0: don't complain when in a couple of generations' time, this country looks like Uganda. This country looks like fill-in-the-blank authoritarian-ruled country that where you have got no freedom and no liberty, and what happened 250 years ago won't matter anymore. We've also got sound bites from Jasmine Crockett, something from Alicia Keys, because they're both nuts. 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Did it make you feel good? 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
0: Black woman.
18: When it comes to answering the question of what America owes black women, the answer is everything. When we think about the sacrifices that black women have made, from the moment that we were stolen from our homelands and transported.
0: Now, you weren't stolen. Your relatives sold you into slavery. Your relatives did that. They sold their own family members for a profit. Literally had them in cages waiting on the shore. Even when we abolished slavery, they were upset because nobody was coming and getting them.
18: Into this country, to the fact that black women continue to stand as the backbone specifically of the Democratic Party.
0: Democrat Party. Both parties are Democratic.
18: We know that black women are always the ones that are doing the labor, but we are also the ones that are always the first targets of any harm. So this 4th of July, I say celebrate a black woman that you know, because whether it's an invention that she made or whether it's the very democracy that still hangs by a thread right now, there is a black woman to thank for her contributions.
0: I don't know. I don't know what she's talking about. I don't know what she's talking about. I have to thank a black woman? Can you imagine if I came out and I said, make sure that you thank a white man today? I wonder how that would go over. Sam, how that would go over, all right?
19: Canceled.
0: Let's go to the phone lines. Hold on a second. Jake?
20: Big time Motown, Joe Pag.
0: Hey, AJ, did you thank black woman this weekend?
20: Well, Motown, you know what? You cannot listen to them idiots. I was talking to one of my liberal family members. They said that Trump helped out, what's his name? The brother that got himself in trouble.
0: I don't know.
20: I dang it. I can't think of his name now. They took me off my game on that dang old woman talking about a black woman. God dang it. P. Diddy. P. Diddy.
0: Okay, he helped that P. Diddy. Okay, go ahead.
20: Yeah, he's supposed to have got PDD off. I'm like, I don't know. I didn't
0: Trump
20: hear
0: had
20: that.
0: Nothing to do with that.
20: Yeah, and I'm like, where do y'all get y'all news from? And then listening to what this idiot just said, You know what, Motown? I hate to say it, but some black folks, you heard what I said, some black folks need to get their head out of the banana because of the fact that they are getting...
0: Wait a second. Their head is in the banana? Okay, go ahead.
20: In the banana because the peel has covered up their thinking cap.
0: Wow. Now, AJ, you've got black women in your family, right?
20: Oh, yeah.
0: Will you do me a favor and thank a black woman for me, please?
20: Well, you know what, Motown?

0: 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Does this mean I'm in perimenopause? Where's my phone?
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0: 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We do that. 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
11: Two more countries have punched their tickets to the World Cup quarterfinal round. Spain edged past rival Portugal 1-0, but the United States World Cup run is over. The team crashed out of the round of 16 against Belgium following a 4-1 loss in Seattle. Scott Carr has the details.
12: The American team gave up a goal less than 10 minutes into the match. Though Malik Tillman scored his second free kick of the tournament to tie things up in the 31st minute, the U.S. then allowed a goal just 61 seconds afterward, and a horrible misplay by goalkeeper Matt Fries spotted Belgium a 3-1 lead, effectively ending the game. The U.S. still hasn't made the quarterfinals of the World Cup since 2002. I'm Scott Carr.
11: Democrats are starting to distance themselves from Maine Senate candidate Graham Platner after a sexual assault allegation was made against him. In a report by Politico, a woman who dated Platner accused him of forcing her to have sex with him almost 5 years ago, despite repeated objections.
13: Any accusation of non-consensual behavior is categorically false.
11: Platner's denied the new allegation, but in a video he says he's, quote, taking time to reflect on the best path forward with his candidacy. Congressman Ro Khanna of California and Senator Ruben Gallego of Arizona announced they're withdrawing their endorsements, with Khanna saying that Platner should drop out of the race. Cuba's national electric grid has reportedly collapsed. That's according to multiple reports which cite the country's grid operator. Some 10 million people are without power on the island nation. It comes as Cuba has dealt with days-long power outages due to a degraded grid and an oil blockade imposed by the U.S. that has cut off its fuel supply. There's another chance to win more than $500 million in the Mega Millions jackpot coming up on Tuesday. There was no grand prize winner on Friday night, so Tuesday's drawing will be worth at least $576 million. The cash option on that works out to just shy of $254 million. I'm Tammy Trujillo.
14: I'm Dan Watkins with a quick check of the stories trending on WBZ News Radio 1030. Following a deadly weekend in Boston, where five separate shootings took place across the city, leaving two people dead and many more injured. The Boston Police Patrolmen's Union is renewing their call for more officers on the street. Disgraced former Fall River Mayor Jaisal Correa is expected to be released from prison next weekend after serving 4 years of a six-year sentence after he was convicted on corruption and fraud charges. He'll serve 3 years of probation after being released. And there's a program making sure that kids stay well-fed all summer long. WBZ's Emma Friedman.
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7: Israeli Prime Minister Benjamin Netanyahu's pushing back on Vice President Vance's remarks about Israeli officials' criticism of the Trump administration's peace deal with Iran. Scott Carr reports.
8: Last month, the vice president warned that Israel should refrain from attacking the only powerful ally it has, in his words. But according to Prime Minister Netanyahu, his nation has many, many friends. In responding to Vance's remarks, Netanyahu also touted Israel's cyber and technological capabilities. And he said he respects the vice president and that they have a very good relationship, but it doesn't mean they always agree. I'm Scott Carr in Washington.
7: NATO leaders are gathering in Turkey this week for a summit as the Trump administration continues to scrutinize the transatlantic alliance. The summit kicks off today in Ankara, where European leaders are bracing for a future in which the U.S. plays a smaller role in security and defense. Member states last year committed to spending 5% of their GDP on defense by 2035. The ongoing Russia-Ukraine war is also expected to be a focus. President Trump is set to meet Wednesday with Ukrainian President Volodymyr Zelensky on the sidelines of the summit. AI actress Tilly Norwood is set to star in her first feature film. Matt Mattinson explains.
9: Particle 6, the AI-focused studio behind Norwood, announced the comedy drama Misaligned Monday. The film will follow Tilly after she's convinced by a rogue bot from the dark web to abandon her guardrails and begin developing desires, impulses, and ambitions, making her more human. The project marks the first full-length AI feature film from the studio, who says traditional film professionals will work alongside AI specialists in order to complete the movie. The film is currently in early development. I'm Matt Mattinson.
7: Two more countries have punched their tickets to the World Cup quarterfinal round. Spain made it in with a 1-0 win over Portugal. Following the match, Portugal's Cristiano Ronaldo announced his World Cup retirement. In the nightcap, America's dreams were crushed with a 4-1 loss to Belgium. I'm Tammy Trujillo.
10: 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The Boston Police Patrolmen's Union is renewing their call for more officers on the street. Disgraced former Fall River Mayor Jaisal Correa is expected to be released from prison next weekend after serving 4 years of a six-year sentence after he was convicted on corruption and fraud charges. He'll serve 3 years of probation after being released. And there's a program making sure that kids stay well-fed all summer long. WBZ's Emma Friedman.
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5: Ahead of this week's NATO summit in Turkey, President Trump is out with a warning that the U.S. will either make a deal with Iran or, quote, finish the job. Trump made the remark while speaking to reporters in the Oval Office on Monday. Peace talks between the two countries are set to resume after the funeral for Iran's supreme leader. The ceremonies are being held nearly 4 months after he was killed in a U.S.-Israeli airstrike. Democrats are working to put some distance between themselves and Maine Senate candidate Graham Plattner after a sexual assault allegation was made against him. Mark Mayfield reports.
6: In a report by Politico, a woman who dated Plattner accused him of forcing her to have sex with him almost 5 years ago, despite repeated objections. Congressman Ro Khanna of California and Senator Ruben Gallego of Arizona announced that they are withdrawing their endorsements, with Khanna saying Plattner should drop out of the race. Plattner has denied the new allegation, but in a video, he said he's taking time to reflect on the best path forward with his candidacy. The embattled Plattner has faced many questions about his past conduct, including claims he had a tattoo resembling a Nazi symbol he later covered up, as well as one woman alleging physical abuse. I'm Mark Mayfield.
5: Some big changes are coming for Microsoft's Xbox division. That story from Brad Ford.
7: Microsoft's Xbox unit's been struggling. 3,200 jobs will be cut. It's part of a broader push by Microsoft to lower its labor costs. This follows voluntary buyouts the company started offering employees in May. 1,600 positions will be cut now, while the other jobs will be cut as 4 game development studios leave the Xbox unit. In all, 4,800 jobs are being eliminated. I'm Brad Ford.
5: An elite team of North Virginia first responders is coming home after helping with disaster relief work in Venezuela. Virginia Task Force 1 was demobilized by the State Department on Monday. Dozens of team members and 6 trained rescue dogs were sent to the South American country last month after 2 earthquakes led to over 3,000 deaths. The U.S. Embassy in Caracas posted a thank you message to the urban search and rescue team, saying their extraordinary work brought hope to Venezuela at an extremely critical moment. I'm Tammy Trujillo.
8: I'm Dan Watkins with a quick check of the stories trending on WBZ News Radio 1030. Following a deadly weekend in Boston where 5 separate shootings took place across the city, leaving 2 people dead and many more injured, the Boston Police Patrolmen's Union is renewing their call for more officers on the street. Disgraced former Fall River Mayor Jaisal Correa is expected to be released from prison next weekend after serving 4 years of a 6-year sentence after he was convicted on corruption and fraud charges. He'll serve 3 years of probation after being released. And there's a program making sure that kids stay well-fed all summer long. WBZ's Emma Friedman.
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9: 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Next Tuesday, the season 3 debut of the Netflix sports reality series Quarterback, featuring Jaden Daniels, Baker Mayfield, Cam Ward, and Joe Flacco. Next Wednesday on Netflix, the fourth season start of the reality show The Ultimatum, Marry or Move On. Next Thursday, the debut of the new Netflix comedy starring Will Ferrell, The Hawk. Next Friday, the launch of the Netflix romance film Heartstopper Forever and the Mexican drama thriller Desire. Next Monday on Amazon Prime Video, the new docuseries Murder 101, based on the hit podcast. Next Tuesday on Paramount Plus, the docuseries premiere of The Real Wolf of Wall Street. Next Wednesday on Apple TV, the launch of Lucky, starring Anya Taylor-Joy. Next Wednesday on Amazon Prime Video, the start of the new action comedy Ride or Die, starring Hannah Waddingham and Octavia Spencer. Next Friday on Hulu, the debut of the drama film They Fight, starring Andre Holland. 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
7: Just before midnight on Saturday, February 19th, 2005, Danielle Imbo and her friend Richard Patrone left a crowded Philadelphia bar. 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
7: 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The FBI called it murder for hire.
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14: Caffeine can be really good for you and help a lot of things, and caffeine can be kind of bad for you.
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15: It is a bitter-tasting crystalline powder.
14: Naturally, it's in the coffee bean and in chocolate and tea, but it's also added artificially in things like soda. Your body is enjoying the caffeine. It's blocking that adenosine. You're going to feel alert and awake. It's got that adrenaline going, and it's rewarding you with the dopamine. I mentioned the vicious cycle, the inevitable crash.
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14: Like any stimulant drug, and you want more of it. 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All right, how about some health benefits?
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14: Nice.
15: Yeah.
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17: I'm Charles Payne, and this is the Fox Business Report.
18: The major averages kicking off the new trading week higher, with the Dow notching its 21st record close of the year and finishing above the 53,000 level milestone for the first time. The tech-heavy NASDAQ rallied, led by semiconductor companies, as the AI trade resumes. Shares of Advanced Micro Devices rose 7%, Goldman Sachs maintaining its buy rating on the chip maker and raising its price target on the stock to $640 a share. The Dow up 156 points. The NASDAQ higher by 288, S&P 500 up 54. With earnings season right around the corner, Kenny Polcari at Slate Stone Wealth remains optimistic but cautious.
19: Tech's getting to a place where, once again, it's getting to an oversold position. We're coming into earnings. There is opportunity there. So I'm just keeping my eyes open, but I'm going to be cautious going into the earnings season next week.
18: That's your Fox Business Report. I'm Hillary Barsky, invested in you.

0: Tattoo Graham Plattner. Okay, my friends, he is now in big, big trouble. The main Democrat Senate candidate, in many ways now the poster child of the Democratic Socialists of America, this new rising force within the Democratic Party. He is a self-described communist. We've talked about him on the show multiple times with, I kid you not, not just a Nazi tattoo, but an SS death's head tattoo that he had for, what is it, almost 20 years. Well, it now looks like the wheels may be finally coming off. He has faced numerous accusations of sexual assault. He has faced numerous accusations of sexting. He has faced numerous accusations of the misconduct and assault on women on top of everything else. But this last allegation now may be the one that sinks him and his campaign. So here is now the absolute latest. Politico now has come out with a three-part series. Interviews with a woman by the name of Jenny Rasicot. Or sorry, Rasicot, my bad. Jenny Rasicot. She is a rural Maine resident. She is a leftist. She shares Graham Plattner's politics. She apparently was involved in an on-again, off-again relationship with Plattner. So they were on and off. Well, according to her now, 5 years ago, she got a call from Plattner. Plattner, she says, was drunk. He was intoxicated. He wanted to come over. He wanted to have, how shall we say, a roll in the hay. She said, I'm not interested. I'm not in the mood. I'm tired. I have a headache. Don't bother me. Call me tomorrow. Who shows up at the door half an hour later? But apparently, according to her, a drunk, intoxicated Plattner. She says he broke into the house. He then began to force himself on her. In fact, she kept telling him no. No, I'm not in the mood. I don't want to do this. According to her, he started to grab her by the pelvis. He began forcing himself onto her. He then allegedly, because apparently she did a lot of sewing in one of her main rooms, he cleared the table. He threw the sewing machine on the ground. There were needles everywhere. It became almost a dangerous situation with all the sharp edges and the needles. And he raped her. According to her, this was a pure sexual assault, a rape. And she said she kept it quiet because she wanted to keep her privacy. She didn't want her privacy to be violated, knowing that this would turn her world upside down, being at the center of a massive media firestorm. But she said she felt she had no choice. She needed the world to know who the real Graham Plattner is, according to her. And Jenny Rasicot says he is an alleged rapist, a stone-cold rapist in her view. Listen now to Jenny Rasicot on This Is CNN saying, I got this knock on the door after I told him no, and my life changed at that moment. Roll cut 11, Mike.
1: It was a night where him and I were texting back and forth, and he had taken something that I said as an invitation, and that's not how he meant it, and I quickly clarified. And he sent a message back indicating that he would come over, and I said, no, don't come over. Like, I'm not in the mood, don't come over. And I was more stern with that message. And then I didn't hear back from him, so I thought that that meant he got the message or gave up on it or whatnot. And so like half an hour later, I heard a noise outside my door, and then he He came in. He just came into my house. It was unlocked. I live in an area where you don't usually have to lock your doors. I do now. So he came in and I realized, okay, he didn't listen. He's in my home. And I was laying on the couch. It was probably pretty late at night and I was already ready for bed. I just wasn't in bed.
0: And then he saw her on the couch. And then apparently in a drunken state, he made his move. Roll cut 11A, Mike.
1: So he had kind of like jumped on top of me and indicated that he had intentions that were sexual in nature. And I remember just at first being like, hey, I'm not into this. Like, don't, I'm not in the mood. Like, don't, whatever. And it got to the point where I was like, okay, I feel like I've said this enough times. Like, he's not listening to me or he's not hearing me. And I looked at him and I remember this very specific look in his eyes. And I could smell alcohol and I was like, this is different. He is heavily intoxicated. Like, and that blank stare was kind of like a photographic memory that, that I still have of that night. And his... that was me recognizing what the situation was. And this wasn't just like, oh, hey, somebody showed up and I'm going to tell him to go home. Like, he was heavily intoxicated, had intentions with me.
0: And then she tried to fight him off. And she says after a while, she couldn't fight him off. And then she said she had to make a decision, according to her. I'm just giving you the story from Jenny Rassicott's point of view. She said that she felt if she continued to fight him off, he was going to get violent. He was drunk. He was getting angry and that he could seriously hurt her, maybe even kill her. So she had no choice. And the whole time, and forgive me, this is quite, you know, heavy stuff to take. All she kept hoping was that he was wearing a contraceptive. And she just then said, look, forget it. Let him just do his thing and maybe he'll let me live. And maybe he won't harm me or kill me. Now, Jake Tapper asks her point blank, were you raped? Was this a full-fledged rape? Listen now to Jenny Rassicott's answer. Roll cut 11E, Mike.
2: Did Grant Plattner rape you?
1: By definition, yes. Absolutely.
2: Because he had non-consensual sex with you.
1: Yeah.
2: Forced himself on you.
1: Mm-hmm.
2: Even after you had told him no and fought him off.
1: Yeah. He violated multiple layers of consent that night by coming into my home when I asked him not to, and by advancing on me when I told him not to. And furthermore, another incident that I had told him not to do. And
2: with protection.
1: Yeah. Yeah. So, yeah. By the way that my nervous system reacted to this experience, absolutely.
0: Basically, she's saying she shut down. She just shut down, knowing that she was being sexually violated and sexually raped. Let me just play one more cut, because it's a very important cut. Because this is the cut. The rape is horrendous. But this is the cut now that is forcing Democrats to now disavow him. And everybody who's endorsed him is now withdrawing their endorsements. It's unbelievable what's happened in the last 24 hours. The main Democratic Party has pulled their endorsement. Elizabeth Warren now is running from him. Chuck Schumer, who embraced him, now he's running from him. Every Democrat now is running for the hills. Nobody supported him. Nobody endorsed him, allegedly. And it's this. He didn't just rape her, but she feared had she fought back, he would have either seriously harmed or maimed her or maybe even kill her. Roll cut 11F, Mike.
1: I remember it being an instant where I had recognized that he wasn't listening to me. It wasn't just that he wasn't hearing me or whatnot. And then I recognized his level of intoxication, and I knew in that moment I wasn't safe. And I don't think I was safe to physically fight back. He's big, he's strong. And I just had to evaluate my safety and come up with the least worst outcome to the situation. And so I felt like complying for my safety was the least worst option.
0: Okay, so now Graham Plattner denies the allegation. I'm going to play you the video that he sent out in response to this. He called the allegations, his words, troubling, serious, but categorically false. He says that if she's alleging non-consensual behavior, he says that is absolutely categorically false. So he's saying we had sex, yes, but it was consensual. That's what he's claiming. Now, he says they've canceled all their campaign events in the foreseeable future. He now says he's reflecting on what's the best path forward. Pressure is building on him to now drop out. The question is, should he and will he? More next.
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8: The Tuesday morning commute now officially underway across the Boston area. Keep the speeds down, allow for extra time as rain is moving through the area. Also some fog in spots as well. Starting south of town, as we always do. Expressway northbound. It's stop and go. East Milton Square up to Southampton Street. The HOV lane busy near the exit. 19 minutes into Boston. Traveling on the lower 93 northbound, you're backed up Route 37 in Braintree trying to get to the split. Lower 93 south, reduced speeds passing Route 24 in Randolph. 24 north, you tap the brakes, the Randolph merge. 95 north, sluggish, Route 123 in Attleboro, the Mansfield rest area. If in the Dedham Shore, passing Canton, the ramps at 120-93. North of town, 93 south, slowing River Road in Andover to a crash in the left lane before Route 133. It's slow again, Route 60 in Medford to the Lever Connector. 3 south, reduced speeds, 495 in Chelmsford. Route 129. They slow again at the ramps to 120 in Burlington. Route 1 southbound, there's a light cycle delay at the jug handle in Peabody. 495 northbound, a crash involving a tractor trailer at Route 4 in Chelmsford. The left lane is blocked. Coming into the city, the Tobin Bridge is backed up inside the City Square Tunnel. The Zakin Bridge company with you getting into the O'Neill Tunnel. The Lever Downramp is filling at the Tobin Bridge. Airport tunnels, River Road's doing okay. Traveling on Route 1A southbound, you see the brake lights beginning for you as you head out in the air of the Vero Beach Parkway, trying to get to Logan Airport. Metro West on the Bass Pike, one to hit the Logan Airport, about a 15-minute ride. 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
9: Some wet weather for the top of the week, and then it turns much hotter as we get towards the midweek, potentially by Thursday or so. Rest of your Tuesday, showers and some thunderstorms. Still dealing with the potential for some locally heavy rain in a couple spots. A high getting up to 71. Breezy northeast winds, keeping it just a little cooler with that rain chance. Tonight, a few scattered showers. Through the evening, overnight some ground fog forms, a drier north wind settling in, a low of 61. Sunny, beautiful day, probably one of the best days of the week weather-wise, 79 the high on Wednesday. And then Thursday, sunshine, hot humid conditions returning, lows mid-60s, quite a jump in the afternoon high with a southwest wind back in the low 90s. Friday, keep the umbrella handy, a chance of a shower or thunderstorm across the region, afternoon high back up in the mid-80s. I'm meteorologist Mark Thibodeau from the Weather Channel on the Voice of Boston, AM 680 WRKO.
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0: Boston's Bulldozer. 617-266-6868 is the number. Okay, Graham Plattner now politically on the ropes, and it may be the end. We shall see. Pressure is now building on him to step aside for another candidate. I'll get into the details because the timing of this allegation is now being questioned by many, many people. They're not saying it's not true, obviously, but the timing that Politico would come out with this story now, 1 week exactly to the day, which is the deadline. After that point, Graham Plattner will be the nominee in November. They can't take him off the ballot. However, if Graham Plattner were to leave before next week's deadline, then there's no question that they can replace him with another candidate, someone who they think would do much better against Senator Susan Collins, who they desperately need to defeat if the Democrats want to take back control of the Senate. In fact, they're now looking at Governor Janet Mills as to be the basically the replacement. So they're looking to pull a Biden, a switcheroo. Biden was damaged goods. He couldn't win, especially after his dreadful performance on CNN in his debate. And so they just tossed him aside and then replaced him with Kamala Harris. The speculation now is this is exactly what they're doing with Plattner. The polls show he is losing to Susan Collins. That all of the revelations over the last couple of months have been bleeding him and bleeding him and bleeding him in the polls. Apparently, he's not raising much of a lot of money anymore. So his fundraising is down. The momentum, the energy that he once had is gone. That he's now underwater when it comes going head to head with Senator Susan Collins. And so the Democratic establishment fears that Plattner is going to be destroyed in November. And with it, their hopes of capturing or recapturing the Senate. So this is perfectly timed to knock Plattner out and then to replace him. And she's also a far left Democrat. I mean, it's Janet Mills is no moderate, but she's not Graham Plattner. Plattner is the self-described communist. He's a virulent anti-Semite. He is a hater of Israel, a hater of the Jews. He's the guy with the Nazi tattoo that many Democrats, frankly, especially women, and I don't know why, found it sexy and appealing and romantic and intoxicating. So the sex appeal that he brought now seems to be fizzling. And so they now are looking to take him out. This is the allegation that may take him out just in time. Next week is the deadline to this day. Next week, next week is the deadline. Next Tuesday is the deadline. So if he hangs on until next Tuesday, having won the primary, if he decides to stay in the race, there's nothing the Democrats can do to stop him from being the nominee going into November. However, if they can get him to step down and then they have enough time to replace him with another replacement candidate, as I said, most likely the governor, and then they can change the dynamics of the race because they believe that in polls, Mills will do better against Collins than Plattner. So there is a lot of political cynicism and political maneuvering that's now taking place behind the scenes. Now, very, very quick, Plattner denies this. He came out, issued a formal statement, then he went on X, he issued his own video, and he says, no. He says, listen, we had sex. She was my girlfriend, or on again, off again. I had multiple girlfriends, and I may have been, six sheets to the wind, which was often the case. But I did not have non-consensual sex. This was not a rape. Roll cut 10, Mike.
1: I wanted to directly address the troubling, serious,

0: and false allegations against me. Any accusation of non-consensual behavior is categorically false. Over the last 10 months, I have been deeply humbled by the faith Mainers have put in me. You have welcomed me into your homes, into your places of work, into your restaurants, into your houses of worship. You have shown that a different kind of politics, one that puts the interests of people over corporations, is not just possible, but is inevitable. This movement we have built, the largest volunteer base in the history of Maine politics, the hundreds of thousands of grassroots donors and the supporters across the ideological spectrum, we were united in a love of Maine, a belief that our politics must change, and a focus on defeating Susan Collins.
1: He does say they were categorically false. He then went on to say that, however, even though they're false, even though they're not true, he says because of the political impact this allegation could have on his campaign and on his ability to defeat Susan Collins, he now has canceled many campaign events. In fact, he's canceled all campaign events for the next couple days at least, all town hall events, all town hall meetings. He's now reflecting his words, and now he has to evaluate what's the best path forward, meaning, should I resign and step aside with the looming deadline next week? Roll cut 10A, Mike.
0: So, regardless of the inaccuracy of the reporting, but mindful of the political reality it will inflict, we are taking the time to reflect on the best path forward for the state that I love, the people that I love, the movement I belong to, and the goal of defeating Susan Collins. Those were the goals when we launched this campaign, and they remain my goals today. On June 9th, 154,058 Mainers, the most in primary history, voted to reject a broken politics beholden to Washington and the donor class. They voted for hope, for change, to take back our economy, to take back our power, and to take back our Senate seat. Throughout it all, you never turned your back on me. And I will not turn my back on you now. Every one of you deserves to see that vision come to fruition and see Susan Collins defeated. And we will use every tool at our disposal to do so.
1: So, look, my advice to Graham Plattner is this. Not that he would take my advice, but anyway, let me give it anyway. If you're an innocent man, as you claim, if this is a false allegation, a smear campaign against you, as you're alleging, don't drop out. Why would you drop out? If you're truly an innocent man, and if is the key word, I underline the word if, well, then stand your ground, defend your honor, defend your innocence, and say, no, I won the primary fair and square. I beat Janet Mills. I beat every other Democrat they threw at me. And I'm going to stay on the ballot and let the people of Maine be the final judge. 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
15: NBA teams restocking their rosters in the annual draft. Round one was last night in Brooklyn. A.J. Dabatsa of BYU was the number one selection of the Washington Wizards.
16: Obviously, me being number one throughout all my high school career, I definitely wanted to be a staple to be number one pick in the NBA draft and be in the same conversation with LeBron James, Cooper Flagg, Allen Iverson, guys like that.
15: Darren Peterson of Kansas went second to the Jazz. Picking third, the Grizzlies chose Duke's Cameron Boozer. Round two of the draft is set for tonight. Austin Reeves intends to sign a four-year, $185 million max contract to remain with the Lakers. He declined his $14.9 million player option and will have a player option for the 2029-30 season. Tight end Brenton Strange agrees to a three-year deal with the Jaguars worth up to $48 million, $25 million guaranteed. Among the afternoon baseball, the Marlins getting a home run from the majors' batting average leader, Otto Lopez, as they doubled up the Rangers 4-2. That's sports. I'm Frank Arity.
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0: 6:32 on the great WRKO. Jeff Cooner, Boston's Bulldozer, 617-266-6868 is the number. Okay, let me make a few points, and then I want to go to the calls. 617-266-6868. Couple lines are open if you want to jump on. Let me just ask a couple of basic questions first. Number one, do you believe Jenny Rassicot? I'm just curious. Do you believe her? Do you believe that Graham Plattner did rape her in her home or sexually assault her? I'm just curious. That's number one. Or do you think this is politically timed? A politically expedient bombshell to knock him out in favor of the Democrat establishment candidate, which is Janet Mills. Was this ultimately a setup to take out Plattner because they looked at the polls and they saw that he couldn't beat Collins, and the Democrats openly admit they must win the main Senate seat if they have any chance of recapturing the Senate. They have to win back 4 seats in order to regain the majority, and they have to win Maine. If they don't win Maine, they don't retake the Senate, period. It's that simple. So that's why all eyes have been on this race. It is of huge importance, not just in Maine, not just in New England, but the balance of control in the Senate. So it's got massive national attention. So should Plattner step down? Or he's got another week. He just says, I'm not leaving. That's all he's got to say is, I'm not resigning. I'm not stepping aside. The deadline is July 14, which is a week from today. And once that deadline comes and goes, there is no way the Democrats can replace him on the ticket. If he steps down anytime this week before the deadline, then they still have the time to put a replacement candidate, again, not to beat a dead horse, most likely Janet Mills, the governor. And they believe, in the polls at least, that she can give Susan Collins a much better fight, a much better run for her money, and make it a much more competitive race than things stand right now with Plattner. So should Plattner step aside, or should he stand there and hold his ground? Now, politically, let me just lay my cards on the table. I think it's better for the Republicans that he stays. I think he's now clearly damaged goods. I think it was obvious from almost the very beginning that he was damaged goods. This man is a pig. This man is an animal. And it doesn't matter whether you believe Jenny Rassicot or not. The Nazi tattoo should have told you everything you needed to know about what kind of a monster this man is. And then all of the sex thing. And then all of the other women. And let me make another very important point. When a woman, Ms. Fifield, I believe that's how you pronounce her last name, when she said, I dated him for a while and he assaulted me. The Democrats, you know, believe all women. They refuse to believe her. Why? Because her politics tend to be more conservative. Now, Plattner didn't care. He was dating her. They were together for a while, but she's the one that said he was emotionally, verbally abusive. He would twist her arm when they argued or yank her out of a cab. He's the one that put his arm behind her back and forcibly threw her into a bedroom and locked the door on her. Then they didn't believe all women. Ro Khanna had no problem campaigning with Graham Plattner. Elizabeth Warren had no problem endorsing Graham Plattner. AOC and Bernie were with Plattner, side by side on stage, helping him raise money. Chuck Schumer had no problem with Plattner. The Nazi tattoo, no problem. Assaulting other women, no problem. Sexting other women, no problem. Now, all of a sudden, because this woman, and she says she shares Plattner's politics. In fact, let me play you the cut. because Tapper says, well, what do you say to the argument, you know, that this is politically motivated? And listen to her response saying, what politically motivated? I share Plattner's communist politics. I'm a far, far left progressive. In fact, to me, what's stunning is she says it's one of the key reasons why I didn't come out with the allegations. Because I felt I wanted our side to win. And I felt we needed one of our own in the Senate. So I held my fire. I held my tongue. Roll cut 11B. Mike.
1: There are going to be people, maybe even his campaign, certainly his supporters, who say this is politically motivated. What would you say to that?
2: I couldn't disagree more. That was actually one of the reasons that I didn't come out.
1: Because you agree with his politics.
2: I do. I really agree with his politics. I think we need somebody with those political stances and who are willing to do the work. And, you know, I see his political videos. They get me fired up as well. I understand why people want someone like him in office. You know, and I felt like me coming forward would essentially potentially take that away. And I felt really uncomfortable with the responsibility of and the weight of my story and what that might do.
0: You know, look, am I the only one? And look, you know me. I always give women, when they make this kind of a serious charge, and outside of murder, there's nothing more serious than rape. I always give women the benefit of the doubt. I just do. That's the way I am. So I'm always inclined to believe a woman when she alleges rape. Okay, my first inclination is to believe the woman. But this happened 5 years ago. I'm always suspicious. You know, you didn't call the police right after the rape 5 years ago? You wait 5 years later? So I'm that makes me a little suspicious. Now, here's the other thing that makes me suspicious. When the New York Times did a profile of the women that he allegedly mistreated or there was misconduct, I mentioned Fifield. And because she's more conservative, nobody suddenly cared that he, you know, was physically violent with her, that he assaulted her, that he, you know, would yell at her, berate her, mistreat her, twist her arm, you know, toss her into a room and lock the door like an animal. Nobody cared. But they did interview Jenny Rassicot. They interviewed her. But she didn't, at the time, say she was raped or sexually assaulted by Plattner. What she just said was, he's not a good influence on women. I'm almost quoting verbatim now. And that some of his behavior was, quote, reckless and, quote, unquote, unsettling. She never said rape. She never said sexual assault. She said reckless and unsettling. Her words. And she said, you know, I don't recommend that any woman have anything to do with him. So she's basically was saying, look, he's a scumbag. That's what she was saying. But she didn't say he was a rapist and a sexual predator. Now, those are two different things. Those are two very different things. Now, when they need this guy to be politically decapitated, when they need a political kill shot, suddenly they roll her out to CNN, they roll her out to Politico, which are two pro-Democrat establishment outlets. And again, I'm not saying he didn't rape her. Listen, who's going to defend this guy? With his past, his record, the way this guy treats women, he's a pig. He's a pig. But I'm just saying, you don't find this a little suspicious? She says nothing in the first interview. She says, with the New York Times, she says nothing for 5 years. She even says, you know, I kind of didn't even want to say anything because I share his politics and I didn't want to bury the guy politically. Well, I'm sorry, ma'am. Were you raped or were you not raped? Because if you're raped, to me, it's a no-brainer. His politics are irrelevant. You want a rapist to be in the Senate? So there is something about this. I'm sorry. It smells. It's politically coordinated. It's politically motivated. And I think they're doing to Plattner what they did to Biden, the old switcheroo. Take him out and replace him with the candidate of their choice, in this case, Janet Mills.
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5: Checking the ride north of the city, 93 southbound, slowing Route 110 Methuen to a crash in the median near River Road in Andover. The accident before Route 133 is being cleared. It's slow getting down to 128 Roosevelt Circle, Medford, deliver connector, state line to Boston. 42 minutes, 128 southbound's crowded, Salem Street, Wakefield to 93, read through Burlington, down to Routes 4 and 225 in Lexington. 128 northbound is a disabled vehicle off to the left at Route 38 in Woburn. 3 south reduced speeds, 495 in Chelmsford to Concord Road, Billerica. Slow again reaching the ramps to 128 in Burlington. Route 1 south, a light cycle delay, the jug handle in Peabody. 495 northbound, a crash involving a tractor trailer at Route 4 in Chelmsford. The left lane is blocked. Route 2 eastbound is an accident scene, the breakdown lane before the Concord Rotary. South of town expressway northbound, that's currently bumper-to-bumper, Fernsbrook Parkway to Southampton Street. The HOV lane backed up near the gas tank, 24 minutes into the city. Route 3 northbound delays begin Route 18 in Weymouth up to the Braintree split. 3 south slow approaching, a crash in the left lane before the Sagamore Bridge, where a car struck a dog. Lower 93 north backing up Route 37 in Braintree to the expressway. Lower 93 south has reduced speeds, Route 24 in Randolph to Ponkapog and Milton. 128 northbound is tied up 95 in Canton, Route 109 in Dedham. 24 north slows Harrison Boulevard, Avon to the Randolph Merge. 95 north is sluggish, 295 in Attleboro, Route 140 Foxborough. Then from the Dedham Road passing Canton, the ramps at 128 and 93. Downtown Tobin Bridge now backed up toward Carter Street in Chelsea. The Zakin Bridge heavy and slow, getting into the O'Neill Tunnel. Leverett down ramp is filling in from top to bottom. Airport Tunnel starting to back up near Logan. Route 1A southbound brake lights begin before the Revere Beach Parkway heading down to the airport. Metro West Pike eastbound congested. Route 30 in Framingham, the West of State Police Barracks. And after 120, the supermarket overpass. 495 to Logan. 37 minutes, 495 northbound is a crash blocking the two left lanes after 290 in Marlboro. 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
4: The Long Home Weather Channel forecast.
6: Cooler with some rain as we start off the week, then much warmer to hot by the end of the week. Could see 90s again by Thursday. The rest of your Tuesday, some showers and storms with locally heavy rainfall a possibility. So keeping an eye on that, could be some ponding of water on the roads. Only 71 the high thanks to a cool northeast breeze, 15, 20 miles an hour. Tonight, a few scattered evening showers and some patchy fog overnight, your low 61. Lots of sunshine on Wednesday, afternoon high 79. Thursday, sunny, hotter, and much more humid as our winds go southwesterly. Lows mid-60s, a high of 92. The return of maybe a few scattered storms back in the weather picture by Friday, afternoon and evening. Intervals of clouds and sun, a high of 85. The weekend, sunny and cooler again, the way it looks now. Saturday, Sunday's high near 80. Overnight lows mostly in the mid to upper 60s. I'm meteorologist Mark Thibodeau from the Weather Channel and the voice of Boston, AM 680 WRKO.
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19: The different color noises, white noise, brown noise, pink noise. Brown noise is deeper, has lower frequencies, it's got more bass, minimalizes that higher frequency. Mm-hmm. And I didn't really know this, but apparently you can liken some of these to sounds in nature. And apparently brown noise is more akin to like a river rapid or a heavy rainfall or thunder.
20: Because there's also white noise and pink noise, you think brown noise is just named after the color brown. Wrong. There was a scientist named Robert Brown from Scotland.
19: White noise is used, aside from just sleeping, a lot of times with like noise-canceling headphones and stuff, mm-hmm. masking other sounds.
20: Pink noise is a little different. It's kind of like the compromise between white noise and brown noise.
19: As far as which one is best for sleep, there have been some very middling studies over the years. But at Oxford in 2017, they said that they fell asleep 40% faster listening to white noise, but their overall sleep was about the same.
20: Okay.
19: There was a study in 2017 from Northwestern of 13 older adults, and they said pink noise provided deeper sleep overall and improved ability to recall words.
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0: Oh, Jeff Cooner, Boston's Bulldozer, 617-266-6868 is the number. Okay, Plattner now may be gone. We'll see what happens. He may step aside. He may not. He's now meeting with his advisors. However, his campaign is collapsing. There is now no question about it. And the final nail in his coffin, it is a dagger, is by Jenny Racicot and her explosive allegation, where she says that Plattner, 5 years ago, when they were in an on-again, off-again relationship, called up, said he wanted to come over. She said, no, I'm not in the mood. He showed up half an hour later anyway, according to her, intoxicated, drunk, forced himself into the house, and then sexually assaulted and raped her. She now says she's coming forward because she wants people to know who and what the real Graham Plattner is. Schumer has disavowed him. Elizabeth Warren has disavowed him. Everyone now has the main Democratic Party, all of it, the entire leadership is calling on him to step aside. And with a week still left before the deadline, so they can replace him with another candidate of their choice. And so the question now is, will Plattner step down? Should Plattner step down? What say you? Andy in New Hampshire. Thanks for holding, Andy, and welcome.
1: Hi, Jeff. How are you?
0: I'm good. How are you, Andy?
1: Good. Hey, the offer still stands. If you want to move to New Hampshire, you're welcome. I got land here. You're a half an hour from your job. You're right in. We'll build you a nice house out back.
0: Oh, thank you, Andy. I appreciate it.
1: When you're ready and sick and tired of Massachusetts, you're welcome up here.
0: You know, Andy, if only I was the one making the decisions in my house.
1: I know. It's tough when you got younger kids.
0: And the wife. The wife and the kids.
1: And the wife and everybody.
0: I'm out, you know, speaking of outgunned and overwhelmed. It's 3-1, Andy. I mean, I'm surrounded. But I do appreciate it. Thank you so much. Andy, what do you make of this?
1: What I make of this is I'm just going to give you my scenario. It's, if you will, it's like the cockroaches are running for the cracks right now because of the simple fact that when you see, you know, Elizabeth Warren, Chief Fullable, if we'll call her, I guess you, that's her name, Chief Fullable.
0: That's right.
1: Correct? I think
0: yep, right. That's my nickname for her, Chief Fullable.
1: If she's Fullable, no doubt. If she did her homework first and found out a little bit of background check things and knew, then she wouldn't have made the statement, oh, he's my man. Remember when she came out with that, he's my man.
0: He's my kind of man. Even
1: he's
0: worse.
1: My kind of
0: he's
1: man.
0: He's of my yeah, kind which, of man. That's unbelievable. But anyway, please keep going, Andy.
1: So, Jeff, I'm going to say what you say. You phony you. I love that when you say that. I just love that. That's what she is. She's a phony. I've had a sign up, on my property. I'm the man of many signs up here in southern New Hampshire because I voice myself with signs. And people know that. They see all the signs. But anyways, now she's, of course, you know, running for the cracks saying no, no, no. And you know what? This is a bad decision that she made. And how many bad decisions has she made with the Americans' hardworking money? You know, and it's just, you have to wonder, like, do they just jump into something and then, oh, I'm changing my mind now. Now, what if it was some political vote or, you know, something that was very important? You just can't change your mind and switch horses in the middle of the stream.
0: Well, Andy, you know, what it shows ultimately, and I think you put your finger on it, they don't care. They just don't care. You know, that was Sandy's point to me in our pre-show meeting. She was adamant, and I agreed with her completely. She goes, Jeff, look, just stand back. You know, this was her, not me. She said, the guy had an SS tattoo for 20 years that he proudly wore on his chest. He's a monster. And he only covered it up when he decided to run for office for the Senate. And they knew that. And then he's going on about how women who get raped deserve to be raped. And then you've got him sexting, what is it, half a dozen to a dozen women 6 months into his marriage? And then you've got him, other women saying he sexually assaulted us, but they happen to be conservative. So they said, we don't care. So ultimately, they don't care because they thought he was a winner. He was getting those big crowds. He got the millennials, Gen Z. He was going town to town. He was bashing the wealthy, the rich, corporations. He was a communist. He was in bed with Bernie and AOC. Mamdani loved him. He was the poster child of this radical communist left that's now taking over the entire Democratic Party. And they said, hey, let's jump on that bandwagon. The guy's going to go all the way. And he'll knock off Senator Susan Collins. She knew he's a Nazi. She knew he assaulted women. She knew he mistreated women. She knew this guy's an animal. But she doesn't care. Until now, it's gotten to the point. You see, what's changed is this. If he was still riding high in the polls and the money was pouring into his campaign coffers, they'd be destroying this woman, Jenny Rassicot. They would level her. But instead, his poll numbers have slipped. Poll after poll now, he can't beat Collins. Collins is ahead in the polls. He's got no more mojo, no more juice, as they say, because it's been a death of 1,000 cuts. And apparently his fundraising has collapsed as well. So what they see now is a political loser. That's all that matters to them. Can we get back power? And they're like, no, we can't. This guy won't do it for us. Okay, so roll out this Jenny Rassicot. Send her to Politico. Send her to Fake Tapper. Let her go on about how this guy raped her, because now I guess they've given her the green light. And now she's going on about how this guy assaulted and raped her. And you can't put her, according to her now, you can't put a rapist in the Senate. But for 5 years, she had no problem having a rapist in the Senate, potentially. But now she says you can't put a rapist in the Senate. And like clockwork, I mean, you could see it, Andy. That, to me, was so obviously coordinated and staged. She came out with a Politico interview. She goes straight to CNN. The interview on CNN airs. Within, I'm talking 2 minutes, Schumer, Kirsten Gillibrand, the senator from New York, she runs the Senate campaign. She's chair of the Senate campaign committee. So she, you know, dishes out money to all the Senate campaigns for the Democrat nominees. Gillibrand says, I've pulled my support. Schumer, I've pulled my support. Ro Khanna, I've pulled my support. Bernie, I've pulled my support. Elizabeth Warren, I've pulled my support. So suddenly, all of his allies are defecting. All of his allies are now abandoning ship within a span of 2 to 4 minutes. So they were given a heads up. This is going to come out. We're going to go with the Rassicot story. He's not a winner. He's going to lose against Collins. The polling numbers are horrendous. And let's sink this guy like the Titanic. While we still have the deadline, 1 week before the deadline, to replace him with someone else. And by the way, Andy, that's their playbook. They've done it so often now. The most notorious was Biden. They stuck with Biden and stuck with Biden and covered up for Biden and lied for Biden until, oh, no, we can't cover it up anymore. He's going to lose to Trump. It's obvious. Okay, kick him out. Just now dump him and replace. Now, Andy, let me put my cards on the table and I want to get your reaction. Look, I'm sorry. I'm sorry. And you know me. I hate rapists with every fiber in my being. I think they're scum. I think they should get the death penalty, if you want to know the truth. But the fact of the matter is, the people of Maine knew exactly who this man was. They knew he was a sexual predator. They knew what he thought about women who were raped. He had no respect for him. They knew he assaulted and sexually assaulted other women. They happened to be conservatives, but they were still women. They knew about his Nazi tattoo. They knew about his very radical anti-Semitic views. They knew about the fact that he's a self-described communist. They knew how much he hates his own country. So they knew the monster that he was, the animal that he is. They voted for him in a primary. Now, to me, I'm sorry. He won fair and square. Why should he have to step aside? And let him now lose to Susan Collins, and he's going to get destroyed. Number one. And number two, let him be the poster child for the Democrats for the next, 4 or 5 months until November. You laid in bed with the devil. Now you've made your bed. Now you lie in it. That's what they did. They laid in bed with the devil. I'm not willing to let them off the hook. So personally, I hope Plattner stays on. I hope this guy gives him the middle finger and says, screw. I won the primary. Why should I be replaced by Janet Mills? I beat Janet Mills. And if he's innocent, like he says he is, if he truly believes what he's saying, why should he step aside? I wouldn't. If a woman falsely accused me of rape, I wouldn't step aside. So let him stay. And see, now that's the problem they have. It's not just that he's going to cost them Maine and the Senate, Andy, because they need Maine to take back the Senate. It's that now he's an albatross around their neck in races all across the country. Because now he's become the poster child, the face of the Democratic Party. A rapist, a Nazi, a Jew hater, a communist, a sexual predator. They're in trouble. And now they're trying to throw him under the bus. Andy, final word. Agree, disagree?
1: Jeff, I totally agree. And just one more statement. Chief Fillable is the biggest Indian giver, you might say. First you giveth, then you taketh. Okay? She's known as the Indian giver in my world now. So I may have to start putting up my political signs again, Jeff.
0: Andy, thank you very much for that call. I really, really appreciate it. I want to ask you, the audience, and, you know, we can agree to disagree. I'm just giving you my honest opinion and take on this. By the way, I haven't quite made up my mind whether he actually did rape her. I'll be honest. Is he a sexual predator? Yes. Is he a pig? Yes. Is he unfit to be in the Senate? No question. Okay, no question. But on this specific case, remember, I thought he was unfit from the previous allegations, which I thought were completely convincing and compelling and irrefutable. But this particular allegation from Jenny Rassicot, I tend to side with women. I just tend to believe women. I find it hard that they would ever lie about something like this, something this serious and this life-changing. But the fact that she held it for 5 years, I'm just giving you her reasons, that she held it for 5 years and then said, well, I share his politics and I want a guy like him in the Senate. So I didn't want to damage our cause. So I held my tongue until I couldn't hold my tongue. I mean, if you're raped, you tell me, I'd like to, especially women in particular, if they could weigh in on this, I'd appreciate it. If you're raped, are you going to hold your tongue for 5 years? A, and then B, say, well, the guy that raped me, yeah, he raped me. He came into my home drunk, broke in. I was afraid he was going to kill me, threaten me, harm me. And he rapes me. But I don't want to lose the Senate. You know, politically, this is going to hurt my side. So maybe I won't say anything. And she gave an interview, as I said, a couple of weeks ago to the New York Times. That's when the allegations began to come out. Other women said they were sexually assaulted, but they tended to be more conservative. she, and I thought her answer was always weird. She came out and said, well, I had a bad experience with him, and I think he shouldn't be in the Senate. And that women shouldn't date him. Because what I, quote, saw was reckless and unsettling. And I remember at the time when I read it, and this was in the New York Times, I'm like, well, what's reckless and unsettling? What, is he a womanizer? Does he cheat on you? I mean, don't get me wrong. I think cheating on your girlfriend or, you know, your spouse or whatever is disgusting. But it's not a crime. What the others were alleging was, you know, yeah, no, this guy sexually assaults women. You know, this guy's he's a sexual predator. What she's alleging now, he can go to jail for. It's rape. It's one of the most serious crimes you can allege against somebody. So I'm not sure if I fully believe her story, if you want to know the truth. I think it's awfully convenient now that it's come out. I think it's clearly orchestrated that they're leaking it now with 1 week before the deadline. I think there's no question. There's no question. But, you know, I'm just being honest with you. So now, to be fair to her, she says that she has documentation, emails between herself and her therapist, emails between herself and her subsequent boyfriend, I guess about the trauma or what she experienced that night. So she says there's other information that she has to corroborate her story. And the fact that he, you know, this guy's shameless. This guy's utterly shameless. For him to suddenly now, all of a sudden, say, well, I'm rethinking my campaign, and the word is he may drop out, well, then that to me is pretty damning. If he drops out, he probably then, you know, did something wrong that night. That's for sure. But anyway, I want to ask all of you, double-barreled question. What do you make of this? Is Plattner going to go down? Should he go down? And do you believe Jennifer Racicot? And what does this say about the Democratic Party? 617-266-6868 is the number. Sal in Wakefield. Thanks for holding, Sal, and welcome. Sal, did we... Sal, are we interrupting your easy listening in the morning? Sal put us on hold. Okay. All right. Let's see if we can reconnect with Sal. She was asked point blank, why did you come forward now? Why now? You said nothing for 5 years. You know, you did say a lot of it was his politics. You wanted someone like him to be in the Senate. And you said, well, you know, my privacy, I didn't want to see my privacy violated if I came out. And, you know, you gave the interview to the New York Times. You really held back. You didn't mention anything about a rape or a sexual assault. So, why now? Listen to her answer. This was with Tapper on CNN. Roll cut 11D, Mike.
2: One of the biggest ones is that I think that there are a lot of men in this world relying on the silence of women and to be where they are. And I don't want to contribute to that. I also want to just get my life back.
0: So she wanted to get her life back. She wanted to get it out of her system. She didn't want him to be counting on her silence to empower or enable his continued sexual assaults and his predatory behavior against women. And so she felt, I had to expose this pig and this monster for who and what he is. So my question to you, let me set the table and then I'm going to come back and take calls. 617-266-6868 is the number. Plattner now in serious discussions on whether to drop out of the race. He can still do it for one more week. If he does, the main Democrat establishment will pick a candidate to replace him. He's behind against Susan Collins. The Democrats are in full panic mode. They want him out. Should Plattner step down? Number one. Number two, do you believe Jenny Rassicot? Is Graham Plattner a rapist? And what does it say about the Democrats that if you believe he is a rapist, that they were willing to send a rapist, not just a Nazi, but a rapist to the U.S. Senate? 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
8: Now, WRKO traffic from the Cordell and Cordell Traffic Center.
9: Traveling into downtown, the Tobin Bridge remains backed up toward Carter Street and Chelsea. The Zakin Bridge, plenty of comfort with you getting into the O'Neill Tunnel. The Leverett down ramp is filled in. 93 to Storrow Drive. Airport tunnels, you're backed up to Logan. Check in the River Roads. Storrow Drive eastbound is a crash after the Copley Tunnel. Metro West, Mass Pike eastbound congested. Route 30 in Framingham, the Western State Police Barracks. 120 at the Supermarket Overpass. Then from the Calm Ave Overpass to Fenway Park. 495 northbound hit the brakes, Route 20 in Marlboro, up to the scene of earlier crash that was after 290. Looking at the right for you currently up north of the city. 93 southbound slows from the scene of an earlier crash near River Road and Andover, getting down toward Concord Street, Wilmington. The slow again over toward 128, Roosevelt Circle, Medford, to the Leverett Connector. 128 southbound, that's crowded from Salem Street, Wakefield, to Route 30 in Woburn. Route 3 in Burlington, down to Route 2 in Lexington. 128 northbound is a crash in the left lane as well as flooding at Route 38 in Woburn. The disabled vehicle that was at Route 38, that's been cleared. 3 south reduced speeds, 495 in Chelmsford, the Trouble Cove Road, Bill Ricker, slow again, reaching the ramps to 128 in Burlington. Route 1 south backs up from the Jug Handle Lights in Peabody, Linfield Tunnel, Main Street Saugus, down to Route 99. 495 northbound, the crash involving a tractor trailer at Route 4 in Chelmsford, that is gone, as well as the crash of Route 2 eastbound before the Concord Rotary. South of town, Expressway northbound, that is currently packed in from the split to Southampton Street. HOV lane, you're backed up by the gas tag at 29 minutes into Boston. Route 3 northbound, delays begin Route 18 in Weymouth, heading up to 93. 3 southbound, the crash involving a car and a dog before the Sagamore Bridge, that's been moved away. Lower 93 north, backing up Route 37 in Braintree to the split. Lower 93 south, reduced speeds Route 20 in Randolph over to 95 in Canton. 128 northbound, tied up from 95 to Route 109 in Dedham. 24 north is slow from Harrison Boulevard, Avon up to the Randolph Merge. 95 north sluggish, south Main Street, Sharon to Route 1. And from the Dedham Street overpass in Canton, the ramps at 128 and 93. Check in the MBTA or delays up to 15 minutes on the Green Line's E-Branch because of a car accident on the tracks at Mission Park. 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
8: Now, the Long Home Weather Channel forecast.
10: Some wet weather for the top of the week, and then it turns much hotter as we get towards the midweek, potentially by Thursday or so. Rest of your Tuesday, showers and some thunderstorms. Still dealing with the potential for some locally heavy rain in a couple spots. A high getting up to 71. Breezy northeast winds, keeping it just a little cooler with that rain chance. Tonight, a few scattered showers Through the evening, overnight some ground fog forms, a drier north wind settling in, a low of 61. Sunny, beautiful day, probably one of the best days of the week weather-wise, 79 the high on Wednesday. And then Thursday, sunshine, hot, humid conditions returning, lows mid-60s, quite a jump in the afternoon high with a southwest wind back in the low 90s. Friday, keep the umbrella handy, a chance of a shower or thunderstorm across the region, afternoon high back up in the mid-80s. I'm meteorologist Mark Thibodeau from the Weather Channel on the Voice of Boston, AM 680 WRKO.
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Jeff Cooner, Boston's Bulldozer. 617-266-6868 is the number. Okay, just very, very quickly, I made a slight error, and I just want to correct it for the record, because I always want to give you nothing but 100% accurate information. So, according to Maine state law, this is Maine state law, a candidate who withdraws from the November ballot, i.e. Plattner, by July 13th, so it's I said the 14th, it's actually the 13th, so forgive me. So it's Monday, this coming Monday, after this weekend. So under Maine state law, a candidate who withdraws from the November ballot by July 13th may be replaced by his or her political party by July 27th. So they will have essentially 2 weeks. So say Plattner steps down anytime this week, as long as it's before July 13, then the Maine Democratic Party will have the ability. There's no primary, there's no vote, there's no democracy, nothing like that. Like they did with Kamala when they replaced Joe, they will handpick a person to replace Plattner. The betting odds say it will be Governor Janet Mills, but who knows? And then that person will be put on the ballot for November. However, if Plattner stays on past July 13, then he cannot be replaced. Or if Plattner steps down before July 13, but they don't agree to a replacement or a successor by July 27, then after that date, the party would likely have no ability. They have no ability to place a new nominee on the ballot. So this is why everything has to happen this week. They have to get Plattner to either volunteer to resign or to basically force him to step aside. And hence this explosive bombshell. And it's now everywhere in the media. And all of these supporters, in a coordinated fashion, have now dropped their support and endorsements. 617-266-6868 is the number. Okay, let me ask you. It is the Cooner Country poll question of the day, sponsored by Mario's. Mario's Quality Roofing, Siding, and Windows. Do you believe Jenny Rassicot when she says Graham Plattner raped her? A, yes. B, no. I think I'm a yes. I mean, I find the whole thing, the timing, and it's clearly a political operation. So I do find some of it suspicious and really unseemly. But yeah, knowing Plattner, his background, the scumbag that he is, yeah, I probably believe her. But anyway, it's up to you. I'm just curious. That's my opinion. I want to hear from you. Do you believe Jenny Rassicot

0: when she says Graham Plattner raped her? A, yes. B, no. 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You can also vote via X, my handle there, all one word, at the Kuhner Report. At the Kuhner Report. K-U-H-N as in national, E-R. Sal in Wakefield. Thanks for holding, Sal, and welcome.
1: Good morning. Good morning, Jeff.
0: Hi, Sal.
1: I think that he's a scumbag, but if he's smart, he's waiting for a Bernie deal. What did Bernie get? A house on Lake Champlain?
0: Yes.
1: To bow out of the... So, I mean, that's probably what he's doing. He's negotiating a deal. I mean, don't you think?
0: Oh, I agree. I think you're, as I like to say, Sal, not 100, you're 1,000% correct. When he says, I have to reflect on what's the best path forward, I got to talk to my advisors, blah, blah, blah. But, you know, and Sal, when he came out and said, oh, it's categorically false. It's false. But the impact it could have on the election, on the race, on other Democrats... And the mission, you know, the mission, Sal, it's to beat Susan Collins. I may have to step aside. Now, Sal, let me ask you, if you're running a campaign and you've spent nearly 2 years on that campaign and you started in relative, you know, political obscurity, nobody knew who you really were, and you're the outsider, and you beat the sitting governor in a primary, and you get the most votes in the history of the Democratic primary or any primary for your state, and some woman comes out and accuses you of rape, and you know it's false, you know it's a lie, would Sal in Wakefield drop out?
1: Well, my, if A, B, I'm picking C, not sure. Because when I heard it yesterday, I was skeptical, and I thought about it, and it's like, you know, oh, she comes out and says, well, I have the same politics as him. That doesn't mean anything to me because the Democrats, they're so ruthless, they'll eat their own. So they'll pick a Democrat. It doesn't matter to make up a story, or they want him out because they know he probably can't win. So it's.
0: No, I hear you. Sal, he's waiting to make. Look, they're going to make him an offer he can't refuse. You know, that famous line from The Godfather. He's waiting for a nice offer. And, you know, the betting odds are he's going to drop out. I mean, we'll see. But, yeah, they're going to put something on the table. Okay, my friends, let me tell you about my dentist of choice, Dr. Emma Wu. 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
15: 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She was rich and beautiful and loved by all who knew her. 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In 2000, 25 years after Martha's murder, her one-time neighbor, Michael Skakel, was arrested. He'd been 15, like her, at the time of the crime. He was also a cousin of the Kennedys.
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0: Boston's Bulldozer. 617-266-6868 is the number. Mike in Lynn, thanks for holding, Mike, and welcome.
1: Jeff, long-time listener, first-time caller.
0: Welcome, Mike.
1: You truly disappointed me this morning.
0: Really? How?
1: Before your opening monologue.
0: How did I do that, Mike?
1: Four words. Good morning, Kuna country. Was missing.
0: Oh, I didn't say it?
1: No.
0: Oh, I'm so sorry, Mike. Sorry, we were just scrambling behind the scenes. Some stuff was had to get done. I am so sorry. Jeez.
1: Maybe I'm the only one that picked it up.
0: Mike, thank you for telling me. Now, I'm speaking to a different Mike now, Mike. I'm talking to Mike, you know, Mike Jones here at the who's running the board in the booth. Mike, what the hell, dude? How come you didn't tell me? Mike, he's saying you think I noticed that? I mean, it's your job, Mike, for God's sake. So, Mike, my deepest apologies. I feel bad. I feel like I've let you all down. That's my signature. That's how I come in, you know. That's how I start the show every morning.
1: I didn't know if I was listening to the real Jeff Kuna or AI.
0: No. Look, let me say it now, Mike. Good morning, Kuna country. Mike, thank you. You know, Mike and Lynn, you looking for a job? You know, I think I need somebody like you in the booth, Mike. Somebody that, you know, has my back. Mike, my friend, what do you make of all this?
1: Well, somebody that goes around with a Nazi tattoo and death skull for over 10 years, and he knew, being a Marine, come on, he knew what it was.
0: Oh, he definitely knew. I mean, all the women that were with him said not only did he know, he was bragging about it. He was proud of it, you know. And then, Mike, the other thing, him being a Marine, I saw that video. I almost physically puked. I almost threw up when he was mocking one of our soldiers who was fighting off the Taliban, taking bullets. He got shot four times. And he almost didn't make it. And he was fighting off the Taliban so his other seven, you know, buddies could make an escape. And he's making fun of them. And he's saying, you know, he should have been shot dead. And I mean, this guy's, he's sick in the head. He's sick in the head. You know, calling for our soldiers to be murdered, mocking our soldiers. I mean, I could go on and on and on. I can't believe they voted for him. Mike, honestly, that when I saw that these Democrats voted for him in that primary, I said, this is a party now that's completely lost its soul. And now it turns out, Mike, they were willing to send a rapist to the Senate. You know, I think there's no question they were willing now to send a rapist to the Senate. Oh, I did say good morning, Kuna country. Okay, so now some of the callers are calling in, Mike. They're saying that I did say good morning, Kuna country. So, you know, no, what amazes me, Mike, is that the top two producers on the show, the executive producer, Sandy, and the assistant producer, Mike, don't know if I said good morning, Kuna country. Okay, so now you're saying I did say it. All right. Well, Mike, listen, thank you for calling and thank you for having my back because I always appreciate it. 617-266-6868. Mark in Milton. Thanks for holding, Mark, and welcome.
2: Hey, good morning, Jeff.
0: Hi, Mark.
2: I believe the woman, but for a very disturbing reason. I'm going to hearken back to the Democrat convention where they anointed Kamala. And I don't know if you remember, but women were coming out and saying that they wanted to get pregnant just so that they could have an abortion. And I can't think of anything more evil than that. And I think overall, there's an evil that's taking over these people. And I think this woman was raped. But I think that she's saying, for the party, I'm going to take it for the party. And as long as he was a viable candidate, she kept her mouth shut. And now the party has come to her and said, he's no longer viable. So we need you to come out and admit what happened.
0: You nailed it. You nailed it. You absolutely nailed it. It's like a puzzle, a jigsaw puzzle. You put all the pieces together. I think you're absolutely dead on. Because when she describes it in such detail, I'm like, yeah, no, I believe her. You know, but then the timing, right? So you're like, but the timing is so suspicious and so political. So then you say to yourself, well, is she lying? You know, but I think now you've connected the dots. I think you're absolutely dead on, absolutely dead on. So I think you nailed it. The party. So she was raped, but for the sake of the party, say nothing. Keep quiet. Okay, New York Times is going to call you soft pedal it, or they'll soft pedal it to cover up for Plattner. You know, it was reckless, unsettling. You shouldn't date the guy. You know, I would advise, you know, going out with the guy. You know, he's not the best with women. Okay, let me just say that. And she basically, you're right. I think she covered up for him until the fact, and this is what's changed. Even, you know, a month ago, he was neck and neck or ahead in the polls. Now he's behind in the polls and the fundraising is drying up. The money's drying up and people now have settled. You know, the cake's been baked. You know, about 55% of people in Maine say they're not going to vote for him no matter what. So they're like, he can't win. There's no way this guy's going to win. And now that he can't win, they went to her and say, spill the beans. Let the cat out of the bag. Now it's okay for the party to let everybody know that he allegedly raped you. Mark, I think you're absolutely 1,000% dead on. Mark, will this sink him? Or is this guy crazy enough to stay in the race? What say you?
2: I think he may stay in the race, but can I tie two more things
0: sure.
2: to this?
0: Sure.
2: I think are
0: you're on a roll. Keep going, my friend.
2: First of all, you know ahead of time they had the questions that, as you call them, fake Tapper was going to ask. And that's how she was so able to convey her message so clearly and pointedly. And that's, I mean, and again, I do think she was raped. And let's compare this to the testimony and lies that E. Jean Carroll was successful with against the greatest president that this country has ever seen. These things are, we're up against an evil, and we need to understand that. And yes, I hope and pray he stays in, because he is as evil, if not more so. And along with that comes, you know, a certain amount of hubris. He doesn't need a gift from the party to drop out. He comes from a wealthy family. I think, and I hope he stays in. But, you know, the next week or so will tell.
0: Mark, by the way, this is a dynamite call. Can you do me a big favor? After the break, I am going to play a cut. If you can continue listening to the show, I want you to hear it. Because it goes right to your point about how this party has no soul and just how evil and diabolical the Democrats have become. I've got a cut for you. I'm going to play it on the other side. It's going to blow your mind. It's going to blow this audience's mind away. Away. And it's going to shock you. If anything can still shock you, it will shock you. And I think you've absolutely nailed it. This party is so evil now. It has so lost its soul. It's almost like, you know, taken over by the devil. And to me, I said this about Plattner a while back. I said he's demonic. And here you're going to have an evil monster. Let him be the poster child. It's going to cost them Maine. They will not win with him in Maine. They know it. And I believe it's going to cost them many other races across the country. So please don't get me wrong. Do I think he's a rapist? Yes. Do I eventually want him to go to jail? You better believe it. Keep him on the ballot. Because he is the true face of the evil of the Democratic Party. And let him bring them down.
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5: Looking out on Metro West, Pike eastbound congested, Route 30 in Framingham, the West State Police Barracks, 128 to the Supermarket Overpass, and from the Market Street Overpass toward Fenway Park, 495 at Logan Airport, 49 minutes. Coming into downtown, Tow Bridge backed up toward Carter Street, Chelsea, the Zakin Bridge heavy and slow getting into the O'Neill Tunnel. Levert Downramp is filled in from end to end, the airport tunnels backed up to Logan. Tedway Tunnel westbound, watch out for a disabled truck at the entrance. Driving on the River Road, Store Drive eastbound is tied up Kenmore Square, the scene of an earlier crash before the Copley Tunnel. North of town, I-3 southbound, slowing Pelham Street, Bethune, to River Road, Andover. Delays continue to Askham Road, Route 129 to Wilmington. Roosevelt Circle, Medford, to Levert Connector. State Line to Boston, 54 minutes. 93 north is tied up Montfair Live, Stoneham, up to 128. 128 southbound is crowded, Salem Street, Wakefield, to Route 3 in Burlington. And from Route 3 towards Chapella Road, Waltham. 128 northbound, the crash has been cleared at Route 38 in Woburn. 3 southbound, reduced speeds, 495 in Chelmsford, the Trouble Cove Road, Billerica, slow again, reaching the ramps to 128 in Burlington. Route 1 south backs up 95 in P with the jug handle lights. And again, Main Street Saugus down to Route 99. 495 north, below the speed limit, Route 111 in Boxborough to 2A in Littleton. South of town, expressway, north of parking lot, split to Southampton Street, HOV lane. You're backed up by the gas tank, 36 minutes into the city. Southbound expressway, busy Columbia Road to Freeport Street. 14 minutes, tunnel to the split, Route 3 northbound, seeing delays. Passing a disabled vehicle off to the right before Route 53 in Hanover. Delays continue Route 18 in Weymouth, getting up to the Braintree split. Lower 93 south, reduced speeds coming off the expressway, getting over to 95 in Canton, while 120 northbound tied up from 95 to Great Plain Avenue. Route 9 Wellesley to Route 20 in Waltham. 24 north is slow from Harrison Boulevard, Avon to the Randolph Merge. 95 north sluggish, 295 in Attleboro to 495 in Mansfield. Then from the Coney Street Arm Ramp at Walpole to the ramps to 128 and 93 in Canton. 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
4: Now, the Long Home Weather Channel forecast.
6: With some rain as we start off the week, then much warmer to hot by the end of the week. Could see 90s again by Thursday. The rest of your Tuesday, some showers and storms with locally heavy rainfall a possibility. So keeping an eye on that, could be some ponding of water on the roads. Only 71 the high thanks to a cool northeast breeze, 15, 20 miles an hour. Tonight, a few scattered evening showers and some patchy fog overnight. Your low 61. Lots of sunshine on Wednesday, afternoon high 79. Thursday, sunny, hotter, and much more humid as our winds go southwesterly. Lows mid-60s, a high of 92. The return of maybe a few scattered storms back in the weather picture by Friday, afternoon and evening. Intervals of clouds and sun, a high of 85. The weekend, sunny and cooler again, the way it looks now. Saturday, Sunday's high near 80. Overnight lows mostly in the mid to upper 60s. I'm meteorologist Mark Thibodeau from the Weather Channel and the Voice of Boston, AM 680 WRKO.
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0: The great WRKO, Jeff Cooner, Boston's Bulldozer, 617-266-6868 is the number. Okay, if you want to see how evil the Democratic Party has become, as the previous caller, Mark, put it, no soul. Literally, they have no soul left. I want you to listen now to this cut. So here is Jenny Rassicot. She's, you know, alleging that, you know, Graham Plattner raped her. And so Tapper on CNN asks her, well, how do your progress? She said, you know, she's a diehard progressive. She's a socialist. And she says one of the reasons why she kept her, you know, held her tongue was she didn't want to hurt Plattner because she wanted Plattner to take back the Senate. Defeat Susan Collins and help the Democrats take back the Senate. And that's why she held her tongue for so long. So Jake Tapper asked her, well, all of your progressive socialist friends, now that you've told them Plattner's a rapist, and if you vote for him, you're going to put a rapist in the Senate. Are they not going to vote for Plattner? Listen now to Jenny Rassicot's answer. Roll cut 100, Mike.
1: There are going to be Democrats who say, I believe you, but I don't care.
2: Yeah.
1: I'm going to vote for him anyway.
2: Mm-hmm.
1: Because we need a progressive voice in the United States Senate.
2: Mm-hmm.
1: Are you going to be okay with that? Are you going to be able to handle that? I'm not saying it's the right answer or the right response, but
2: no, I have friends who feel that way, and that's been a hard pill to swallow. And I guess I need to not ask, potentially. Maybe I need to not ask in order to not care what they do.
0: I don't want to ask my friends, because if I ask, the answer is going to be, we'll take a rapist in the Senate as long as it's a vote against Donald Trump. These people are sick. I mean, I'm sorry, satanic, diabolical, demonic. I don't know what word you want to use, evil. So, yeah, he's a rapist. Yeah, I know. Okay, he raped you. Yeah. And you're my friend. We go back 20, 30, 40 years. Yeah, yeah. I'm going to vote for him. Why? We got to stick it to Trump. You're going to send a Nazi rapist to the Senate? Because you're that consumed with sheer hatred for Donald Trump? Ay, ay, ay. Ay, ay, ay. Look, then, look, let me just put my cards on the table, okay? What they're really saying then is this, because to me, rape is up there with murder. You may disagree with me, but I think rape is a very serious offense, okay? It's right up there with murder. To me, I believe in the death penalty for murder and for rape, okay? That's just me, and obviously treason. If you're willing to say, I'll vote for someone knowing he's a rapist and most likely a serial rapist. Because remember what Plattner said to one of his girlfriends, the one that he used to, you know, abuse, that he wants to rape an intruder who comes into the house. That's one of his sexual fantasies. Forget the porta potties where he's, you know, playing with himself in the porta potties because he just has a fetish for the porta potties. Okay, forget all that sick, perverted stuff. He was into rape. And he said, yeah, I want to rape an intruder because it's about dominance. It's about power. Well, it's pretty obvious now, according to Jenny Rassicot, that that extended to women as well. Rape them. It's about the power. It's about being dominant. So you're looking at potentially now a serial rapist. Okay, let's be honest. Okay, allegedly, an alleged serial rapist. You're going to vote for that? Because they're a communist? Because they're part of the Democratic Socialists of America? Because you're going to stick it to Donald Trump? Basically, then what they're saying is, we'll vote for a murderer. Well, yeah, he's a murderer. Yeah, you know, he's a stone cold murderer. Hell, he may even be a serial killer, a serial murderer. But hey, if it's a vote to take back the Senate, and so we can impeach and convict Donald Trump. I forget who said it. I read, because Sandy always sends me a great package of stories. I do my own research, obviously, but Sandy helps out as the executive producer, and she always sends me a great package of stories. So, I'm show prepping all the time. So, I can't remember who said it, but someone said, and it goes, I'm not saying this tongue in cheek. If Donald Trump came out and said, I hate Adolf Hitler, I hate Hitler's guts, I hate everything Hitler stood for, I hate Nazism, I hate Hitlerism, I hate Nazi Germany, I can't stand them, and I want the whole country to stand with me in hating Adolf Hitler. They would back Hitler just to oppose Trump. No joke. They would say, Adolf's our guy. It wasn't that bad. I mean, he didn't kill all the Jews. Like, come on. Don't be too rough on the guy. You know, it used to be satire. It's not satire anymore. They're that freaking crazy. And they're that freaking evil. Now, I want to play one more cut, and I want to go to the phone lines. This is Scott Jennings on CNN, and he makes an interesting point. When a conservative female came out and said, and she had a lot of evidence to back up her claims, the bruises, the marks, the eyewitnesses, that Plattner used to rough her up, that Plattner would squeeze her arm, twist it behind her back, drag her, yanking and screaming out of taxi cabs. He twisted her arm and would throw her into a bedroom and then lock the door and basically keep her hostage. Okay, when he did all that sort of stuff. Rokana didn't care. Bernie didn't care. AOC didn't care. Chuck Schumer didn't care. Tim Walz didn't care. They campaigned for him. They continued endorsing him. They raised money for him. But again, the depths of their evil. Now that it's a lefty, a progressive, a socialist, a communist, one of them. Well, now, rape for thee, sexual assault and battery for thee, but not for me. Hey, you can slap them around and mistreat them if they're conservatives. Then you don't listen to their complaints. But if it's one of ours, the party, not so happy now. Roll cut 12, Mike.
3: People like Rokana, Bernie Sanders, Elizabeth Warren, Tim Walz, The Bulwark, Pod Save America, all these people came together to overlook it all, to explain it all, to rationalize it all. He was vetted. People knew all these things. And a whole bunch of Democrats in Maine showed up and voted for him anyway. And a bunch of donors from around the country sent him money anyway. I agree with Alyssa's question. What changed? Why are you bailing on Graham Plattner now? You already signed off on Nazi tattoo, a self-described communist, somebody who's had rape fantasies, somebody who has been on a social media platform, known as a playground for predators, and on and on and on and on and on. And the difference between this accuser and the previous one is simply this. She's a liberal. It's okay, I guess, for Democrats that their candidates assault conservatives. But he broke into someone's house and apparently, according to her, raped her. And because her politics are correct, they can now believe it.
0: Bingo. You see, it's not believe all women. No. If you're a conservative or center right or you're just not a Democrat. No. The party. We don't believe you. And he's right. He was thoroughly vetted. We all knew who the hell this guy was. They still voted for him. They still sent him money. Now, because you see, this is what's changed. Now he's not ahead. He's behind in the polls. Now that he's potentially a political loser, Now the Democrats suddenly believe all women. Now they back one of their own, Jenny Rassicot, because now it's time to put the knife into them. 617-266-6868 and do the old switcheroo. Kick him out. And by the way, screw the voters. Again, shafting the voters. Talk about democracy. Suppress the voters and their will. Because remember, they had a chance to vote for Janet Mills. They don't want Janet Mills. They've had that governor for, you know, what is it, a couple terms now. They can't stand her in Maine. But now they're probably going to force Janet Mills down their throat because they think she's more, quote, electable, unquote. Okay, very, very quick. This is from Mark on Messenger, and he gets to the heart of it. Jeff, doesn't this whole thing stink like a Democrat operation? Or is it just me? No, it's not you. This sounds and feels very much like a Democrat operation. Now, he continues. Now, I'm not saying that the accusations can't be true, but they knew Plattner wasn't going to beat Susan Collins. They saw his poll numbers slipping, his campaign cash dwindling. They've heard all the accusations and realized he was not going to win. So the Democrats are the ones who told this woman, Jenny Rassicot, come out and accuse him of rape, plain and simple. And if you decide not to drop out, the Democrats or lose their freaking minds and they'll go in full panic mode. But if he doesn't drop out, Jeff, will the Democrat voters still vote for him? Or will they lose trust in the Democrat, the Dumbocrat politicians? Look, if he doesn't drop out, my prediction, I'm going to say 46 to 48%, maybe even 49% of Maine voters are still going to vote for him. I think Collins will win because I think he sickens enough independents and just enough Democrats that it'll put her over the top because Maine is a Democratic state and Collins is a rhino's rhino. But still, I think enough independents, just enough Democrats. But you think Bill and Sudbury wouldn't vote for this guy? And there's an army of them up there. You think Chris and Gloucester wouldn't vote for this animal? They'd be happy to pull the lever for this guy. So even if he stays, it's still going to be a tight race. She's going to win. But you're going to be shocked how many Democrats, knowing that he's now an alleged rapist on top of everything else, they're still going to pull the lever for this guy. You know, they could stay home and just not vote. No, no, no, no. No, no, no, no. They're still going to vote for this guy. Okay, very quickly, this is from 781. You can text the Cooner Man, 70470, 70470, 781. Jeff, the big question for me is why would so many Democrats in Maine vote for Plattner when everyone knew who and what he is? This is a systemic problem with Democrats, and this includes the media, which reinforced and downplayed the reputation of this creep. When it comes to power, the Democrats are craven. No question. No question. No. Look, I'll go even further. I'll bet you the best steak at the best steakhouse of your choice. And please, don't take me out up on this bet because I'm telling you, you're going to lose. And I don't want you to pay for a $100 steak. Okay? I don't. They knew about the rape allegations a while ago. They covered it up. They knew about what Rassicot had to say. Rassicot, forgive me. They knew what Jenny Rassicot had to say. They knew about these rape allegations. They sat on it. They were going to send a rapist to the Senate. And then when his polls went sideways and the cash dried up, then they went to her and said, you know what, Jenny, I think it's time to tell your story. So there's no question. You know, they can feign surprise all they want. They knew and they didn't care, because the only thing they care about is power and winning, and obviously destroying Donald Trump. As long as he could win, they didn't care. Now that he can't win, they want him out. Agree, disagree. Bob in Bedford. Thanks for holding, Bob, and welcome.
4: Jeff, she got paid.
0: Now, I'm just curious. What makes you say that, Bob?
4: Well, something has to be in it for her. She's not just going to come out. There has to be a collaboration and say, hey, you know what? We'll pay you. I don't know what they paid her, just like they did with Bernie. I still think she got paid by them.
0: Well, you know, they do that. I mean, we saw that with Bernie. They paid him handsomely to drop out both times, 2016 and 2020. So that's how the Democrat, they buy you off. There's no question. Bob, if I can just drill down just one level lower with you, do you believe her? I mean, they could pay her. They could pay her to be quiet. And then when it was time to take him out, they pay her to open her mouth. But do you believe her allegations? I'm just curious. Yes or no?
4: I'm skeptical about. Yeah, I guess so. I mean, not. Good question. I'm just saying that, you know, if this guy is that kind of a kinky sexual person, the women he's with probably have the same, you know, predilections. But.
0: Well, yeah, no, Bob, look, he's a pervert. I mean, a self-admitted pervert. I mean, I didn't want to go over all the stuff he's admitted to. So, you know, you hang out with this guy, you sleep with this guy, you have a relationship with this guy. You know what they say, birds of a feather flock together. You know, the only thing is, I think you're referring to E. Jean Carroll. When E. Jean Carroll said that, you know, women fantasize about rape. You know, that's the alleged, you know, that's the one that alleged that Trump raped her. To me, that statement alone showed what a liar she is. But anyway, no, women don't fantasize about rape. Well, maybe some do, but, you know, the overwhelming majority of women definitely do not fantasize about rape. But, you know, you look at the crowd that he ran with. Look, what was it? The app that he was on, okay, that which I had never heard of until that story broke. That's an app where child sex predators often go to. You know, the app with him and the towel around his private parts and everything else is naked and he's sending pictures of himself. And the question is, were these underage girls? I mean, that's the kind of guy you're sleeping with, you know? And the guy's going on, he's giving you his rape fantasies about how he wants to rape intruders and, you know, he's fascinated by rape and rape is about dominance and he loves the power and, you know, and you're having a relationship with this guy? You know, to be honest, that's why I tend to believe her, because everything that I've seen of him, heard of him, from his own mouth. I mean, A, the guy's a pervert. B, the guy's a pig. And C, I think the guy's a psychopath. So to me, look, let's forget anything else. Okay, just forget anything else. The moment that Nazi tattoo came out, an SS death's head tattoo for 20 years. 20 years. And remember, why does he cover it up? Because now he's going to run for the Senate. Otherwise, he'd keep it on. He loves it. And he told girlfriend after girlfriend after girlfriend. And that's another thing. I'm sorry. Who sleeps with a guy? You know, it's a morning show. I got to be careful. But Who sleeps with a guy with a freaking SS tattoo on his chest? You call me crazy. Forget. I've never looked at another woman except my wife. Okay. I love my wife and I love my family. But just, you know, if I'm single and I'm on the dating scene and I'm, you know, I have a girlfriend or whatever, and she has a Nazi SS tattoo, I'm like, whoa. I mean, I'm running for the door. I'm like, no, whoa. There's something seriously wrong upstairs. I don't know, and I don't want to know. Bye-bye. So, to me, the Nazi tattoo is the disqualifier. These women were sleeping with him, no problem. In fact, when you further interview them, they found it sexy. They often said, no, it was sexy. It was charismatic. To put Jews in gas ovens is sexy? Ay, ay, ay. Ay, ay, ay. Bob, thank you very much for that call. And most of these, I mean, there were a few conservative women he slept with, but the overwhelming majority were all these far-left progressive women. Remember, Elizabeth Warren said, that's my kind of man. She even said it. He's sexy. I mean, everybody wants to sleep with this guy. And I guess, I don't know, is it the anti-Semitism? Is it the Jew hatred? I don't know what it is. But these women, they see that freaking death's head SS Nazi tattoo and they just want to tear his clothes off. 617-266-6868 is the number. So anyway, I mean, we'll see what's going to happen. I think he's out. I don't think he can survive this. But with that whack job, anything goes.
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14: Extra time needed wherever you're headed on this Tuesday morning with the wet roadways. Starting south of town, expressway northbound, stop and go from the split to disable box truck in the center lane before Granite Avenue. Delays continue up to Southampton Street, then watch out for a crash in the breakdown lane before the entrance to the O'Neill Tunnel. The HOV lane is backed up by the gas tank 36 minutes into Boston. Southbound the expressway, busy Columbia Road to Freeport Street, 15 minutes tunnel to the split. Route 3 northbound, seeing delays as you go along from Derby Street, Hingham, heading up to the expressway. Traveling on the lower 93 southbound, reduced speeds coming off the expressway to 95 in Canton. 120 northbound, side up from 95 to Great Plains Avenue, Route 9 Wellesley, Route 20 in Waltham. 24 north is slow from Harrison Boulevard, Avon to the Randolph Merge. 95 north sluggish from 295 in Attleboro to 495 Mansfield, then south Main Street Sharon up to the ramps to 128 and 93 in Canton. 495 northbound, a medical emergency near Route 18 in Millborough. North of town, 93 south, slowing Pelham Street, Bethune to River Road in Andover. Delays continue from 495 to Route 129 in Wilmington. Roosevelt Circle, Medford to the Leverett Connector. Northbound on 93 is tied up Spot Pond, Medford up to 128. 128 southbound is crowded, Salem Street, Wakefield to 3A in Burlington. Then from Route 3 down toward Trapella Road, Waltham. Northbound on 128, there were delays from 95 in Peabody up past Lowell Street. 3 south, reduced speeds, 495 in Chelmsford, the Trouble Cove Road, Billerica, slow again to the ramps to 120 in Burlington. Route 1 southbound backs up 95 in Peabody, the Jug Handle Lights. Walnut Street Sock is down to Route 99. 128 northbound seeing brake lights from Walnut Street up the Linfield Tunnel. 495 northbound below the speed limit, Route 111 in Boxborough to Route 119 in Littleton, then for Route 3 in Chelmsford getting over toward Route 38 in Tewksbury. 495 southbound seeing delays from Route 20 in Reading getting to the ramps at 93. Coming into the city at this point, Tobin Bridge remains backed up to Carter Street. Zakin Bridge heavy and slow into the O'Neill Tunnel. Leverett down ramp filled in. 93 Storrow Drive. Airport Tunnel should backed up to Logan. Ted Williams Tunnel westbound still dealing with a disabled truck at the entrance. Checking the River Road. Storrow Drive eastbound is tied up from Kenmore Square, the scene of an earlier crash that was before the Copley Tunnel. Metro West Pike eastbound congested. Route 30 in Framingham, the West State Police Barracks. 120 at the Supermarket Overpass. Market Street Overpass toward Fenway Park. 495 northbound is stalled. Route 20 in Marlborough. Two vehicles gone into the woods after 290. The left lane is taken. Check in the MBTA, delays up to 15 minutes on the Green Line's E-Branch because of a car accident on the tracks at Mission Park. 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From the WRKO Traffic Center, I'm Andy Carboni.
13: Now, the Long Home Weather Channel forecast.
15: Wet weather for the top of the week, and then it turns much hotter as we get towards the midweek, potentially by Thursday or so. Rest of your Tuesday, showers and some thunderstorms. Still dealing with the potential for some locally heavy rain in a couple spots. A high getting up to 71. Breezy northeast winds, keeping it just a little cooler with that rain chance. Tonight, a few scattered showers through the evening. Overnight, some ground fog forms. A drier north wind settling in, a low of 61. Sunny, beautiful day, probably one of the best days of the week weather-wise. 79 the high on Wednesday. And then Thursday, sunshine, hot, humid conditions returning, lows mid-60s. Quite a jump in the afternoon high with a southwest wind back in the low 90s. Friday, keep the umbrella handy. A chance of a shower or thunderstorm across the region. Afternoon high back up in the mid-80s. I'm meteorologist Mark Thibodeau from the Weather Channel on the Voice of Boston, AM 680 WRKO.
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820 on the great WRKO. Jeff Cooner, Boston's Bulldozer. 617-266-6868 is the number. Okay, let me just slightly switch gears a little bit. We're on the same theme, obviously. The Democrats have lost their soul. I think there's no question. There's something very evil, as almost satanic now, inside the party. And you can see it again and again. So Graham Plattner is Exhibit A. But they're so desperate to get Trump. They're so consumed with hatred for the president that they will excuse and forgive the inexcusable and the unforgivable, including, as we were just talking about, you know, voting for a rapist, an alleged rapist, and knowing that that person is a rapist or believing that person is a rapist and still voting for that person to go to the Senate. In other words, they're willing to do anything. Well, listen now to this story, as I'm sure most of you are familiar with.

0: The United States yesterday, after an incredible run at the FIFA World Cup, the U.S. men's national team, doing better than expected, lost in the round of 16 to a very good Belgium team. I mean, that team is a top 10 team with a lot of stars on it, and they may go very deep into the tournament. Okay. Anyway, so Team USA lost. They did not play their best game, and they went down. They lost 4-1, which I watched the game. I watched all of it, and I was very disappointed. However, I was proud of them for going this far. Now, why am I mentioning all this? You're going to say, Jeff, what does this have to do with the Democrats hating Trump, the Democrats having lost their soul, willing to do and say anything just to go after the president? Well, in their previous game, the one they won against Bosnia-Herzegovina, their star player, his last name is Balogun, was shown a red card after he made a challenge on a Bosnian player that slightly, and I mean slightly, sprained his ankle. The Bosnian player was fine. In fact, the Bosnian player played the whole game. But the referee came in and showed Balogun a red card, which in soccer means it's the worst, the highest or the worst penalty you can get. You're immediately ejected from the game, which means your whole team is playing one man down, which in soccer is a big thing. And that kept Team USA on the ropes for the rest of the game, and they still ended up winning. But what it also does is you're not just ejected from that game, you're also ejected or not allowed to play in the following game, i.e. the game yesterday against Belgium. Now, Balogun, arguably, is Team USA's best player. He's clearly their best striker and their best scorer. He's lightning. He's like a speed demon on the field. Okay, he is fast as hell. So, obviously, Team USA playing a powerful Belgium squad without Balogun, you can't say they, it's automatic they're going to lose, but the odds are really stacked against them. With Balogun, they had a chance. They lost with Balogun, but they had a chance. So what did President Trump do? President Trump saw the red card, saw the video replay, and concluded, like 99% of the world concluded, that was my opinion, that was Mike's opinion, he watched that game against Bosnia, that wasn't even a yellow card. Forget a red card. A yellow card is you get one yellow. If you get a second yellow, then you're kicked out of the game. So yellow is for a bit of a reckless challenge or you come in and you're a little bit rough or you inadvertently hurt a player, but it's not intentional. A red card is you're looking to damage that person. It's a deliberate, malicious challenge, either at the ankle or the knees, or you elbow someone and smash their face or whatever. Balogun clearly was not intending to hurt that Bosnian player. It was an inadvertent foul. It clearly wasn't intentional. It was basically a foul. That's it. It wasn't a yellow card. It certainly wasn't a red card. In other words, it was a gross injustice. President Trump, now, to be fair, it's no one's ever done this before, but that's Trump. He thinks out of the box. Called up the head of FIFA and said to him, hey, look, I just saw this, the match with Bosnia. I just saw the replay of that red card. Could you take a look at this and do a review? Because that's not a yellow. As Trump said, that's barely a foul. There's no way this thing's a red card. And could you take a look? And if you agree with me, obviously rescind the red card so Balogun can play against Belgium. Now, you would think that a president standing up for the nation's soccer team in a World Cup tournament that billions of people are watching, that we are co-hosting in this country, would be something everybody would support. No, no, no, no. Okay, my friends, let me tell you about American Building Group and its incredible CEO, Darren Lovely. 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

0: on the great WRKO, Jeff Kooner, Boston's bulldozer. All right, this has now become the biggest story in the entire world. I'm not exaggerating. I'm not kidding. So President Trump makes a phone call to the president of FIFA, who he happens to know. And all he tells the president of FIFA is, could you just review that red card call? Look at the video. You'll see what I mean. He goes, it's not a red card. Hell, it's not even a yellow card. And if you believe it's not a red card, can you then, you know, rescind it? Because we need this guy Balogun for the big game against Belgium yesterday. Now, listen to President Trump. He's asked by reporters. They've been all over this. You would think this is the second coming of Watergate. He said, yeah, I picked up the phone. I called and I said, would you take a look and review the red card? Roll cut 13, Mike.
1: He didn't do anything wrong. And he's our best player or one of our best players. A very vital player. And he gave him a red card. I didn't know what that meant. I didn't think it meant much. Then I started hearing that that means he can't play in the next game, at least in the next game. I said, boy, that's a big, you know, if it happened to another player, it would have been unfair. But when they take your best player or just about, they have some great players, but and they say you can't play. That's very unfair. That's, you know, it's one thing to penalize somebody for the game. But how do you penalize them for a game that hasn't been played yet? It's very unfair. You can't do that. So, yes, I asked for a review by FIFA. I spoke to a man who's highly respected.
0: Yeah. In other words, he spoke to the president of FIFA. And he said, can you take a look at it? Now, I'm telling you, please look at the foul yourself. Go online. You'll see what I mean. Everybody, and I mean practically everybody, unless you're blind. Or you're so, you know, you're willfully blind because you're consumed with TDS, Trump Derangement Syndrome. You're like, that's not a red card. That's not even a yellow card. That's okay. Maybe a foul, I guess. So in other words, it was a clear, gross injustice. It was wrong. And finally, a president, a leader of a country, finally said, you know what? No, I'm not putting up with this. Our boys got robbed. It was a horrible call. By the way, FIFA is notoriously corrupt. Their referees are notoriously corrupt for throwing games or getting people kicked out of games or giving them red cards they don't deserve. So they're out of that game or they're going to be out of the next game. And Trump picked up the phone and said, blank you. No, I want you to take a look at it. No, he didn't threaten them. He, you know, he didn't say we're going to, you know, you're going to sleep in the fish, you know, like Luca Brasi, you're going to be sleeping with the fishes. He just said, look, can you take a look at it? Because to me, this is blatantly unfair. Now, FIFA sided with Trump. Okay, almost unprecedented. Not unprecedented, but almost unprecedented. Because they have rescinded red cards in the past. Okay, for big players, special players. FIFA came out and said, no, we side with President Trump. He's right. And they rescinded the red card. Meaning Balogun could play, and he did play, against Belgium yesterday. I am telling you, when I say a public firestorm erupted, it is an understatement. It became overnight the biggest story in the world. The liberal media going berserk. The Europeans, especially the European left, apoplectic. The sports media, and they're the worst in this country. ESPN, Fox, all these woke idiots. This is so unfair. How dare they rescind a red card? That's just not done. You have to respect the referee. You have to respect the system. And so, listen to this. By the way, some Democrats were saying they should impeach Trump on this. This was corrupt. This was political interference. He's ruining soccer. This was wrong on every level. And I'm looking at all this and I'm like, okay, was it a clear injustice? Yes. Did Balogun deserve that red card? Absolutely not. Why can't the leader call up the head of FIFA and say, hey, look, you guys are going to decide what you're going to decide. But I'm telling you, that wasn't a yellow card or a red card or whatever. Could you guys take a look at it? Do me a favor. Because my countrymen, you know, and countrywomen, my fellow Americans, they're livid about this. This is going to maybe cost us the game and or cost us a run in the World Cup. Now, when you see injustice done to your team, to your country, and remember, they're representing the United States, and whatever you think of soccer as a sport, and I know many of you say it's like watching grass grow. I get it. But the FIFA World Cup is the Super Bowl pales in comparison in terms of viewership. You're looking at 3.5, maybe 4 billion viewers around the world. No other sport comes close. It is the biggest international stage in sports, probably in anything. All eyes are on the United States. We're the co-host. This is going to be, yesterday's game was the biggest game in U.S. soccer history. And we're not going to be playing with our best player? Not because he's injured or there was a justified red card. That's something else. But because a shady referee decided to stick it to Uncle Sam, and they often do that to American players, and give him a bogus BS red card that anybody looks at and says, no, that's clearly not a red card. So Trump is standing up for our country, our players, in the World Cup, and gets a horrible decision rescinded. And yet he's the ogre? He's the bad guy? He's the dictator? He's the monster? The left went ballistic. I want you to listen now. This is Kate Andrews from the Washington Post. She goes on MS Now. She's one of their sports writers. Roll cut 16, Mike.
2: Other teams will not be happy about this, but the biggest impact that this has is USA soccer fans. I think the president has misunderstood the beautiful game. Part of it is that you don't always get the call you want. There's real disappointment. There's the hope that kills you. This is part of the beauty of soccer. And the point is that you have to triumph over what are often perceived to be unfair calls. If you were watching England play last night, they got a red card, but you don't see the Prime Minister of the United Kingdom calling up to ask for that to be changed, not least because England has gone through and they continue to be in the knockout rounds. I think the biggest disappointment for me anyway, I'm sure for a lot of Americans, is if the USA continues to advance, and this is one of their best World Cups in decades, I think a lot of people out there will feel like it was unfair, like they didn't actually win it, because part of it is that you have to overcome the adversity and what are perceived sometimes to be unfair calls. You can't have people calling up, making a phone call in your favor to get you the win.
0: This is unbelievable. First of all, England did end up winning, even though they got a red card. Number two, it was a justified red card. Everybody knows and sees it was a justified red card. That's, you know, so all her arguments are ridiculous. But yet, but to me, so her arguments are silly. But let that go, as I like to say. It's going to taint the run of the United States? Well, now nobody's going to really vote for the United States. No one's going to root for the U.S. Well, why not? Because now it's tainted. Because the president made a phone call. Well, why? Where does it say that the president can't make a phone call? Show me the law. What rule says that the president of the United States or any country can't call and complain to one of the most notoriously corrupt bodies in the world? Like, why do we have to accept corruption in soccer? Why do we have to accept blatant bad calls or injustice in soccer? In other words, just because Biden would take it lying down or Obama would take it lying down doesn't mean Trump has to take it lying down. I mean, don't you want your president to fight for your country, to fight for your team, to fight for your players, especially when they've been screwed and in a blatant way? It got even worse. because of FIFA's decision to revoke the red card and let Balogun play, I swear to you, the Democrats, the left, the media began to root against Team USA. You want to see how bad it's now gotten? They literally started to root and cheer against their own country simply because President Trump made the right brave decision to call FIFA and have a horrible call reversed. 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
4: Checking the ride north of the city. 93 southbound slowing Pelham Street, Methuen to a crash after Dassimer to Andover. Delays continue down to 128 Roosevelt Circle, Medford to Lever Connector. State line to Boston, 58 minutes. 128 southbound's crowded. Salem Street, Wakefield to 3A in Burlington. From Route 3 to a crash blocking the two right lanes of Routes 4 and 225 in Lexington. One of the vehicles left the roadway and struck a tree. Slow again from 2A in and out to a Tripler Road, Waltham. Northbound on 128 delays, Wind Street, Burlington to a crash in the left lane of Route 38 in Woburn. 3 south reduced speeds, 495 in Chelmsford, the Trouble Cove Road, Billerica. Slow again at the ramps to 128 in Burlington. Route 1 south backs up 95 in Peavey, the Jug Analyze, Linvels Parkway, Saugus, Route 99. 495 north below the speed limit, Route 111 in Boxborough to 119 in Littleton. Boston Road westward at Chelmsford Rest Area, Route 3 getting up to Route 38 in Tewksbury. 495 southbound, brake lights, Route 20 in Andover to the ramps at 93. South of Town Expressway northbound. That is bumper-to-bumper split to a disabled truck at the center lane before Granite Avenue. Delays continue up to Southampton Street. The crash before the entrance to the O'Neill Tunnel, that's been cleared. HOV lane backed up by the gas tank at 43 minutes into the city. Southbound Expressway busy Columbia Road to Freeport Street, 15 minutes tunnel to the split. Route 3 northbound delays again. Route 44 in Plymouth through an accident. Smith's Lane in Kingston. Low again, Derby Street hanging. Get up to the Braintree split. Lower 93 north backing up 37 in Braintree to the expressway. Lower 93 south reduced speeds. Route 20 in Randolph to 95 in Canton. 128 northbound started from 95 to 135 in Dedham. Great Plan Avenue, Needham, Route 20 in Waltham. 24 North slows Harrison Boulevard, Avon to the Randolph Merge. 95 North Sluggish, 295 in Attleboro. 495 Mansfield, South Main Street, Sharon, to the ramps to 128, 93 in Canton. 495 Northbound is jammed up Route 105 in Middleborough, to a medical emergency in the left lane before Route 18. Downtown, Tonebridge back to Carter Street. Zakin Bridge crawling into the O'Neill Tunnel. Levert down ramp filled in from top to bottom. The airport tunnels there backed up to Logan. Ted Williams Tunnel westbound, disabled truck at the entrance. If you're traveling out of Metro West, Pike eastbound is congested from the Natick Service Plaza, the Western State Police Barracks, 120 to Newton Corner. Market Street overpass toward Fenway Park, 495 to Logan. It's an hour. Pike westbound is tied up from the expressway to a crash in the Prue Tunnel. 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
5: Cooler with some rain as we start off the week, then much warmer to hot by the end of the week. Could see 90s again by Thursday. The rest of your Tuesday, some showers and storms with locally heavy rainfall a possibility. So keeping an eye on that, could be some ponding of water on the roads. Only 71 the high thanks to a cool northeast breeze, 15, 20 miles an hour. Tonight, a few scattered evening showers and some patchy fog overnight, your low 61. Lots of sunshine on Wednesday, afternoon high 79. Thursday, sunny, hotter, and much more humid as our winds go southwesterly. Lows mid-60s, a high of 92. The return of maybe a few scattered storms back in the weather picture by Friday, afternoon and evening. Intervals of clouds and sun, a high of 85. The weekend, sunny and cooler again, the way it looks now. Saturday, Sunday's high near 80. Overnight lows mostly in the mid to upper 60s. I'm meteorologist Mark Thibodeau from the Weather Channel and the Voice of Boston, AM 680 WRKO.
0: 1 million. 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

0: Boston's Bulldozer. 617-266-6868 is the number. Couple lines are open if you want to jump on. Okay, so I want you to listen. I could play cut after cut after cut. Woke analyst on ESPN, on Fox, it didn't matter. MS Now, CNN, New York Times, Washington Post, Democrat after Democrat. They're not rooting for Team USA. They want the American side to lose. How dare Donald Trump make that phone call? They've tainted the team. They've put a jinx or a curse on the team, and they don't want to root for Team USA anymore. It's now anybody but Team USA. They were actually cheering for Belgium yesterday. So this is the state of the Democratic Party right now. Hey, this is how far they've lost their soul. They won't even root for their own country in the FIFA World Soccer Cup being co-hosted here in the United States on American soil. I want you to listen now. This is Dave Zirin on Joy Reid's podcast, Roll Cut 17, Mike.
1: It speaks to something that I think you're talking about more broadly, which is the World Cup is politics by other means. It is informed politically, and it is created politically for the simple reason that we do have this world of unequal nations, and we do have this sport that the entire world watches. And when you imbue that incredible global viewership with the politics of colonialism and empire, it's impossible to extricate the two. And it is what makes it so painful. And so it's like today, you know, it's the United States against Bosnia. And I find myself really wishing the United States was actually playing a team from the global South.
2: Yeah.
1: So I truly root with even more fervor. Exactly. To see them get knocked down a peg, because we know how it's going to be exploited if they go forward in the cup.
0: Unbelievable. By the way, colonialism and imperialism. Trump makes a phone call to the FIFA president. This is colonialism. This is imperialism. My God. My God. So he's, you know, no, look, listen to them. No, I'm just sorry they're going to lose to a European team like Belgium. I wish they lost to, I don't know, South Africa or Senegal or Tunisia or Algeria or take your pick. Someone from some country from the, quote, global South. These people are sick. They're sick. So you want to openly root against your own country? Because Donald Trump got a red card rescinded. And by the way, it wasn't just that it was an unjust red card. It was, you know, this supposed white supremacist, and I'm not the only one that's making this point. What do they keep saying about Donald Trump? He's a white supremacist, racist, neo-Nazi, blah, blah, blah. Have you seen Balogun? His parents are from Nigeria. He's of Nigerian ancestry. Forgive me, you don't get blacker than Florian Balogun. So here's a white supremacist, alleged white supremacist, going to bat to rescind a red card for a black player, the star player, one of the star players on Team USA. Boy, I've never seen a white supremacist like this in my life. And by the way, if you really want to get into it, Balogun is an anchor baby. He's an anchor baby. I thought they loved anchor babies. I thought they were all about anchor babies. I thought they were the best of us. They were the dreamers. Balogun's parents from Nigeria were visiting. The mother was visiting. Don't quote me on this. It's either her sister or her sister-in-law. Anyway, some member of her family. And she came when she was pregnant with, you know, with little Balogun. And, you know, she was staying here for like a month or whatever, and plop, out came out the baby. And so Balogun was born on American soil, and because of that, he was given automatic American citizenship. but his roots are in Nigeria, and they eventually took him to England, where he was raised in England. He, in fact, he plays soccer at the English Premier League. He plays soccer in England. And so when it came to playing for World Cup teams, Balogun could have played, listen to this, for three countries. Nigeria, the land of his ancestors, England, the country he was raised in, or the United States, the country that he was born here for a couple weeks. After about 2-3 weeks, she took him back on a plane to England. So here is Trump going to bat for a black guy, unfairly treated, unjustly treated, by the supposed white supremacists. That's how much of a Klansman and neo-Nazi he is, a racist he is, who's also an anchor baby. You can't make this up. And the left is against Trump. And because of this, they rooted against Team USA. Now, if you're going to root against your own country in the midst of the FIFA World Cup being held on American soil, I don't know what else to say. I mean, there's nothing left to say. You know, as I said earlier, if Trump came out against Adolf Hitler, they would love Adolf Hitler. Whatever this guy does, they don't just oppose, they embrace with everything they have. And I think that to me shows just how morally bankrupt, frankly, how soulless, how evil they've become. Now, let me just give you one other point, and then I want to go to the phone lines. 617-266-6868. By the way, I want to ask all of you, should Trump have made the phone call to the FIFA president? I'm just curious. Do you think he was out of line? Was he out of bounds? Was this a form of political interference or corruption? Should he have just let the call stand as other leaders have done in the past? Because he's unprecedented in the fact that he picked up the phone and said, hey, could you just review that red card? Because I don't think it's fair. So did Trump make a mistake in your view, or did he do the right thing? I say he completely did the right thing. I think it's about time that people stood up to these corrupt FIFA referees and to this corrupt system in FIFA. And if other prime ministers or other leaders want to do it, if it's a blatant injustice like what we saw against Balogun, yeah, I don't have a problem with that. Why shouldn't they? But that's me. I want to hear from you. 617-266-6868. Did Trump cross the line? And the world is now, at least the left, is attacking the president, vilifying the president. Europeans are livid, especially the European left. The American left says it actually could be an impeachable offense, that he has tainted this World Cup permanently, and he has tainted Team USA and everything they've achieved. Agree, disagree. Now, one more, and then I want to go to the phone lines. Not only now are Democrats rooting against Team USA, openly now it's against their own country. Senator Mark Kelly from Arizona, a member of the Seditious Six. Remember, he was one of those senators and members of Congress who put out that infamous video telling members of the military and the intelligence community to, quote, refuse or disobey illegal orders. You remember that? Well, over 4th of July weekend, while we were cheering on Team USA and watching the fireworks and having a cookout and enjoying the 4th and all the patriotism and the Americana, do you know what Senator Mark Kelly was doing? Senator Mark Kelly, you can look this up, went to a Mexico World Cup watch party in Tucson, Arizona. And you're going to say, Jeff, what the hell is a United States senator, a retired captain of the U.S. Navy? I thought he took an oath to defend and protect the United States. I thought his first loyalty was to the United States. No. What is he doing at a Mexican World Cup watch party? Well, he went to a Mexican World Cup watch party and was wearing a Mexico soccer jersey. The color of their jersey is green. And you can see in the picture hundreds of other Mexico soccer fans all wearing the same green color jersey. And this clown, Kelly, takes a picture of himself with some woman, I don't know who she is, right beside him, all over him, and a sea of Mexican fans. And he's wearing the Mexican jersey, a foreign country's jersey. And he's saying how much he supports Mexico. And how in Tucson and La Rosa, the Mexican soccer fans really know how to throw a party as they're watching the World Cup. They don't even hide it anymore. At least 20, 30 years ago, he would wear the Mexican jersey, but inside his house. Now, it's not just in public. He actually takes a photo of himself with a Mexican soccer jersey, rooting for the Mexican national team in their game that they lost eventually against England. But he's rooting for Mexico against England. When I saw that, I'm like, well, that says it all. I mean, that really says it all. I guess what? The cartels? He was showing his patriotism to the Mexican drug cartels that basically control southern Arizona. And, you know, as many people pointed out, especially in Arizona, you take away the illegal aliens, especially the illegals that are coming in from Mexico, and Senator Mark Kelly can't win an election if his life depended on it. So what he did was blatant, naked pandering. Let me go not just into the Mexican community, but into the Mexican community where there's a ton of illegals. And let me put on a foreign nation's jersey, their nation's jersey, to show to them, my allegiance is to Mexico. It is not to the United States. I'm looking at this and I'm like, you're an American senator, for God's sake. You can't put on a Team USA jersey? That's too much for you? To root for your own country? No, that's too much for you Democrats now? So let me ask you, let me throw this log on the fire. 617-266-6868 is the number. Should a member of Congress, a U.S. senator, be wearing a jersey of a foreign team in the midst of a World Cup where the United States is still playing? In fact, Mexico is one of their arch rivals in soccer, and the cup is being hosted on American soil. Should a senator wear a foreign country's jersey and proudly display it? Or do you think that is an act of treason? And that's what many people were saying on social media, that that's the act of a traitor. That's the act of someone who clearly is putting the interests of a foreign country over our own, and that he should be ashamed of himself. I agree. What say you? 617-266-6868 is the number. Rocco on the North Shore. Thanks for holding, Rocco, and welcome.
2: Good morning, Jeffrey. I think President Trump was completely correct in interceding in the World Cup game, and senators that support other countries instead of our own are completely anti-American. In fact, there's a phenomenon right now to anything the president does to benefit America or its citizens, no matter how important or inconsequential, will be discarded and put down. Think about it. This poll, this Democratic Party is now, they've got a fake Indian, a real Nazi, thousands of anti-Semitic communists, and a capitalist Jewish man with three homes on Lake Champlain that hates communists and endorses a Nazi. And if I may just briefly say something about Plattner in Maine, perhaps I'm a bit more conservative than most, but in my day, if someone pleasured themselves in a public urinal while looking at social media, they would be banned and disqualified from the election. They would also be put in an insane asylum for 30 years. And if they ever got out, they would be completely banned from ever using a public restroom facility for life.
0: Rocco, that is a great... You're doing a Winston Churchill accent, correct?
2: I'm trying, yeah.
0: You're doing a great job. That is amazing. That is really good. That is really good. Rocco, are you shocked? No, really, are you just shocked that you would have all of these liberals and Democrats, including members of Congress? Now, they're just coming out and saying, no, we're rooting against Team USA. Elizabeth Warren now came out and said she's rooting against Team USA because of Trump's decision to call FIFA and demand that the or ask that the red card be rescinded. And by the way, whatever you think of Team, and they didn't play their best game yesterday, but this is a very likable team. The country's rallied around this team. A lot of unity, a lot of patriotism, very moving scenes. I don't know if you watched any of the games, but the fans singing Country Roads after the game, it's almost become like the team's unofficial anthem. Just how it's brought the country together. And there's just some really likable, good players on that team. A lot of pride, a lot of patriotism, brought about unity, and they just go out there and now say they're going to root for anyone but the United States because our president decided to undo an injustice. Rocco, I'm just curious, what's your take?
2: They've fallen so far into depravity. I'm not amazed at them. What I'm amazed at is the media in Hollywood still supports them no matter what they do. They can be anti-Semitic. They can be anti-American. There are thousands of Americans that have been murdered by illegals, and they just keep acting like it never happened, just keep pushing their agenda, get that power, praising the guy with the tattoo, okay? Anne Frank went to, I read it in seventh grade, teacher made us read it. She went to a torture chamber for a couple months before they gassed her. I mean, he's supporting these people. It's just insanity.
0: Rocco, I couldn't have said it better myself. And that is a really good Churchill accent impression. Rocco, thank you very much for that call. Brian in Hull. Thanks for holding, Brian, and welcome.
3: Hello. Sorry, hold on a second. I was driving. There we go.
0: Go ahead. Go ahead, Brian.
3: Well, the thing is that what we have to realize, nothing surprises me anymore, okay? The thing is that forget about them being anti-American, anti-Semitic, all of that, okay? They're stupid. When the barbarians are at the gate, they're not going to ask you if you're a Democrat or Republican. They're going to cut your head off because you're an American. Are they that suicidal that they're letting in the barbarians, okay? And they're not at the gate anymore, okay? They're inside the gate, okay? They're way past the gate. And they think that because they let them in that they're not going to reap the whirlwind from it? I mean, how stupid are they?
0: That's the thing. That's what's scary, Brian. They really are that stupid. And what I just... How do I say this? I think what's just shocking to so many people... I mean, I guess after a while you get used to it, but what's still shocking to many people is you have a U.S. senator who served in the military, served in the Navy, is a captain or a retired captain, and you put on the flag, sorry, you put on the jersey of a foreign country and you're rooting for that foreign country, the very country that's allowing all these illegals to pour into your state, never mind your country, your state. And you're saying, no, I'm rooting for Mexico. I'm not rooting for Team USA. What? Or now you, because your president fought for your players and fought for your team to undo such a blatant injustice, and all of a sudden now you're coming out and saying, anybody but the United States. I don't want Team America to win. I want the United States to lose. So you want us to fail at a World Cup being held in our country, on our soil. There's something seriously wrong with these people. You know, it's the same phenomenon, Brian. They fly the Somali flag instead of the American flag on our Independence Day. Or the Haitian flag. Or the Chinese flag. Or it just, it doesn't matter. It's flags from any other country that they will salute, but not that of the United States. And this is now the modern Democratic Party. And let me just say one other thing. I want to come back to you, Brian. You know, they said this about Kelly, many of the people on social media. They go, no, the flag you, the jersey you really want to wear is the red jersey from the China soccer team, the Chinese Communist soccer team. They just didn't qualify for the World Cup. So you got to go with Mexico. But let's be honest, if Communist China had qualified, you'd be having their jersey now, and you'd be at a China World Cup watch party. And that's a freaking senator.
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6: The mid-morning portion of the Tuesday commute now officially underway, with a reminder to keep your speeds down, allow for extra time with the wet roadways. Traveling into downtown, the Tobin Bridge inbounds backed up to Carter Street, Chelsea. The Zakin Bridge, heavy and slow into the O'Neill Tunnel. Levitt Downramp is filled in from 93 to Sturro Drive. Airport tunnels remain backed up to Logan. There's still a disabled truck at the entrance to the Ted Williams Tunnel westbound. Route 1A southbound seeing brake lights. Revere Beach Parkway getting down to the airport. Traveling on the River Road, Sturro Drive eastbound with delays from Kenmore Square to Government Center. Metro West, Pike eastbound congested, Natick Service Plaza to Western State Police Barracks, 120th and Newton Corner. And from the Mark Street overpass over toward Fenway Park. Pike westbound tied up from the expressway, the scene of an earlier crash that was in the Prue Tunnel. 495 northbound stall from an accident before Cimarron Drive in Marlboro, up to the scene of an earlier crash after 290. Looking north of the city, 93 South slowing Pelham Street, Bethune to a crash after Dask Road in Andover. Delays continue down to 128, Roosevelt Circle, Medford, the Lever Connector. 93 northbound, watch out for disabled vehicle in the left lane at Assembly Square, Somerville. It's slow from Route 60 in Medford heading up to 128. 128 southbound's crowded Main Street, Linfield, to Wynn Street, Burlington. And from Route 3 to a crash, blocking the right lane at Routes 4 and 225 in Lexington. One vehicle's left the roadway and struck a tree. Then you slow again from 28 down toward Chapella Road in Waltham. Northbound on 128, delays begin Route 3 in Burlington, the scene of an earlier crash at Route 38. 3 south reduced speeds, 495 in Chelmsford, the Trouble Cove Road, Bill Ricker, slow again at the ramps to 128 in Burlington. Route 1 south backs up 95 in P with the jug handle lights. Then again, Main Street Sauk is down to Route 99. 495 north below the speed limit, Boston Road westward, the Chelmsford rest area. Then from Route 3, Route 38 in Tewksbury. 495 southbound brake lights, Route 20 and over to the ramps at 93. South of town expressway northbound, packed in from the split to disabled box truck in the center lane before Granite Avenue. Delays continue up to Southampton Street. HOV lane backed up by the gas tank. 41 minutes into Boston. Southbound expressway, busy Columbia Road to Freeport Street. 14 minutes tunnel to the split. Route 3 northbound, the crash at Smith's Lane. Kingston's been cleared. You slow Route 18 in Weymouth getting up to the expressway. Lower 93 north backing up 37 in Braintree to the split. Lower 93 south reduced speeds, Route 20 in Randolph to 95 in Canton. 128 northbound started from 95, Route 135 in Denham. Great Plain Avenue, Needham, Route 20 in Waltham. 24 north is slow from Harrison Boulevard, Avon to the Randolph Merge. 95 north sluggish, Route 1 in Sharon to the ramps to 128, 93 in Canton. 495 northbound, medical emergency has been cleared before Route 18 in Middleborough. Checking the MBTA today is with 15 minutes on the Green Line's E-Branch because of a car accident on the tracks at Mission Park. 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
5: Now, the Long Home Weather Channel forecast.
7: Wet weather for the top of the week, and then it turns much hotter as we get towards the midweek, potentially by Thursday or so. Rest of your Tuesday, showers and some thunderstorms. Still dealing with the potential for some locally heavy rain in a couple spots. A high getting up to 71. Breezy northeast winds, keeping it just a little cooler with that rain chance. Tonight, a few scattered showers. Through the evening, overnight, some ground fog forms. A drier north wind settling in, a low of 61. Sunny, beautiful day, probably one of the best days of the week weather-wise. 79 the high on Wednesday. And then Thursday, sunshine, hot, humid conditions returning. Lows mid-60s. Quite a jump in the afternoon high with a southwest wind back in the low 90s. Friday, keep the umbrella handy. A chance of a shower or thunderstorm across the region. Afternoon high back up in the mid-80s. I'm meteorologist Mark Thibodeau from the Weather Channel on the Voice of Boston, AM 680 WRKO.
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15: You are not going to want to miss this. Lizzo is opening up like never before on Purpose with Jay Shetty, and it's an episode everyone is talking about. Plus, Troy and Belisario shares what life has been like after Pretty Little Liars on Post Run High, and it might

0: 9:20, almost 9:21 now on the great WRKO. Jeff Cooner, Boston's Bulldozer, 617-266-6868 is the number. Jennifer in New Hampshire. Thanks for holding, Jennifer, and welcome.
1: So, hi, how are you?
0: I'm good. How are you, Jennifer?
1: I'm great. So, my take on this is that I think we're like falling into a lust trap by sitting here and getting upset with what the senator is doing in Arizona. When we are like, he needs to be impeached, he needs to be removed for office, that is the left's response to anything we do on this, on our side, especially with President Trump. The more opportunities for us to be separated from each other leaves a wider gap for foreign entities like China, like anyone who wants to bring harm to our country, allowing them to divide us even further than where we are at this point. I don't agree with what the Arizona senator did. He should not be wearing another country's jersey. He should be supporting our country through all things. But to get to the point where he needs to be removed for treason or whatever, that's just what the left does. That's how they react to things that they feel the slightest

0: disagreement for. So that's my take on it. I love you so. Thank you for taking my call.
1: Oh, Jennifer, let me ask you this, Jennifer. I understand. I clearly understand where you're coming from. I think this is the, and I don't think they're saying impeach him as in formally impeach him. I think what they're basically saying is if he had any honor, he should resign. I think that's, and they're calling him a clown who should resign. But Jennifer, I think this is why it's not, how do I say this? There was a team called Cape Verde, an island of 500,000, and they shocked the world in this World Cup. They tied Spain. They tied Uruguay. They almost defeated Argentina in the knockout round. It's a small island off the coast of Africa, 500,000 people. Had they beaten Argentina, it would have been the greatest upset in the history of soccer. And they captured everybody's hearts, everybody, because it was the ultimate David versus Goliath. And so, if he put on a jersey of Cape Verde as an example, I'm just using them, everybody would say, yeah, we're all rooting for this ultimate underdog, this team that has no business being even making it to the World Cup. And yet they're playing some of the biggest, strongest, mightiest teams, and they're holding their own again and again and again. I mean, the United States fell in love with them. The world fell in love with them. People would say, I get it. I understand. You're getting caught up in a larger theme of, hey, anybody can win. Anything is possible. It's that he chose the flag of Mexico. Or to be more accurate, the jersey of Mexico with the Mexican flag on it. Because he's been a voice for Mexico for years as senator. He voted to keep Biden's border wide open. He votes against deportations every time. He votes against Trump's border wall. He votes to make Arizona a sanctuary state. He refuses to aggressively go after the Mexican drug cartels. Jennifer, to the point that the rumor is, in Arizona, in Phoenix and Tucson, that basically he's taking Mexican drug cartel cash. They launder it, but basically that they're funding his campaigns and that he clearly is defending the Mexican illegal alien community in Arizona, that the Mexican illegal aliens provide him the decisive votes to win. If he didn't have these Mexican illegal aliens, he couldn't win an election if his life depended on it. So what they're reacting to is that he's a fifth columnist and that he's being a fifth columnist on behalf of Mexico. And by wearing the jersey, he's basically outed himself. I'm just curious, what do you say to that argument, Jennifer? Hence why everybody's so furious and so livid. But what do you say to that?
0: I totally understand that. Yes, when he says dumb things about the border, and I was livid when he did the whole video with the other senators saying that the soldiers should not listen to Trump for lawful orders. But I just don't see. We don't need to be getting this upset.
1: No, I understand. It's not an impeachable offense.
0: We can get.
1: No, I hear you. You're saying, look, Jeff, it's not impeachable. It's stupid. It's reprehensible, but it's not impeachable. No, I hear you. Jennifer, thank you so much for that call. I really appreciate it. 617-266-6868 is the number. Okay, another Democrat senator wearing the foreign jersey of a soccer team, even though Team USA, when he had the jersey, was still in the tournament. Is Kelly a traitor? Next.
2: Hi, it's Sandy Shack. And if you ever lost a lot of weight, the hardest part isn't always losing it. It's keeping it off. And sometimes without even realizing it, old habits start creeping back in. You slack off the veggies, you skip a little meal prep, you start thinking about dessert a little too often, and the scale starts heading in the wrong direction. 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I wasn't scared to walk back in because I knew the coaches would be supportive. 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

0: Jeff Cooner, Boston's Bulldozer. 617-266-6868 is the number. Okay, I want to go to CJ in Boston, but just before I do, you know, Sandy made a brilliant point to me while we were just off air. She said, you know, prior to COVID, you know, roughly what, 5 years ago, okay, prior to 5 years ago, it didn't matter. Every state official, every federal official, it doesn't matter. Member of the cabinet, senator, member of Congress, it didn't matter, okay? Or governor, you know, whatever, it's state attorney general, lieutenant governor, it didn't matter. Republican or Democrat, everyone wore an American flag pin on their lapel. In other words, it was just obvious. Your first allegiance is to the United States. And you're proud to be an American. And you're so proud you want to have that flag pin on your lapel for everybody to see. And everybody had one. It didn't matter. Whatever party, everybody had one. Have you noticed now you don't see those anymore? Or if you do see them, it's only MAGA or conservatives who tend to have an American, you know, a pin on your on one's lapel. So it's almost like Democrats in particular have become embarrassed of the American flag, embarrassed of the United States, embarrassed to even be near an American flag, and or to wear an American flag. And it's not just that. It's now, and you know, what would have been unthinkable prior to COVID is to wear a jersey of a foreign country in the midst of the World Cup and to openly cheer them on. That would have been absolutely unthinkable any time before 5 years ago. So what you're clearly seeing is a Democratic Party that is not just becoming increasingly communist, increasingly anti-Semitic. There's no question about that. It's becoming increasingly anti-American and even un-American. And it's on issue after issue after issue to the point here. I just want you to listen here. I mean, just you don't get clearer than this. Sunny Hostin on The View. She's considered, for many Democrats, she speaks for them. She's, to me, one of the stupidest pundits on television, one of the most ignorant, historically ignorant pundits on television. But the Dems love her. They just love her. And they always go on The View. Democrat senator, Democrat leader, you name it, one after another. And they love Whoopi and they love Sonny and they love the whole gang. Well, one of the things that you saw with the World Cup is this outpouring of patriotism in the United States as we supported Team USA as they marched on from group stage to the knockout round to the round of 16. And so people are now displaying the flag and you're starting to see American flags now in many areas. People are, you know, just hanging them outside their home, especially also with the 250th anniversary, all of it combining together. There are many more flags being displayed on streets, in neighborhoods, in communities. I want you to listen now to Sunny Hostin because it's like a cross to a vampire. That she sees an American flag and she's scared. She's petrified because when she sees an American flag, you know what she sees? KKK. She sees white supremacy. She sees Hitler. Roll cut 19, a mic.
1: Michael. I said this on this show many, many years ago, because this is my 10th year on the show. And I said there are times when I walk into a community and I see American flags all over the community, and I suddenly feel unsafe because there is a section of this country that has co-opted the American flag, and they equate being an American or an American flag with white supremacy, and that should never be
2: ever
1: the symbol of white supremacy, but they have weaponized.
2: Because the flag belongs to all of us.
1: It does belong to all of us.
0: My God, are these people stupid? No, really, it's shocking how stupid they are. But now I feel unsafe when I see the American flag. Oh, my God. I mean, now, this is communism. This is what we talked about on yesterday's show. The American flag is toxic to them. It's radioactive to them. Because the flag represents our freedoms, our liberty, July 4th, our independence, our constitution, our culture, our history, our heritage, our incredible achievements as a nation and as a people. And so for them, it's anathema. And so they have to tear down every single national symbol, every single national institution, in order to bring about their far left communist, increasingly Islamo-communist revolution. These people should be utterly ashamed of themselves. But notice, the Mexican flag, that's okay. The Haitian flag, that's okay. They're proud to wave it. The Somali flag, my God, they love the Somali flag. If you told Sonny Hostin or Whoopi Goldberg or Anna Navarro or whoever, you know, go to Little Somali in Minnesota, do you feel threatened by all these Somali flags? No, we love it. The Ukrainian flag. Oh, do they love the Ukrainian flag? The Palestinian flag. Oh, Hamas and slaughtering Jews. That's okay. But the American flag, that is now verboten in liberal America. And let me just say one final thing. How can you root against Team USA on any grounds? Okay? On any grounds. They're representing our country in a World Cup, on our soil. My God, they did us so proud. They played so hard with so much passion and pride and determination and ferocity. Their coach is Mauricio Pochettino. He's an Argentinian. Born and raised in Argentina. He's a Latino. The team itself is a completely multiracial, multi-ethnic team. Blacks, some of them, as I said, Balogun, Nigerian blacks, Latinos, white people, Asians, you name it. Black, brown, white, Asian, every ethnic, racial spectrum under the sun. All playing as one team, one unit, for one country, under one flag. I'm sorry. Is it multiculturalism? Is it diversity? Isn't that what the left has been saying they want? Can you get a team more diverse than Team USA? Can you get a team more multicultural? One of them is actually an anchor baby. I'm serious. Balogun is an anchor baby. So it has everything what you claim you want. And even then, you can't support it. That tells you everything you need to know. They hate America, and they will always hate America. And that is now the new Democratic Party. It is a communist party to the core. CJ in Boston. Thanks for holding, CJ, and welcome.
3: It's been so long for the president of the United States to describe them as a communist party. I've been calling them the Democratic Communist Party for the last 10 years. As for Sonny Hoyston and the rest of those nitwits on The View, have they ever heard of the Southern Poverty Law Center? This is coming right off of their internet. The Southern Poverty Law is a catalyst of racial justice in the South and beyond, working in partnership with communities to dismantle white supremacy, Well, comes to find out, they're accused right now of promoting white supremacy and their funding of white supremacy in the United States of America. Isn't that great, Sonny Hoyston? Why don't you bring that up in the View? As for Plattner in Maine, Jeff, I think the Department of Tourism up in Maine is lifting the travel advisory for people who drive through Maine. I guess it was an advisory.
0: CJ, can you please keep your powder dry? I really want you to lay out your points on Plattner. I don't want to rush you. I'm up against the break. I'm going to come back, take CJ in Boston, more of your calls. Don't touch that dial. 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
4: Looking out on Metro West, Pike eastbound congested at Service Plaza, the West State Police Barracks, 120 Newton Corner. Mark Street overpass toward Fenway Park. 495 Logan Airport, it's 49 minutes. Coming into the city with a toll bridge inbound is backed up to the Chelsea Curve. Zakin Bridge, heavy and slow into the O'Neill Tunnel. Leverage downramp is filled in from end to end. Airport tunnels backed up to Logan. Tedworth Tunnel westbound, disabled truck at the entrance. That's finally been cleared away. Checking the River Road, Star Drive eastbound, slow from the BU Bridge to Kenmore Square. Fairfield Street footbridge, the Government Center. North of town, 93 South, slowing from the scene of an earlier crash after Daskam Road at Andover down to Concord Street, Wilmington. Then Route 60 in Medford to Lover Connector. State line to Boston, 37 minutes. 93 northbound, disabled vehicles being cleared at Assembly Square in Somerville. Then it's slow again from Montvale Ave in Stoneham, getting up to 128. 128 southbound, crowded Main Street, Linfield to Wind Street, Burlington. And from Route 3, getting down towards Chapel Road, Waltham. The crash of Routes 4 and 225 in Lexington, that's gone. Northbound on 128, there were delays from Wind Street in Burlington up to Washington Street, Woburn. Then from 95 in Peavey to Lowell Street. 3 south, reduced speeds, 495 in Chelmsford, the Trouble Cove Road, Bill Ricker, slow again at the ramps to 120 in Burlington. Route 1 south backs up the Jug Handle Lights in Peabody, then after Main Street Saugus down to Route 99. 495 north, below the speed limit, Route 3 in Chelmsford to Woburn Street, Lowell. South of town, expressway, north of parking lot, Fernsbrook Parkway to Southampton Street, Mass Pike into the O'Neill Tunnel. Disabled box truck's been cleared before Granite Avenue. HOV lane remains backed up near the gas tank at 37 minutes into the city. Southbound expressway, busy Columbia Road to Freeport Street, 14 minutes, tunnel to the split. Route 3 northbound is slow, Route 18 in Weymouth, heading up to the expressway. Traveling lower 93 southbound, reduced speeds, Route 24 in Randolph to 138 in Canton. 128 northbound is tied up as you go from Kendall Street, Needham to Route 20 in Waltham. 24 north slows Harrison Boulevard, Avon to the Randolph Merge. 95 north slows after Route 1 in Sharon to the ramps to 128 and 93 in Canton. 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
2: Now, the Long Home Weather Channel forecast.
5: It is still raining, and looks like it's going to keep raining through the afternoon. Flood watch to our south through early afternoon, and then the heaviest rains push on off the coast. Boy, some incredible rainfall totals to our south yesterday, especially down across Jersey. Some places had 7 and 8 inches of rainfall yesterday. We've got some half-inch plus rains today, moving off the coast tonight. 68 this afternoon with the rain around, 61 tonight. Partly cloudy tomorrow, 78 degrees, and then all of a sudden it's summer again on Thursday. Sunshine and 90 degrees for Thursday afternoon. Thunderstorms Friday, 85. Lower humidity for the weekend with highs near 80. I'm meteorologist Scott Laurie, more at the Weather Channel on the Voice of Boston, AM 680 WRKO.
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0: 50 on the great WRKO. Down the stretch we come. Jeff Cooner, Boston's Bulldozer, 617-266-6868 is the number. Okay, let's go right back to CJ in Boston. CJ, you were saying about Graham Plattner. He's finally, the media is waking up, or at least they're pretending to wake up, to what you and Cooner Country and all of us have known for a long time. Please pick up where you left off.
1: Just wondering, Jeff, he may not be running if the Maine Department of Tourism is going to lift up that travel advisory for travelers who are driving through Maine. And be very cautious on using those porta potties up there, because he may be sitting behind one of those with the door open, reading a comic book.
0: CJ, do you believe, I'm just curious, the allegations of that woman now, these explosive rape allegations by Jenny Rassicot, do you believe her?
1: Yes, I do. Absolutely. I think he's a low life, always has been. But, you know, what else is the Democratic Communist Party going to scrape up to run for office? I mean, this guy's the bottom of the barrel. But you mentioned on Trump. I don't think Trump should have intervened here, the same as I don't think that recording artists or actors should get into politics. The president should have allowed management or the ownership to contact FIFA, on this issue. You know, we have people like De Niro now who's turned against the country. We have Bruce Springsteen, who recently said that he's a patriot. Here's a guy who 35 years ago was singing Born in the USA. I heard he's going to have a new rendition. It's going to be called Born in the USSR. I mean, he's really turned the corner here. I don't know what it is, Jeff. I'm quite old, but I've been an independent voter for 55 years. Is it that when these people get older, I mean, is there a condition, you know, whereas they turn liberal and Democrat and hate the country and everything it stands for? Jeff, we have an important election coming up here. And, you mentioned Senator Mark Kelly. You mentioned Seth Moulton. You mentioned these people here, and there's one common thread with them. These people are all military people. But just like Democrats, they would turn in their own mother. They would turn on their own honorable service to go against the principles of our country and the laws of our land in order to be Democrats. And that is truly a shame on America's 250th birthday. We should all be proud. But note that, who are these people who are against it? Who are these communists that are allowing this to happen in America? And everybody should call your neighbors who stand out in front with signs saying, get rid of ICE. Abolish the police. You see the problems here in Boston. We had over the weekend multiple shootings. You know, we have a mayor here who is giving money to illegal aliens, and she can't say how much in front of Congress and the Boston Police Department. They're down about 500 officers here. This is what happens, Jeff, when you have these liberals, communists, Democrats running the major cities in our country. And finally, Jeff, if anybody is wondering why it's taken so long for Ali Khamenei to have a burial, a six-day funeral in Iran, well, apparently the United States of America has killed so many Iranian gods that Allah ran out of virgins.
0: touche, CJ, touche. CJ, thank you very much for that call. No, I think it's obvious. You look at Mamdani, you look at Bernie, you look at AOC, you look at Plattner. I can run down the whole list. All of these Democratic Socialists of America candidates who've won in these primaries, this is now a communist party. It's an anti-Semitic party, it's an anti-American party, and it's clearly now a communist socialist party. And communists and socialists do not like America. Look, as many of these Democrats have said, they are ashamed of the United States. And they've been polled, and over a majority of Democrats now prefer socialism to capitalism. And they openly say that they do not support the United States, that they are openly not proud to be an American. So a majority of Democrats now say that they dislike and despise the United States. That's all you need to know. One party is for America, the other party is against America. Sharon in Medford, I hate to do this to you, Sharon. 1 minute, go.
2: I'm going to make it fast. Where's the plan, Jeff? I want to constantly play Marvin Gaye's What's Going On, because I think basically the youth of today thinks this is a cool ideology. Free this, free that. They need to be groomed. What the Republicans need to do is definitely have speakers, even like yourself, to go around to tell them who really pays in the end.
0: We pay. And nothing is free in life. And it's the middle and the working class who end up paying. We're always the ones that get crushed when you have a socialist communist regime. And it's happened all over the world. And if we're not careful, it's going to happen here. Okay, on that note, I got to go. Bye-bye.
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4: 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On this Tuesday, it's easy to figure out why many members of the Trump administration continue to give access to Fox News. It's well watched by conservatives and generous to the president's men and women. Social media outlets will soon pass FNC's reach, but it will remain a comfort zone for the right. Nothing wrong with that when you consider that the other television news outfits are all committed left. The Trump administration is the most press accessible in history. Unlike many Democrats who boycott opposing points of view, it speaks with the leftist media. I guess the Trumpsters hope to persuade. Long shot. And you can imagine President Biden speaking with the opposition. Very rarely happen. Getting specific, I don't understand the Jake Tapper thing. CNN loathes Mr. Trump, and Tapper is right on board with that. He is deeply enmeshed in the gotcha game, so why bother with him? I'm not getting this at all. I do respect politicians and pundits that mix it up. That is a rapidly shrinking group. But I don't believe in rewarding contrived, deceitful behavior. Both parties should engage the opposition. 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
5: I'm Kyle Bray with a quick check in the stories trending on WBZ News Radio 1030. UMass Lowell soccer player is dead after a car crash in Ohio over the weekend. University says goalkeeper Tobias Forsyth died in a crash on Sunday. Columbus's WBNS reports the 21-year-old Ohio native died after a semi-truck hit his car. The crash is under investigation. UMass Lowell's athletic director says the department is heartbroken by news of his death. The New Hampshire AG's office identifies a suspect who took his own life after a shooting in Hampton over the holiday weekend. Shooter has been identified as 28-year-old Tyshawn Cooper, an active-duty service member of the U.S. Navy. The two victims, a 23-year-old man and a 25-year-old woman, are recovering in the hospital. Cooper was living in New Hampshire because of his military assignment. The USS Hampton is getting work done at the Portsmouth Naval Shipyard. Still no winner in the state's Megabucks jackpot. It's now up to a record $22.8 million. I'm Kyle Bray.
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7: Starting with the ride south of town, a tough ride continuing on the expressway northbound. It's currently bumper to bumper from the split to a disabled vehicle in the left lane before Adams Street. Then there's a crash in the center lane at the Ponset Circle. Delays continue up to Southampton Street, Mass Pike, into the O'Neill Tunnel. Southbound expressway, busy Columbia Road to Freeport Street. Route 3 northbound, there are delays, Route 18 in Weymouth, heading up to the expressway. Lower 93 south, reduced speeds, Route 24 in Randolph to 138 in Canton. 120 northbound is tied up from Kendrick Street, Needham to Route 20 in Waltham. 24 north slows after Harrison Boulevard, Avon to the Randolph Merge. 95 north sluggish, Dedham Shore passing Canton, the ramps at 128 and 93. North of town, 93 south, slowing Dasker Road and Andover to Concord Street, Wilmington. Mystic Ave, Medford to the Leverett Connector. 128 southbound is crowded, Salem Street, Wakefield to 93. Route 3 in Burlington towards Drapella Road, Waltham. 3 south, reduced speeds at the ramps to 128 in Burlington. Route 1 south, a light cycle delay at the Jug Handle in Peabody. There's some volume after Essex Street and Saugus down to Route 99. 495 northbound below the speed limit, Route 3 in Chelmsford to Wilbur Street, Lowell. Downtown, Toll Bridge is back to the Chelsea Curve. Zakin Bridge crawling into the O'Neill Tunnel. Leverett down ramp is filled in. 93 Storrow Drive. Airport tunnels get backed up to Logan. Checking the River Road. Storrow Drive eastbound with delays from the BU Bridge to Kenmore Square. Fairfield Street footbridge to Government Center. Metro West, Pike eastbound congested. Natick Service Plaza, the Western State Police Barracks. 120 to Newton Corner. Then from the Mark Street overpass toward Fenway Park. Checking the MBTA, good news to report that normal service has resumed on the Green Line's E-Branch as the car accident's been cleared on the tracks at Mission Park. And this traffic update was sponsored by the Our American Stories podcast. On the next Our American Stories podcast, the man behind Iowa's Freedom Rock shares a story why he decided to honor America's veterans. You don't want to miss the next episode of Our American Stories. From the WRKO Traffic Center, I'm Andy Carboni.
6: Now, the Long Home Weather Channel forecast.
8: Floodwatch is still up to our south into the early afternoon, and boy, some incredible rainfall totals down to our south across Jersey yesterday. Some places had 7 inches of rain yesterday. Temps today in the upper 60s for us with some half inch to 1 inch rains across the area. 60 tonight with the heavier rains moving off the coast. Partly cloudy tomorrow. The sunshine is back and an uphill climb to the numbers. 78 on Wednesday, 90 on Thursday. PM thunderstorms Friday, 85 degrees. And then over the weekend, some really nice weather with lower humidity to enjoy Saturday and Sunday. High temps near 80, lows in the mid-60s, feeling more like July should here in Boston. I'm meteorologist Scott Laurie, more at the Weather Channel on the Voice of Boston, AM 680 WRKO.
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15: Welcome back to this Tuesday edition of the Financial Exchange. Paul Lane, Mark Vandetti, and Tucker Silva here with you on a rainy Tuesday as we take a look around at what is a relatively quiet week for the economy and markets coming off of the jobs report that we had last week. We will get the beginning of earnings season later this week for Q2. It really will kick into high gear the following week when some of the banks report. We will also, though, get some Fed meeting minutes tomorrow at 2 o'clock, so investors will be keen to see if they can parse any information from those minutes release. But we start our program today with a little bit of focus on the chip market, in particular Samsung, in terms of what has been going on with the tech sector, and more specifically the memory market. There have been companies such as Samsung, Micron, SanDisk, and others that produce memory for a lot of electronic devices that previously were businesses that were not very exciting to follow. They create this memory technology that is a commodity. And an analogy I would use is, you know, like hotel rooms or airline seats. It's really doesn't differentiate too much from player to player what Samsung produces in terms of memory and its capacity versus Micron. The differences are relatively minor, and I'm oversimplifying, but I think it's helpful to try and keep this as simple as possible when you're looking at the memory market. And previously what would happen with memory chips is there would be these boom and bust cycles where a new device would come out, whether it's iPad, iPhones, you know, laptops, and there would be tremendous demand for memory. And then people would buy a lot of the hardware products and that demand would subside. And this cycle would just continue on and on, where Samsung and these others, they'd build out these factories that are really expensive to put together to produce these memory chips. They'd flood the markets with supply, prices would crash back down, and their profits would just wipe away and disappear. And it would go over and over, time and time again, as new products were unveiled. We sit in a period now where the reason that these stocks have all done so well this year is because the dynamics are very different, and that is because of AI, where now the memory demands for building out these data centers are just far greater than what the demand has been in previous cycles, where it was kind of concentrated within smartphones and laptops and PCs. These AI data centers, it is another analogy I would make is 10 years ago, putting together memory for these chips for laptops and PCs is like just putting gas in your family sedan. Now, if you're talking about putting the memory together for these AI data centers, you're talking about fueling a fleet of Boeing 747s. I mean, it's just really robust demand that's needed here. And so as a result of that, these companies like Samsung have been able to pay the same cost of goods for putting together these memory chips, but the prices that they're able to command are far higher. If they were charging $100 for a chip, and I know that's not the cost of it, the price of it. But if they were charging 100, they're now charging 180, and their cost of goods are the same. So profits have just absolutely exploded in this space in general. That's what's been going on with the memory market. So Samsung did come out and had a profit that just exploded from where they were a year ago. However, contrary to what listeners may think, the stock is not trading upwards today. In fact, it's trading down 10 or 11%. And Mark, the real debate is whether or not this is a shift from previous cycles, or is AI this new phenomenon that is going to continue to create robust demand for memory?
16: Yeah, when you buy a stock, I don't care what last year's earnings were or what next year's earnings might be. I care about the next 10 or 20 years. For the most part, some people, maybe more cynically, they just want to hand the stock off to a greater fool, hoping to pocket a short-term gain. They don't care about long-term prospects. But when a stock analyst evaluates prospects, when they bring a thesis, as they call it in the business, to their to the portfolio manager, the head PM, portfolio manager, they generally give them earnings projections mm-hmm. based on their specialized knowledge of the industry. So the big question is the one that you've already laid out, which is this just a one-time blip? Is data center investment going to peter out?
15: Yeah.
16: Just like demand for the things that chips, if you look at your computer or your smartphone, you'd be hard-pressed to guess without looking at the computer or the smartphone what kind of chips in them. I don't really care.
15: Yeah.
16: Does it work? As you said, they're interchangeable from a consumer's point of view. So in the past, as the business cycle started to turn, demand for stuff would fall. You only need so many computers if you're a business. You can only upgrade so many personal electronics if you're a individual consumer like us. Demand would peter out, and the industry would like collapse for a while. Semiconductor business, like you said, notorious for being boom bust.
15: Right.
16: Anybody who works in it can tell you it used to be the case that they would be forced to take time off not infrequently as the business cycle started to turn. So the big question is AI, is it different this time?
15: Yeah, exactly. Exactly. I mean, these numbers are eye-popping, to be clear. In Samsung's case, their profit increased 19 times year over year. The stock had rallied 150% this year. But I think that the market does an interesting job setting valuations for these companies, Mark, to your point earlier, where we often talk about on this show price to earnings ratio. That's just one of the ways that you can try and value a company. And there's a bunch of different ways that you can look at price to earnings ratios, but one of them can be forward looking, where you're saying, okay, what is this company going to earn over the course of the next 12 months? And the valuation can be set that way. The other one can be backwards looking, where it's, hey, what has been the price to earnings of the company over the last 12 months? And these companies, like a Micron or like some of these other ones, if you look at their forward price to earnings ratios, they're pretty low. And so the debate really comes in for all of these companies, for Samsung and Microns and others, is oftentimes when the market is showing that this forward price to earnings ratio is low, they're basically telegraphing to you what they feel is that the earnings are peaking, that they're not going to be able to continue to replicate these incredible numbers that they're putting up in the future. That is really what is at the crux of the debate and what we're seeing really going on in markets this morning, where, and really the last few weeks, I think we've seen it, where the trade or that index has just been very volatile, because you're trying to gauge all of this spending is coming from concentrated players, hyperscalers of Google and Microsoft and others, that when you have a few concentration of buyers, it's hard to know. All indications are that the spend will continue, but how,
16: yeah,
15: for how long?
16: For the next couple of years, maybe. I mean, some of it's baked into the cake.
15: Right.
16: We're going to have $500 billion plus or minus poured into data center infrastructure by the so-called hyperscalers. What a word salad, but that's what people are... That's like a common way to articulate it these days. So that's baked into the ground, has been broken. Stuff has been ordered. The trucks are coming.
15: Yep.
16: It's got to be put together. We can count on that this year. So this is one of the reasons why forward PEs, as they're reported in the media, 12-month for, are useless. Like I have every confidence that investment and earnings are going to be spectacular for the next 12, almost every near, yeah,
15: I don't know if I go 12 months, qualify. Maybe 6 months.
16: Yeah, I say every. I meant it to be tempered. But, you know, what's more interesting is going on 3 and 5 years from now.
15: Mm-hmm. But
17: it's a quarter-to-quarter market. That's how we operate. And while Samsung, like I mentioned, reporting record profit, not enough to impress the AI chip rally. So we'll continue to see how Samsung and some of these others fare.
16: This is a good thing, by the way. I was encouraged by that reaction.
17: That there was some sobriety kind of in the markets.
16: That's an excellent way to put it. Yeah.
17: Just, hey, this is great. But what the market continues to demand is that you continue to beat the bar that was set previously. Everyone knew that this was going to be a robust quarter in terms of their earnings, but you need to continue as a company to beat expectations. That's what the market looking for by a lot.
16: As we've been talking about, I'm not dumping on AI as a potentially revolutionary technology, as potentially productivity boosting, et cetera. But as someone who lived through the internet era, and I remember the spectacular promises being made by people who allegedly knew better, and they were both right and wrong, right in the sense that the internet did revolutionize the way we work and play and live, wrong in the sense that it did not change
17: the timing.
16: It did not change the long-term growth potential of the U.S. economy, which is kind of interesting. Maybe it just like replaced other stuff.
17: Right.
16: You know, and you have to keep those lessons. I mean, none of these technologies is, now, cumulatively, they all made a little contribution. But if you look at the long sweep of time, if you look at an economic statistic like GDP, our main measure of welfare, over the long sweep of time, there's no obvious change in the trend, certainly not from the internet. If anything, the potential GDP has been lower since then, not because of, I don't think, the internet, because of other factors. It may be even lower still without it.
17: Right.
16: So I should qualify that remark a little bit. Maybe the internet has made a huge impact and growth would have been even more lukewarm without it. I don't know. But it's very hard to find changes in trend due to any technology, no matter how seemingly revolutionary. So you got to be cautious and never take the salesman's I'll leave you with this thought. Never take the salesman's word for it. When these tech titans get really excited about AI, they're just trying to push up their share price.
17: Absolutely.
16: They might believe in it. I'm not saying they don't also believe in it, but they're too conflicted to be relied upon.
17: Is it different this time? Always a big question. We're going to take a quick break here on the Financial Exchange. When we come back, we're going to be talking a little bit about SpaceX as well as prices at gas stations. When are they going to start coming down? That's right after this break here on the Financial Exchange.
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0: So on the sell side, you know, the more you think about it is if you're running a long short hedge fund, you're really not going to want to telegraph your views on companies that you're selling.
1: No, they're a black, but you don't get look through to their positions, even if you're investing for the most part.
0: Right. Yeah. It just seems like you'd be less inclined to come out with real negative opinions.
1: The really interesting stuff, whether in private markets, and I'll just group hedge funds in with other so-called alternatives, you have no idea what's going on and they don't want your money.
0: Right.
1: And they're filthy, filthy rich, much more successful in a proportional sense, say, relative to the assets that they manage, than some of the people you see on TV a lot. If somebody's on TV a lot or an analyst is in the press a lot, you're going to be wondering, who's minding the store?
0: Absolutely. So. Just to close out the SpaceX piece here, like I said, they have been added to the NASDAQ 100. That was after 15 trading days. Previously, to get added to the NASDAQ 100, it was a three-month waiting period. On May 1st, the NASDAQ changed it basically to allow for the inclusion of SpaceX. That will drive some additional buying this week as they add SpaceX, the NASDAQ 100, and any indices that track it out there that are passive managed, as they add SpaceX into it. To be clear, it will have a very small weighting within the NASDAQ 100 to start, just given the limited amount of shares that are out there for SpaceX. It's since its IPO has sort of fluctuated up and down, it's sitting around right at $151 a share today. It IPO'd at about $135 a share. Some news that we had last night, oil is ticking up a bit as there are some reports that there were two missiles, according to Axios, that were launched at a commercial tanker in the Strait of Hormuz. And as a result of that, we have oil prices rising up to about $70 a barrel on West Texas Intermediate, a 2% spike there. Just really points to the fragility that is present with this continued 60-day, you know, march to potentially reaching an agreement with the U.S. and Iran. They signed that memorandum of understanding last month, but certainly there is a long way to go, and this sort of incident just marks what could be an up-and-down process, and it could take a very long time before we have a resolution on that, and energy markets are ticking up a little bit in response to that. We have equity markets that are in relatively mixed territory. The NASDAQ selling off a bit, about 1.5% down. We'll have more on the markets right after this break here with Wall Street Watch, and we'll also dive a little bit further into the oil and gas market right after this break.
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3: I'm Nicole Davis with a quick check of the stories trending right now on WBZ News Radio 1030. We're just hours away now from the start of the biggest nursing strike in state history as negotiations remain at a standstill between the Mass Nurses Association and Mass General Brigham. There were efforts yesterday by Governor Maura Healey to bring the sides together, but talks are still at a standstill. The health system says patient care will not be impacted as they got contract nurses in, but since they have to guarantee the contract nurses 5 days of employment, the union nurses will be locked out for 4 days after the one-day strike. And we are just weeks out from the La Bourée College of Nursing closing for good, and the school now says layoffs are coming in response. Milton School tells the Boston Business Journal 65 full-time and 2 part-time workers will lose their jobs. Curry College is absorbing the school's programs, and 25 of those La Bourée faculty will be rehired by Curry. I'm Nicole Davis.
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4: Still watching the rains this afternoon, and there are still flood watches up to our south. Boy, some incredible rainfall totals down across the Mid-Atlantic, down towards Jersey and the Mid-Atlantic yesterday. 68 degrees this afternoon with some half-inch to one-inch rains here in Boston today. 60 degrees tonight with the heaviest rains pushing off the coast. Partly cloudy Wednesday, high 78 degrees. And then, boy, summer is back Thursday and Friday with 90 degrees on Thursday, 85 on Friday with PM thunderstorms. Good-looking weather for this weekend with lower humidity Saturday and Sunday. High temperatures near 80 Saturday, 80 on Sunday, and nighttime low temps down in the 60s for this weekend. Mid and upper 80s early next week, Monday and Tuesday. I'm meteorologist Scott Laurie, more at the Weather Channel on the Voice of Boston, AM 680 WRKO.
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12: This is Lee Habib, host of Our American Stories. On our next episode, the man behind Iowa's Freedom Rocks shares his story of why he decided to honor America's veterans. 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

0: and that can itself push inflation up. So the Fed's main job is to calibrate the money supply to the money supply growth to and thus demand growth to the growth in potential GDP. It's to keep overall supply and demand in balance. It's closely related to that, though, is keeping inflation expectations in check.
1: Right.
0: That's the reason for all the speeches by Fed officials. They want to convince you that they can do that. I think Warsh has taken the perfect tone with respect to this. He seems like he's monomaniacally focused on price stability. And it's not just seems. He keeps using the phrase, and he's doing that for a reason. Part of his job is to be like a psychologist and to manage our expectations. So far, to me, he sounds credible. I believe he would impose pain on the economy to get inflation down. He seems credible to me. And that's why he's being very deliberate.
1: Yeah, he has been quoted as saying that inflation is too high, and we'll get, I guess, a little bit of a glimpse as to what the Federal Reserve, broadly speaking, thinks about inflation and the economy when we will have the Federal Reserve meeting minutes that will be released tomorrow at 2 o'clock. The Federal Reserve will not get together for another meeting until the end of July here. By all indications, according to the CME Group probability market that tracks the futures on Federal Reserve interest rate decisions, there's a 75% chance at the moment that they would just hold rates where they are today at the meeting at this end of this month. When we start to go out into the fall in September and October is where we see that there is the potential for them to increase interest rates by 0.25%. But again, all of this information is fluid and rapidly changing. So those are the probabilities today, but that doesn't mean that they will be the same tomorrow. We're going to take a quick break here on the Financial Exchange. When we come back, we're going to have Wall Street Watch, a little check-in on the markets, and the answer to trivia right after this break.
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3: I'm Nicole Davis with a quick check of the stories trending right now on WBZ News Radio 1030. We're just hours away now from the start of the biggest nursing strike in state history as negotiations remain at a standstill between the Mass Nurses Association and Mass General Brigham. There were efforts yesterday by Governor Maura Healey to bring the sides together, but talks are still at a standstill. The health system says patient care will not be impacted as they got contract nurses in, but since they have to guarantee the contract nurses 5 days of employment, the union nurses will be locked out for 4 days after the one-day strike. And we are just weeks out from the La Bourrée College of Nursing closing for good, and the school now says layoffs are coming in response. Milton School tells the Boston Business Journal 65 full-time and 2 part-time workers will lose their jobs. Curry College is absorbing the school's programs, and 25 of those La Bourrée faculty will be rehired by Curry. I'm Nicole Davis.
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6: Still raining this afternoon in Boston. There are flood alerts up to our south, but did you see those impressive rainfall totals yesterday down towards Jersey? Had some 7-inch rainfall totals. Impressive. Our high today, 68. Low tonight, 62. Rain's trying to push on off the coast for tonight. Sunshine returns tomorrow. High 79 degrees. And summer is back Thursday. Partly cloudy up to 90 degrees here in Boston on Thursday. Afternoon thunderstorms Friday, 85. And finally, some lower humidity to visit us this weekend, Saturday and Sunday. High temps near 80 on Saturday, 82 on Sunday. And lows this weekend will be down in the mid-60s coastside and low 60s in the suburbs for the weekend. I'm meteorologist Scott Laurie Moore at the Weather Channel on the Voice of Boston, AM 680 WRKO.
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22: Seeing another tech sell-off today, despite blowout earnings from Samsung, leaving investors wanting more. Right now, the Dow is down 0.4%. S&P 500 down about 0.2%. NASDAQ selling off 1.3%, or 355 points lower. Russell 2000 down about 0.75%. 10-year Treasury yield up 3 basis points at 4.51%. And oil up over 2.5% higher, trading at $70 a barrel. Samsung dropped more than 10% and sold, despite the company's quarterly profit surging 19-fold due to increasing AI chip demand. Other chip makers today, including Micron, ASML, Broadcom, and Marvell, are seeing declines as well. Meanwhile, SpaceX falling over 5% after Elon Musk's rocket, satellite, and AI company joined the NASDAQ 100. Elsewhere, Fiserv shares are rising 3% after the Wall Street Journal reported several large banks, including JP Morgan Chase and Bank of America, held preliminary discussions to acquire a network from Fiserv that could allow them to bypass federal debit card fee caps. And EV maker Rivian Automotive warned lower average selling prices for its cars would dent its second quarter revenue, sending the stock down by 14% today. I'm Tucker Silva. That is Wall Street Watch. And in the previous segment, we asked you the trivia question. Who is the first female member of the Supreme Court? That would be Sandra Day O'Connor. And Steve from Wareham, Mass is our winner today, taking home a Financial Exchange Show t-shirt. Congrats to Steve. And we play trivia every day here on the Financial Exchange. 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
5: Investors must be wary of the earnings bubble. A piece here from the Financial Times that talks about just the robust earnings growth that we've seen of the S&P 500, but also it dives into the difference between today's market boom and what we saw in the late 90s. The quick backdrop is that with the companies that are spending really significantly this time around, they are extremely cash flow positive. That is one plus, but we also have reached a point where the earnings growth and the cyclically adjusted price to earnings ratio measure for the long-term prospect growth of the S&P 500 remain very elevated. And I know this is right up your alley, Mark.
0: Yeah, 2 points there that they bring up. Who cares that they've been free cash flow positive to this point?
5: No.
0: As a shareholder, I'm worried about next year, 5 years from now. What am I missing?
5: Argument is that the argument is that the companies in the late 90s
0: I'm sorry, Paul, that was rude. It was fun, but I cut you off.
5: You're making a point, and then you know the story.
0: I was around.
5: So that is what the argument is being made here. Yeah. Tell us why you disagree. Yeah. Instead of taking it out on me, I'm just summarizing the story. I'm the host.
0: It's lucky you've got a thick skin. I could do this with you. Either whether it was cash flow positive yesterday is not really of concern. As of today, these companies are quickly going cash flow zero or negative.
5: Right.
0: Cash flow zero is not a term, but you know what I mean. Which puts them in an equivalent position to those companies in the late 90s. Either way, they have nothing to return to investors. But now, that may be a good... The unstated premise there might be what they're doing with what they otherwise would have distributed today will pay off sooner.
5: In the future, yeah.
0: That's really the key. It's really a key point that should be... Maybe it was stated explicitly and I missed it when I disinterestedly or uninterestedly skimmed that article. Because there have been so many along the same lines in the past couple of weeks. So that's point number one. It doesn't matter that they've been free cash flow positive to this point. I'm worried about getting my capital back in the future. And if their free cash flow is zero today, tell me how that's going to turn around. I don't care. That, it's almost, forgive me, but it's almost dumb to say that. I made a lot of money 5 years ago. I can afford to buy this car from you today. Well, I'm sorry. No. I care about what you're making today, what you're going to make in the future. I can't think of a better analogy on the fly. I'm sorry.
5: No, I think that the reason it, from a shareholder perspective, you're right. It is, what are you going to do for me in the future? The distinction between the two is perhaps that this doesn't mean it will be positive for shareholder returns. They could still crash. Is that they have a stronger financial backstop than other companies that...
0: They're blowing it all.
5: If you looked at the balance sheets of Google...
0: They could start selling stuff, but that would be, bad.
5: But that's the point, is that valuations will take significant corrections, but it's not the... And we don't need...
0: Oh, they can always lean back on their core businesses and say, whoops, sorry, we blew...
5: That's
0: with the metaverse or something like that.
5: Yeah.
0: Sorry, that was $50 billion that,
5: that just went down the toilet. Yeah, the difference that... and I'm not saying one way or another. That's the, I think, the point that they're leaning on. But that doesn't mean... here's where I agree with you. That doesn't matter. That still means that the stock could correct significantly. This doesn't mean they don't go out of business. That just means that they... would have shareholder pain.
0: Yeah, I don't feel too strongly, but this isn't my area. So I'm pushing you like I would push an analyst for a manager. That's my sort of day job. Push managers on their thesis. Try to pick holes in it. It's fun because it's low risk. I don't have to know what I'm talking about. And at the end of the day, I learn something. So that's where I'm coming from. I don't have a well-formed view on this. But I think these are the types of questions that we as investors should be asking. How are you going to turn the free cash flow situation around? Oh, don't worry about it. AI's awesome. That's all just going to happen. Okay, I need a little more, convincing, need a little more substance. The other point is the cyclically adjusted P to E. So P/E could be defined in a number of ways. I know we talk about this a lot. It's now nearly as high, the cyclically adjusted, which removes business cycle fluctuation. That's why you take a 10-year inflation adjusted average and not the 12-month look back or 12-month look ahead that we were talking about earlier, because that could be misleading. You could be taking the 12-month snapshot at a peak, you know, and things would look artificially good, or at a trough and things would look bad, but you know that's going to be smoothed out. So the fact that cyclically adjusted PE is nearly where it was in the early 2000, mm-hmm. and we all know, you know, this, the rest of the story, as Paul Harvey used to say, some of our listeners will remember that. We all know the rest of the story, and it wasn't pleasant. As it turns out, that's actually a pretty reliable phenomenon. Very high PDE being followed by lower than average, not necessarily negative, but lower than average returns. And the reason is simple. The higher the price you pay for something, the lower the yield you're going to get. If you overpaid, if you pay 105 for a bond, mm-hmm. It's par is 100, you know your yield's got to be lower than the coupon, the stated coupon, right? Yep. That's just the way the fraction works. It's similar with stocks. I'm not taking into account potential growth here, but the principle's the same.
1: That's what's at stake here. Many people assume that if an asset is irrevocable, it's completely out of their hands. Well, that's not necessarily the case. Cushing and Nolan's new guide, Unlocking the Power of Irrevocable Medicaid Trusts, explains how these trusts can help protect certain assets from the cost of long-term care while still allowing you to retain important rights and flexibility. 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It explains why many families use these trusts as part of a broader plan to help preserve assets for future generations. 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
20: One of the really popular phrases that has gone along with the economy over the course of the last year or two, it feels like, has been this idea that we are living in a K-shaped economy. To many listeners out there who follow any financial programs, ours included, we've spoken about before, this has been an area of focus for a lot of investors and economists. There is another piece here from MarketWatch that hits on this phenomenon where the top 10% are spending nearly as much, excluding essentials, as the bottom 70% combined. And this is a subject, Mark, that I've tried to dive in on and get a better understanding of. And when you dive into it and try and examine it from both sides, to me, you can read some pieces like this that really point to this idea that there is a very big divergence between those in the top income bracket and what they're spending, the top 10% versus the bottom tier. But I've also read some other articles out there that and research that has indicated that it's not as clear, that distinction.
0: No, it's disputed. I think the researcher who's done the most work on this and certainly publicizes his results the most is Mark Zandi of
20: the Moody's analyst, right? Yeah, Mark, he's all over.
0: He's an accomplice. Yeah. Yeah, I mean, Zandi's fantastic. He should be read at every opportunity. Popularized, maybe pioneered, this notion that, hey, the top 10 or 20% is driving overwhelming majority
20: half
0: of the spending.
20: Yeah, that was the big stat that I would go around.
0: Said, no,
20: yeah.
0: You're right.
20: Half
0: though,
20: of consumer
0: not,
20: spending.
0: Yeah, if you look at other data sets, that conclusion becomes less clear.
20: Mm-hmm.
0: I don't think it's disputable that the wealthy are doing, but I should put it this way. It's not disputed that an increasing share of spending is accounted for by wealthier people. It's just a question of how extreme.
20: Yes,
0: it is. Is this an economic problem? I'm not sure. It might be in the sense that if stocks fell, the wealth effect which refers to how much out of every dollar your portfolio increases you spend. Maybe it's 3%, maybe it's 6%, probably not much more. That could obviously lead to a large, if stocks fell, the wealth effect, which affects wealthy people more because they own more stocks, could have adverse effects for the overall economy. That's one potential economic implication, but I view this as mostly like a political problem,
20: yeah,
0: not an economic one.
20: I certainly worry about it from the economic side. It just, you have a heavier percentage of baby boomers who have retired that are living off their portfolios, so that wealth effect thing is something that I just am curious the impact of it. We've obviously seen that it's been a very strong market over the course of the last few years, and consumer spending has been resilient because of that. That's not a one-to-one correlation necessarily, but it is something that you just want to keep an eye on going forward. We're going to take a quick break here on the Financial Exchange, but when we come back, a little bit of stock roulette right after this.
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20: All right, time for a little bit of stock roulette. Mark, lead us off.
0: There's an article in the Wall Street Journal that makes me rethink a bit some of the tentative conclusions I came to earlier. But we just talk out loud here, so no one's going to hold us to any of this. I'm talking about Meta renting out some of its data center. I'll just say
20: computing capacity. Sure.
0: Yeah. Compute. Thank you. The author of this piece in the Wall Street Journal, Dan Gallagher, points out that this should be thought of as cloud computing, a business Meta has not been in to this point, but plenty of other big providers do. And Gallagher phrases, I think, the key question perfectly. The big question, Gallagher says, would be whether renting out excess capacity is a short-term offset to continued mega spending, like you talked about, or a sign that such spending is about to recede, a signal that they've overinvested. That is the $500 billion
20: question. Yeah, absolutely. It is probably the biggest focus that you would have for markets going forward. So much of the CapEx investment from these big companies has now trickled down into other players within the infrastructure chain. We talked earlier in the program about Micron and SanDisk and others who are memory chip producers. Those commodities, what were once commodities, are in tremendously high demand. The profit margins that they are obtaining have skyrocketed. Does that continue? That really is the question going forward. And for that to continue, these big companies are going to have to justify the spend with return on investment at some point in time to satisfy investors.
0: The scary thing is, even if they do the prudent thing and curtail spending a little bit, people are going to start to run for the exits because they think the party's over.
20: Yeah, exactly. It is going to be, even any type of pullback from the rapid pace that they're on will be met with a great deal of investor skepticism. You're absolutely right. I think that we would see some pretty large sell-offs in these big names if that were to occur. On the robo-taxi front, there is a great piece here that was done out of Bloomberg where they discuss robo-taxis are here, so why aren't they taking over? And curious your guys' thoughts on robo-taxis, because when I've brought them up to my wife and mother-in-law, they had what probably is the more typical reaction, concerns of safety, fears, I guess, more so about robo-taxis taking over, the idea of, you know, autonomous driving, where I sit a little bit on the side of just curious, and something that I would be interested in just trying to see what it's like and perhaps have a more optimistic view on them than where my family members sit,
0: like,
20: on
0: ride
20: the
0: in one.
20: Yeah,
0: sure.
20: I'd ride in one, try
0: walk
20: it,
0: my dog in front of one, no way.
20: Yeah, that's at the debate, is that, you know, Waymo is Google's company that is at the forefront of autonomous driving, and they probably have the most robo-taxi presence out there domestically in the U.S. And they, take this with a grain of salt, claim that the robo-taxis are 13 times safer than regular drivers. Again, that hasn't been verified by an independent agency, that these self-driving vehicles are more safe than the regular vehicle on the road. You could kind of make the argument both ways. They have sensors in their vehicles that might be far more responsive than the individual human. They also don't have the distractions of texting on their phone or not paying attention to the road that a lot of human drivers,
0: yeah,
20: I'm sure, are guilty of doing.
0: I'm sure it's a simple statistical one, like accident per miles,
20: yeah,
0: driven.
20: There's not a lot of miles driven by these Waymo taxis compared to the amount of miles that are people are driving.
0: Yeah,
20: on
0: now
20: a
0: on
20: daily
0: average,
20: basis.
0: Sure, they're better drivers. They have to. It's a computer. Of course, it's going to be a better driver than I am.
20: Right.
0: I mean, come on. But
20: well, where the argument falls apart is those one-off situations that you and I know to pull to the side of the road when a fire truck is coming screaming down the highway or a police vehicle is, because that is something that was ingrained into teaching us. And
0: yeah,
20: not
0: I mean,
20: to say that they are not taught that, but not as quick to adapt to those situations. So anyway, a fascinating subject that we'll continue to debate. 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
31: I'm Nicole Davis with a quick check of the stories trending right now on WBZ News Radio 1030. Marlboro dentist accused of spying on people through hidden cameras at his office has now been indicted by a grand jury in Middlesex County. Patrick Tu Nguyen has been charged with illegal wiretapping, malicious destruction of property, and photographing an unsuspecting person in a state of nudity. Metro West Daily News reports the camera was taped to a toilet in the staff bathroom. It was discovered last summer by a dental assistant. Prosecutors say he was the one who put it there, and footage proves it. No word on when he will be arraigned. And maybe you've been thinking about adopting a furry friend as of late, and if that's the case, the MSPCA says you can help them out. They are getting ready to house 20 kennels of cats coming in this week from Philadelphia. The animals are coming in there after a shelter became full to capacity. MSPCA Angel says it needs donations and adoptions. I'm Nicole Davis.
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2: There's a ram crash on 128 South at Route 38, a left shoulder crash in Randolph. On the lower end of 93 South at Route 24, your stop and go on the expressway north, Furnace Brook to Southampton Street, pockets of delay southbound, Columbia Road to Freeport Street, Neponset Circle to Granite Ave. This update being brought to you by Our American Stories podcast. On the next podcast, the man behind Iowa's Freedom Rock shares his story of why he decided to honor America's veterans. You won't want to miss the next episode of Our American Stories. I'm Jackie Murphy in the WRKO Traffic Center.
1: Now, the Long Home Weather Channel forecast.
3: Still raining this afternoon in Boston. There are flood alerts up to our south, but did you see those impressive rainfall totals yesterday down towards Jersey? Had some 7-inch rainfall totals. Impressive. Our high today, 68. Low tonight, 62. Rain's trying to push on off the coast for tonight. Sunshine returns tomorrow. High 79 degrees. And summer is back Thursday. Partly cloudy, up to 90 degrees here in Boston on Thursday. Afternoon thunderstorms Friday, 85. And finally, some lower humidity to visit us this weekend, Saturday and Sunday. High temps near 80 on Saturday, 82 on Sunday. And lows this weekend will be down in the mid-60s coastside and low 60s in the suburbs for the weekend. I'm meteorologist Scott Lauriemore at the Weather Channel on the Voice of Boston, AM 680 WRKO.
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32: Hello, everyone, and welcome back, my friends, to the Grace Curley Show. Thank you for joining us. It is July 7th. It is a Tuesday. We are very happy to be here. And it's a huge news day. We're going to get to, I would say, the biggest story of the day, at least in national news, is the Graham Plattner, the latest allegation to drop. But I also wanted to mention that President Donald Trump is in Turkey today for a NATO summit. He was greeted, Taylor. I don't know if you saw this. It's not your favorite. I know you don't. Do you not like pomp and circumstance only when it's the royals that are getting it, or any kind of pomp in any kind of circumstance? Because there was some pomp here.
33: That's a good question. I don't like the whole fuss that Americans make over the royals. That's not our hierarchy.
32: But if people make a fuss over us, an us fuss, you're down with that.
33: Don't we deserve to be fussed over?
32: That's what I'm saying, because there was the flyover with, it looked like the fuel or the smoke or whatever was red, white, and blue, which I thought was kind of festive, kind of fun. They had a horseback escort. You know, for the cowboys that we are, I thought it was pretty top-notch. And I think that that's the kind of reception Trump likes. You know, there might be some people where you go, we can leave the horses at home. They're not really going to care. It's not going to make a difference to them. Makes a difference to Donald Trump. And I was watching it, and I thought, I wonder if Taylor would be on board for this, because we're the recipients of the pomp and circumstance. We're not the ones having to dole it out. And there was no horse-drawn, as far as I could see, any horse-drawn carriages. So I think that overall, it was very exciting, and it's off to a good start. What happens next is anyone's guess. Now, that's going on. I also want to mention here, just as a follow-up, because we talked about it a lot yesterday, the big Trump derangement syndrome story of the weekend and of yesterday, they took a break from the reflecting pool. Well, it was still kind of in the news. Doug Burgum was fighting with Dana Bash over it. They didn't understand, you know, certain elements of why it was closed down for the fireworks display and everything else. But that got overtaken because of the game last night, the World Cup game between USA and Belgium. And Trump called the FIFA. This is a very quick recap. This is like when you watch an HBO show and they say, previously on Game of Thrones. I'm just going to run you through it. Trump calls the FIFA president over the fact that this star player on Team USA got a red card and wasn't going to be able to play against Belgium last night in Seattle. And he says, can you give it a look-see? You know, can you give it the once-over? A lot of people don't think it was fair. FIFA president agrees, which I guess is pretty unprecedented.
33: Thank God Colonel Vindman wasn't listening to that call, right?
32: Yeah, he would have been very, very upset. And he agreed, and I think what a lot of people, because I try, Taylor, I try to understand the nuance of people's arguments, and I try to give people the benefit of the doubt that every argument isn't just orange man, orange man. So I think for a lot of people it was, this isn't usually how it goes. Usually if it's a red card, even if it's a bad call, the bad call stays. And I could understand that a little bit, like precedent, you know, and this idea of you shouldn't be able to watch things back and change them after the fact. I kind of get that. But I was I'm team USA to the day I die. So it's like, I don't care. First of all, I don't really care anyway because it's soccer. But second of all, if it's going to let our player play and we're going to have that advantage, or we're going to be able to play with a full deck, I'm on board. So long story short, they let our player play and it didn't end up well. And as Trump commented yesterday, he said, hey, if Belgium beats us and we have a full deck, then they can be very proud of that win. They were very proud of that win. It was a blowout. Belgium kicked our asses 4-1. The guys looked tired. And you know who I blame for this, Taylor? A lot of people are going to blame Trump today, like, oh, this is what you get for intervening. I blame myself. I blame myself because I didn't watch 1 minute of a soccer game.
33: Oh, then you tuned in last night. Okay, so you're like kind of superstitious.
32: Taylor, the only thing I've watched of this World Cup is the celebrations, the Take Me Home Country Road. And that's all I need. You know, I love stuff like that. I love the sentimental parts of sports. I don't really care so much about the meat and potatoes. I'm only in it for the gravy. So I like to watch all that stuff after the fact. The one time I tuned in for the full game, and my husband was rolling his eyes, because I've never really watched soccer before. And then I'm sitting there going, come on, come on. Oh, Kyle Kuhl is that? He's like, you're kidding, right? You have no idea what's going on here. But the second I tune in, they crash out. Completely embarrassing performance. But hey, the guys had a good run. I think they got further than a lot of people thought they would. And it's good for the liberals, because now they can celebrate. They were rooting against us because of the Trump element, and so you got what you wanted. Belgium is advancing. We are not. Happy for all the Karens. Happy. And now you don't have to focus so much on the World Cup. You can go back to dressing up like frogs and standing in front of the reflecting pool and rooting on the algae. You can get your algae pom-poms out again. So I just like that. I just like to keep these people occupied with something, with some activity. And so I'm happy for them. This is where we're at now with these TDSers, is that their celebrations are usually only if we're losing, whether it's in wars, whether it's in soccer games, whether it's whatever it is. If we're losing, that's usually when they find themselves the happiest, and that should tell them something. They should dig in a little deeper to that and figure out why that is. Now, a story that is not going to have liberals happy, and it's actually causing a lot of panic, involves Grant Plattner. And if you've missed this, I'm going to give you another rundown of what happened here. So yesterday, right before we wrapped up the show, Taylor, we talked about how there was another shoe dropping and how the sign that something was afoot was the fact that Plattner was canceling a whole series of events. Like he had a bunch of speaking engagements and it was just canceled, canceled, canceled, canceled. And people started thinking, something's going on here. You know, this isn't like a stomach bug. This isn't a trip to the porta potty. Something is up. And people were right, because then Politico came out with a story about a woman named Jenny Rosico who dated Graham Plattner and says that he raped her. And there's a lot of details in the Politico story, but then she also spoke to CNN. And I think that, you know, whenever we have sound from someone and it's her account, we should probably go with that instead of having me read you these details. Just a warning to people, especially if you have kids in the car, this does get pretty graphic. She does go into some of the painful moments of this relationship. And I want to note before we play this, some of the fallout that has happened since then. So this story came out yesterday afternoon. No one was really surprised. I mean, in order to be surprised by the guy with the Totenkopf tattoo, who had a reputation for being angry drunk, and who actually had said at one point that he wanted to break into people's, if someone broke into his home, he would rape them, but not in a gay way. In order for you to be shocked at this latest allegation, you would have to have your head reeled in the sand. You'd really have to have the blinders on. I think people who even like Graham Plattner understood that this was a, not even possible, this was a likely a likely situation that they were going to end up in. Because even Taylor, a few months ago, when he was being interviewed by people, they'd be like, is there anything else we should be wary of? Is there anything else you want to get out in front of now while you're here? It was like they were the adults, and he had stolen a cookie from the cookie jar, and everyone was trying to say, do you want to fess up now? Do you want to tell us what you did? If you tell us, if you're honest, we can be... You know, we can be a little bit more forgiving. We'll give you a little more leeway. And he was just sitting there, no, I have nothing else to say.
33: I don't even believe that this is the last thing. There's more. It goes beyond this.
32: But another important element to it, Taylor, is the New York Times of it all. And I want to talk about that, too, and how embarrassing this is for the New York Times, as if my respect for the New York Times could drop any lower. It somehow has. Because what's also important to note is the New York Times came out with a story a few weeks ago that a lot of people thought was kind of going to be this, like the bombshell story. And instead, they decided not to run with several women's stories and instead focused on one woman, Lindsay Fifield. And maybe there was like another woman in the story, but Lindsay Fifield was the primary focus of the story. And the reason they did it, it was kind of like a limited hangout. It was like, let's put this lady in here. Let's focus. Let's do paragraph upon paragraph upon paragraph about how she's a Republican operative or she's a Republican political strategist or she's worked for Republican parties, whatever, however they framed it. And let's make it seem like she's politically motivated. And, you know, there's nothing really we can corroborate, and we're not going to run with the diary she gave us, and we're not going to check in with people that she told us we could check in with, and we're going to hang this woman out to dry. And this is after they convinced this woman, Lindsay Fifield, oh, we got other people, and you got to come on the record, and, you know, these other women are depending on you. And then they post her story, and she's sitting there going, where are the other ladies? Like, you said you had other people, and I talked to the other people. Why am I the only one in here? Well, I'm getting my character dragged through the mud. I'm being besmirched on social media throughout these news networks by talking heads who are making me out to be just a vindictive political psycho. And you guys backstab me. And she shouldn't be surprised by that. That was the other part. It's like you have to learn. If you're in politics, you should know that that's what the New York Times is going to do. But it turns out that that was part of the reason that Jenny Rosico came forward, is because I think she felt so bad for Lindsay Fifield because she knew how truthful Lindsay Fifield was being, because she's had an even worse experience with this guy. So she's watching Lindsay Fifield get completely torn apart in the press, and she's sitting there going, I can corroborate having had a similar experience to this woman, and what kind of person am I if I sit back and, you know, let them tar and feather her, and I know the truth about this guy. So she comes forward, and we'll talk about some of the things that she had to say. Let's start here, though, with the rape accusation. Let's start with cut four, please.
1: He had taken something that I said as an invitation, and that's not how he meant it, and I quickly clarified. And he sent a message back indicating that he would come over, and I said, no, don't come over. Like, I'm not in the mood, don't come over. And I was more stern with that message. And then I didn't hear back from him, so I thought that that meant he got the message or gave up on it or whatnot. And so like half an hour later, I heard a noise outside my door, and then he came in. He just came into my house. It was unlocked. I live in an area where you don't usually have to lock your doors. I do now. So he came in, and I realized, okay, he didn't listen. He's in my home.
32: Yeah. And then he comes in. We already know he has an aggressive streak to him, to put it mildly. He's oftentimes blamed that on his PTSD. He's used that, I think, as a cover for being a real monster towards women. This is cut five.
1: So he had kind of like jumped on top of me and indicated that he had intentions that were sexual in nature. And I remember just at first being like, hey, I'm not into this. Like, don't, I'm not in the mood. Like, don't, whatever. And it got to the point where I was like, okay, I feel like I've said this enough times. Like, he's not listening to me, or he's not hearing me. And I looked at him, and I remember this very specific look in his eyes. And I could smell alcohol, and I was like, this is different. He is heavily intoxicated. Like, and that blank stare was kind of like a photographic memory that I still have of that night. And his... that was me recognizing what the situation was. And this wasn't just like, oh, hey, somebody showed up and I'm going to tell him to go home. Like, he was heavily intoxicated, had intentions with me, and wasn't listening. And I said, no.
32: Yeah, and then she talks about why she decided in that moment or in that series of moments to just comply rather than to try to physically, you know, fight him off. This is cut six.
1: The house that I live in has like this antique sewing kit that I kept beside the couch, and that got knocked over. He like backed into it, or something was maybe pushed into it by me, or something happened in that moment, and that thing got spilled. And
2: you remember pushing him away?

0: our politics have become, and there really doesn't seem to be anything that will stop people from supporting this guy. Now, that's people in Maine that I think might still support him. As far as political figures, as far as PACs, as far as Democrat groups, they have made it abundantly clear that his time is done. Whether or not he decides to listen is the question. So I'm throwing it out to the listeners, because a lot of my Maine listeners especially are very in tune with what's going on there. What do you think happens next? They have till July 13th for Graham Plattner to bow out and sub in someone else, but he's got to decide to do that. Do you think he will? It's 844-500-4242. We'll be right back.
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9: 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Who were they? What made them so notorious? How did the internet, or sometimes the algorithm, choose them? And what does a person do when they're suddenly confronted with more attention than the human psyche can handle? Take The Dress, a story that went uber viral in early 2015 in spite of being, well, kind of a boring optical illusion. A mother of the bride in Scotland took a picture of a dress she was thinking about wearing to her daughter's wedding. But she saw the dress as blue with black lace, and her daughter saw it as white with gold lace. One BuzzFeed post later, every single person on the internet was talking about the dress. But to me, the dress is a story about the last couple of months when the internet was still sort of fun. It was shortly before the stories that spread across the internet stopped being driven by exploited millennials with useless arts degrees and started being decided by algorithms hell-bent on growing internet usership at all costs. And on a long enough timeline, the story of the dress is one entangled with abuse and media exploitation. 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With the team at Cool Zone Media, we're taking these characters' 16th minute of fame to see what their moment meant to them and what it says about us.
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0: 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Taylor, what is the poll question and what are the results thus far?
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0: the Democrat Party proceed if they want the best chance of defeating Senator Susan Collins in Maine? Stick with Plattner, resurrect Janet Mills, or sub in recently defeated gubernatorial candidate Troy Jackson?
1: I don't know. Maybe I'll go Troy Jackson because I just don't know anything about the guy. And maybe that's what they need right now is a fresh start. Tabula rasa, perhaps?
0: I'll say that there are Plattner-esque rumors about him as well.
1: I did see that on social media, too.
0: But right now, it's a three-way tie, 33% each for any choice.
1: Yeah, well, it's all going to come down to whether or not Plattner decides to drop out. Let's go to Jeff real quick. Jeff, go ahead before the break. What do you got to say?
2: Hi. Well, I think definitely Plattner's going to drop out. Most of his voters are not really native Mainers. You know, they took over the coast and southern Maine, but most of the real Mainers never wanted him in the first place. But now that I think they're getting really desperate, my belief is that they're going to grab the most far-left person they can think of, which would be Shannon Bellows, and try to throw her on the ticket.
1: You know what? I actually had a few people texting in that same thing, Jeff. I got to look into... I guess anything's possible. Yeah, people, Shayna Bellows, however you say it, yeah, she gets a lot of grief from the Maine Wire. I know that people in Maine, at least the same people, aren't big fans of hers. So maybe she'd be the perfect pick to replace Graham Plattner. We shall see. We got more on this and more sound when we come back.
3: 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Stack it up. With Uncle Silverman, you stack it up.
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5: I'm Nicole Davis with a quick check of the stories trending right now on WBZ News Radio 1030. We're just hours away now from the start of the biggest nursing strike in state history as negotiations remain at a standstill between the Mass Nurses Association and Mass General Brigham. There were efforts yesterday by Governor Maura Healey to bring the sides together, but talks are still at a standstill. The health system says patient care will not be impacted as they got contract nurses in, but since they have to guarantee the contract nurses 5 days of employment, the union nurses will be locked out for 4 days after the one-day strike. And we are just weeks out from the La Bourrée College of Nursing closing for good, and the school now says layoffs are coming in response. Milton School tells the Boston Business Journal 65 full-time and 2 part-time workers will lose their jobs. Curry College is absorbing the school's programs, and 25 of those La Bourrée faculty will be rehired by Curry. I'm Nicole Davis.
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7: It's a wet ride out there and a tough one in Haverhill, 495 northbound at River Street. The right lane is blocked for some cinder blocks in the road that they're moving out of the way. In Danvers, a crash reported on 128 south by Endicott Street, so watch out there. On the expressway, the northbound side busy by Neponton and Columbia Road, southbound slow in Milton before the split. I'm Dave Gardner in the WRKO Traffic Center.
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14: 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That man was Jeffrey Epstein, and he had set up a system designed to bring him underage girls. 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Epstein would become one of the world's most infamous predators, a man who could have faced decades in prison but served just 13 months in his own wing of a county jail.
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14: 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Truth and Lies, Jeffrey Epstein.
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1: Stop. Full stop. This is where it's too far. It's like, so him hurting Lindsay Fifield and locking her in a room and the Nazi tattoo and, you know, accusing women who are sexually assaulted of it being their fault and disparaging Purple Heart recipients and calling rural Mainers stupid. None of that met your test, and this is finally where you've said, and the truth is, Taylor, which we all know, and if they were being honest, they would say it, is that none of this stuff bothered them, but now they don't think he can win with this latest one. It's all about the political calculation, which is fine. I mean, it's not fine, but it's the reality they're operating, but now they're trying to convince us, just like, oh, no. I am clutching my pearls over this. These allegations are horrific, and why is this woman more credible? I think it's because she's a dye-in-the-wool Democrat. She says she supports Grant Plattner's politics. She doesn't support him as a candidate, but she agrees with a lot of what he has to say.
0: And it's another... This whole election cycle has proven to be kind of a proving ground for Democrats and what they're willing to tolerate. I mean, you had Mamdani and all of the Mamdani-esque candidates, the Democrat socialists, they're pushing the envelope further and further with, you know, each news cycle on their different ideologies, and the Democrat Party is testing their electorate to see how much they're willing to take of those ideologies before they say, oh, that's too far, that's too much. And with Plattner, who is, you know, this rugged all-American, they're pushing the envelope with him on how far people will accept his moralistic side. Like, how far can they push the envelope till he's this completely detestable character? So the texts weren't bad enough. The kick platform thing, that wasn't bad enough.
1: Oh, I forgot about the kick.
0: The Nazi tattoo wasn't bad enough. The domestic violence allegations wasn't bad enough. But now we're getting to out-and-out rape, which for some people still isn't bad enough. And
1: no.
0: So, I mean, this just leaves me to wonder, the next election cycle, how much further are they willing to push the envelope? Are we going to have an actual convicted murderer?
1: Luigi Mangione 2028.
0: Right. That's where this is headed. Yeah, every different candidate, they're just trying out a different aspect of how much people are willing to take.
1: And it's kind of like, you know how sometimes, let's say you're taking a shot, Taylor, of tequila or something, and you take a bite of the lime to help it go down, because it kind of distracts your brain from the taste of the tequila to
0: very
1: taste
0: offended
1: the lime.
0: That you would think I'd need a chaser, but go ahead.
1: Yeah. Trump is kind of their chaser. Does that make sense? It's like, they're able to swallow anything.
0: Trump is the lime, the justification,
1: yes,
0: the palate cleanser.
1: Yes. You can tell that I'm not really a party girl. But yeah, that's what I'm trying to say here. It's like, they are able to swallow anything because of the Trump factor, which should concern them. But what are you going to do when Trump's out of there? I know they'll make someone else the new Trump, but I really have a hard time believing they're going to be able to generate the same kind of a focused kind of disdain for one person. It might get spread out amongst a couple of people, but this is like he's a once in a generation talent, Donald Trump, the way he's been able to distort these people's brains and really and break their brains. He's broken so many people, and he's, because of him, they've lost their principles, they've lost their way, they've lost their moral compass, they've lost their joy, they've lost everything, they lost their sanity. And it makes you wonder what they're going to do past this, because like you said, they're going to keep pushing the envelope in this direction of these like derelict candidates, but they're not always going to have Trump as the lime. At some point, it's just going to be the disgusting marshmallow vodka that you're trying to get down without gagging, and I don't know if they're going to be able to do it. And as far as Plattner goes, I think another aspect of this, and I'll take your calls, it's 844-500-4242, but I will warn you, we are going to play more of these cuts. The other aspect of this, Taylor, that I find I keep going back to, and I wasn't the one to think of this. I had a few people. My dad brought it up to me. I saw Ryan Gerdusky tweeted something similar, which is he was their idea of what the average guy is. Like, we know they've struggled with men, right? That's why they brought Tim Walz on for Kamala Harris. They thought, oh, he's a guy. He's a guy's guy. And then he couldn't, you know, couldn't work a shotgun. He is very strange. He has all of his own problems. He's very awkward. He doesn't know anything about policies. He's done a disaster of a job in Minnesota, as evidenced with the fraud. And so that was kind of a failure. So they kept looking around, like, how can we connect with men? Kamala Harris doesn't seem to be doing it. Shaming black men for not wanting to vote for Kamala Harris doesn't seem to be doing it. Telling men that they're racist and they're idiots and they should be ashamed of themselves, that doesn't seem to be doing it. We need to connect with these men, and we don't have like a Joe Rogan, so we need to find somebody who can connect with them. And this is what they came up with, and I hope that the men out there are taking note that they liked this guy because they thought he could cosplay as a regular working guy, and that's how little they think of you. When they think regular working man, just a regular working guy, they think rapist. They think, well, this is what MAGA guys are going to like. Or this is going to be our version of a MAGA guy, is a rapist who pretends to be an oyster farmer. Think about that for a minute. That is how low of an opinion they have of you. This ought to do it. It's like when they dressed Lady Gaga up in camouflage and had her drink her beer. And they're like, oh, this should get the dummies out there in the flyover states to vote Democrat. Look at, we drink beer too, just like you idiots. People were like, nah, I don't think so.
0: Justin, Grace, Senator Bernie Sanders, arguably the puppet master behind Graham Plattner, has released a statement saying, I've spoken with Graham Plattner about the best path forward for Maine. In light of these very serious allegations, I have recommended that he step aside.
1: Well, whether or not he chooses to adhere to your recommendations is a different story. I think he will, Taylor, but I have been reading things that, like, he wants some sort of deal. He's not stepping aside without securing something for himself. What that's going to be, I really don't know. But that's what I've seen percolating, is that he's this guy. He's a lot of things, but I don't think he's stupid. I don't think he's stupid. He's gross. I think he's aggressive. I think he's angry. I think he's a liar, but I don't think he's stupid. And I think that he's an opportunist, and he's not going to be pushed aside here. He's not going to give up all the leverage without getting something in return. What that is going to be, I don't know, but everyone's turned against him at this point. Bernie Sanders was like kind of the last shoe to drop, but everybody else has said, no more. We can't win with this guy. It's over. We have to finally let him go. I just wanted, Taylor, before we go through these sound cuts, to mention one other big story, and that's Mitch McConnell. Because Mitch McConnell, and I haven't been following this because it was happening over the July 4th weekend. It's been happening for the last couple of weeks, but the latest update was over the weekend. Mitch McConnell was hospitalized weeks ago, but new information on his health is few and far between. This is from USA Today. Audio from an emergency medical services dispatch suggests that McConnell, who's 84, was reported unconscious at his D.C. residence in June, prompting an advanced life support response. However, his office says the former Senate Majority Leader's health is improving. God, these old people in our government should all be put in an insane asylum. I'm not trying to be insensitive. I hope he's okay. He's 84 years old. But the fact that, or you know what I'll say? Maybe they shouldn't be put in an insane asylum, but their teams around them or their spouses or their families or whoever their, what do they call them, Taylor? Your proxy, whoever their healthcare proxy is, who is saying, oh yeah, bring in the aides and the staffers and we'll try to strategize as to how to best handle this. If that's my husband and we're 80, and actually I should Google first because I don't even know if he's married or I don't know what his situation is. Let's see.
0: McConnell?
1: Yeah, he's married. Oh yeah, right. Yeah, she was part of Trump's administration.
0: Yeah, she was a transportation secretary, I believe. She's in China right now.
1: Let's see how old she is, by the way, because she looks a lot younger than he is. She's 73. All right, so if I'm Mitch McConnell's wife, and he's 84 years old, and they find him in June unconscious, and now it's been weeks, and people are asked, hey, and by the way, people are speculating, and then you get all the people telling you not, it's not nice to speculate about people's health. Well, he's a United States senator, and so that kind of comes with the territory. People want to know if you're okay. People want to know if their representation in their state is still conscious. So people are going to speculate. So anyway, my point is, where are the wives who say, you're good now. We have plenty of money. We have more money than we're ever going to spend. You're 84 years old. You don't need to go back to work. Enough is enough. It's like this grip on power should be studied. And I know power corrupts. I know that. I get that. And I know it's intoxicating. But you know what else is intoxicating, Taylor? Sitting down, putting your feet up. I want to let people know that. You know what else is intoxicating? Having a cocktail by the pool. You know what else is intoxicating? Relaxing, enjoying the fruits of your labor. That's also intoxicating. You just got to give it a chance. You got to give it a minute, okay? Because that can be pretty addicting too. Enjoying your life at the age of 84 is not a bad thing. Just an idea. All right, let's play another one of these cuts here. This is Jenny Rosico. She talked to Politico, and then she talked to Jake Tapper from CNN. I'm a little bit confused as to when this was filmed, how long CNN was sitting on this interview. I do not know. I've read different things. But CNN has sat down with her, and she talked about the night that she alleges Graham Plattner raped her. Can I get cut 7?
20: You normally use protection.
21: Yeah.
20: And this time he didn't. No. And you didn't want that.
21: No.
20: And he didn't care.
21: No, I don't think. My words were falling on deaf ears or drunk ears.
20: And you were still saying, don't do this or I'm not into this?
21: I remember specifically him like grabbing at my chest and I like hit his hand and I said, don't touch me. And I remember that during altercation specifically.
20: And then he kept going.
21: Yeah, and it was this weird mix of like coming in and out of, I don't think consciousness is the word, but like coming to and kind of falling back into that drunken, I don't know what I'm doing state. And he would apologize in those moments and then go back to doing what he was doing.
20: So he was aware that he was doing something wrong.
21: Yeah.
20: And saying sorry.
21: I feel like he was in moments.
1: And now it's being reported, and this is from Red State, that he, Plattner, is seeking a guarantee. The New York Times reported that Plattner hasn't yet made up his mind about dropping out. He has not made a decision on whether to drop out, according to a person familiar with the campaign's internal discussions. Keep in mind, this was reported before the statement we just got from Bernie Sanders. And as Taylor pointed out, Bernie Sanders is kind of like the puppeteer here. He's the big commie. They're all the little commies, the puppet commies, and he's daddy commie, so he gets to tell them what, you know, who's in, who's out, and things like that before he hops on his private jet and leaves them all in his dust. It says here, if he has to step down, it would only be with a guarantee of being replaced by a candidate who he believes is true to the values and vision and policy agenda of the campaign that Maine voted for, said the person. LOL. Yeah, I don't know. That's a pretty funny hill to die on, Taylor. I thought a guarantee was like something he wanted in return. He's like, no, I just want to make sure that the person replacing me passes my litmus test for being decent. I just want to make sure that I'm leaving you guys in good hands. How, that's so considerate of him. It's so considerate of Graham Plattner. You wouldn't think that he was a considerate guy based off everything we've been hearing, but here he is, so worried. And I just want to let him know, if that's what he's concerned about, it's probably going to be tough for anyone replacing you to be worse than you are. So I think that the only place to go here is up. I know I'm dealing with the Democrats, so I say that with a little hesitation, but the Totenkopf tattoo, the rape allegations, the domestic violence allegations, the making fun of Purple Heart recipients, the porta potty stuff, it would be a really, really tall order for someone to best you on all that stuff.
2: So I'm wondering, are there other skeletons from your past that still may emerge in this race?
3: No. I haven't lived a boring life, but I haven't lived a very complicated life.
1: I wouldn't describe it as a simple life. That wouldn't be my first description of all of this stuff that we've been reading. I also don't want to know anything more about this guy. That's why I want him to drop out. I can't read any more about this man. He's gross. And every story is more horrific and chilling than the last. Before I went to Perfect Smiles, I honestly didn't realize how much my TMJ was affecting my daily life. After getting Invisalign and straightening out my smile and my bite, one day I noticed my TMJ was gone, and this is how you really know it's gone. I look at sandwiches now. I had one today, actually. It's like, it was a little early for a sandwich, but I figured why not. Sometimes I just think, Taylor, it's 11 o'clock. It's still probably too early for a big sandwich, but let's just get it over with. And it was it was stacked up high. The old Grace with TMJ, she would have looked at that sandwich with fear. 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What do you make of Graham Plattner saying that he wants to make sure whoever replaces him meets his high standards? He wants to make sure that whoever steps in for him makes him proud. We'll be right back.
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27: But just to underline the point, you're not coming forward because you have any political motivation.
21: No, not at all. That was actually one of the huge reasons that I didn't come forward and still struggled. Like, that was a huge moral conflict to feel like...
27: Because you'd like a Democrat to be in the Senate.
21: Yeah, yeah. I like the things that he speaks about. They're important. They're important to people. I'm one of those people.
27: But... at the end of the day, you feel he's not being honest.
21: He's not being honest, no.
1: It's so wild that, I don't know, it's like he raped her. And you can tell by the way she's talking about the reactions that are going to be forthcoming that she is, she understands that there's a real possibility that by coming forward and telling people he raped her, that people are still going to want to vote for him anyway, and she's okay with that. Like, I don't think that it's so much that it surprises me that she understands Taylor, that people are still probably going to want to vote for him. It's the fact that she's not even really disgusted by that, and that she's kind of... she's kind of just accepted the fact that that's how twisted everything is. That, hey, I'm just here to tell you you can do what you want with this information is really, really crazy. 207 says they'll go for Shanna Bellows. We'll talk about the replacement possibilities next.
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29: I'm Nicole Davis with a quick check of the stories trending right now on WBZ News Radio 1030. We are just hours away now from the start of the biggest nursing strike in state history as negotiations remain at a standstill between the Mass Nurses Association and Mass General Brigham. There were efforts yesterday by Governor Maura Healey to bring the sides together, but talks are still at a standstill. The health system says patient care will not be impacted as they got contract nurses in, but since they have to guarantee the contract nurses 5 days of employment, the union nurses will be locked out for 4 days after the one-day strike. And we are just weeks out from the La Bourrée College of Nursing closing for good, and the school now says layoffs are coming in response. Milton School tells the Boston Business Journal 65 full-time and 2 part-time workers will lose their jobs. Curry College is absorbing the school's programs, and 25 of those La Bourrée faculty will be rehired by Curry. I'm Nicole Davis.
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30: Some wet roads out there and some problems being dealt with. A right lane crash on the expressway northbound after the on-ramp from Neponset in Dorchester. We're seeing delays on both sides. A crash being cleared in Peabody, 128 North at 114. They've cleared the crash in Denver's 128 South at Endicott Street. Right lane breakdown in Haverhill, 495 North before Route 97 Broadway. Debris in the road. I'm Dave Gardner in the WRKO Traffic Center.
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4: Still raining this afternoon in Boston. There are flood alerts up to our south, but did you see those impressive rainfall totals yesterday down towards Jersey? Had some 7-inch rainfall totals. Impressive. Our high today, 68. Low tonight, 62. Rain's trying to push on off the coast for tonight. Sunshine returns tomorrow. High 79 degrees. And summer is back Thursday. Partly cloudy, up to 90 degrees here in Boston on Thursday. Afternoon thunderstorms Friday, 85. And finally, some lower humidity to visit us this weekend, Saturday and Sunday. High temps near 80 on Saturday, 82 on Sunday. And lows this weekend will be down in the mid-60s coastside and low 60s in the suburbs for the weekend. I'm meteorologist Scott Laurie, more at the Weather Channel on the Voice of Boston, AM 680 WRKO.
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0: Somebody will ask you to say Grace.
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1: Great! Stephen Miller, Red Seas. Not Stephen Miller from the Trump administration. Stephen Miller from X fame. Wrote yesterday, this was at 6:38 p.m., so after this latest bombshell Jenny Rosico story came out in Politico and CNN, Stephen Miller wrote, FYI, the dumping Plattner by all of his supporters in the media and party isn't so much about the Politico story today, it's about the whispers out there in suspect what is unreported and is worse. They're dumping him now so they don't have to defend that stuff and can start saying we always knew he was troubled. And then another person wrote, they will also use it to go after Paxton. And then Stephen Miller wrote back to them and said, and Kavanaugh, etc. We throw our rapists overboard. And the reason I bring this up is not just to fill you guys in or to keep your antennas up for even more things coming out, as Taylor also pointed out in the first hour. I think that's very likely. But to also talk about how quick these people are to get back on their high horse. Like, they wouldn't have done this if they thought Plattner could win. They know now he can't win. So now they're going to get on their pretend high horse and say, we have standards in the Democrat Party. That's why we do this and you don't. And I just want to point out that for anyone out there, and if there's some libs listening and they want to call in, if you want to make comparisons to the woman's story in Christine Blasey Ford or E. Jean Carroll, you can feel free, but your comparisons are BS. Because E. Jean Carroll couldn't name the year. This woman has text messages with her friends. She has diaries, as does the other woman, Lindsay Fifield. Christine Blasey Ford was the same thing. They couldn't even put a specific date on their accusations. And you want to try to argue that, he might be a rapist, but Trump's a rapist too. Because of a civil trial where the woman couldn't, and he wasn't found liable for rape either, by the way. But I know the details don't matter to Democrats because they're calling him all sorts of things beyond just a rapist. But I'm getting tired of that comparison as if it's oranges to oranges. Well, yeah, we got rid of our rapist. It only took us like 15 different allegations and a Totenkopf tattoo. Your rapist is in the White House. No. E. Jean Carroll was bankrolled by Reid Hoffman, very close former friend of Jeffrey Epstein, to go after Donald Trump for political reasons. And if you don't think that it was a political witch hunt, if you really believe that woman, if you watch her interview with Anderson Cooper, where she says rape is considered sexy, and then she says, you're fascinating to talk to. If you look at that woman and you don't see a crazy cat lady who has been so broken by politics that she made up a story that was taken, I think, like from a TV show, and that she couldn't name the year of, and was only allowed, Taylor, to file that claim or to have that case in civil court because of a one-year rule that was brought on by Kathy Hochul. Kathy Hochul opened up a one-year window for people where the statute of limitations wouldn't apply, so you could accuse someone of raping you in 1995 or 1996 because you don't know the year, and you had 1 year to make those claims. How convenient for people who wanted to accuse Trump of rape in New York in 1995 or 1996. It was so politically orchestrated, and I don't feel like I'm betraying women by saying that. I'm pointing out the obvious. We don't want to live in a country where you can make an accusation. I'm flummoxed at how that case, I know it's New York. I know that the people there are deranged. I know it was a civil case. It's preponderance of evidence, and it's not, you know, it's not the same level of evidence by any means that you need in a criminal case. But even so, Taylor, that E. Jean Carroll thing is still wild to me. That you can look at someone and say, I'm accusing you of raping me. And then that person who their best chance at proving that you're at proving their innocence, I guess, is to have a date where they can say, well, actually, on that day, my receipts or my calendar or my assistant says I was in Dubai that day. And by the way, that's probably why they didn't name a date, is because Trump probably can go back He has that kind of schedule where he could go back to December 4th, 1995 and say, well, it's funny you should say that day because I wasn't in the country. He's the kind of person who could do that. So naming a date is a dangerous game to play. So what do? They say it was somewhere in 95 or 96. So somewhere in that point. And that's enough to get millions of dollars out of somebody and to try and then to be able to throw out this defamatory moniker every time they open their mouths. Well, Trump, he's a rapist. He's a rapist? I don't think so. I don't think this is a standard. I don't think Democrats want to start playing with that standard. But they did. They did it with Christine Blasey Ford and Brett Kavanaugh. And that was a similar situation, by the way, because I believe, Taylor, that he did keep calendars, Brett Kavanaugh, and that his calendar was not corroborating whatever her story was about a house party, of a house she didn't know where it was, she couldn't remember where it was, she couldn't remember. Again, I'm sure that there are plenty of women out there who have had horrible, painful experiences, and they don't remember the key details. I'm sure there are cases like that. But if you're going to ruin someone's life, if you're going to come out and you're going to become the face of a movement and ruin that person's life and ruin that person's reputation and keep that person from, let's say, a Supreme Court position or being the president of the United States, and then you can't name the year or you can't name the address, that's a problem. That person then deserves the benefit of the doubt. They deserve to be able to defend themselves against a specific claim. And so when I hear people starting to go, oh, well, yeah, Grant Plattner, we don't want him because we have principles, unlike you guys. Give it a rest, okay, principles? Give the principles thing a rest. You guys lost your principles. I don't want to blame it on Bill Clinton because it was long before that, but that, I think, is a good starting point, okay? The whole Monica Lewinsky thing, that's when I stopped getting lectured from you people on morality and principles, and how much better you are than us. Now, another thing I want to note here about Plattner, and this is hysterical. So this is from the New York Post. It says, Grant Plattner is furiously debating with his campaign team and advisors whether to abandon the U.S. Senate race, challenging incumbent Republican Susan Collins, and has issued a list of demands to members of his own party for his preferred replacement candidate if he does. This guy... I keep making this comparison, Taylor, to George Costanza with the toupee, but it is, for some reason, in the forefront of my mind. It's like no one's looking at this guy going, no, dude, you don't get to, no, you don't get to tell us what you think is going to make a good candidate. You're the bad candidate. You don't get to call the shots anymore. But this guy is delusional. This man is delusional. And this is the risk you take. When you elect, you have the scumbag, you think, okay, we got a scumbag, but he's our scumbag. He's going to do a good job. He's going to get elected. People like him. People think he's a hunk. People think he's an oyster. I don't think he's a hunk, actually. And I'm pretty honest about that, Taylor. Like, there are people who I could see, even if I detest your politics, I can look at people and say, I get why people would be attracted to you. I get why people would think you're good looking. The Plattner one, that one escapes me. He has some sort of Kavorka, or like these women who line up behind to hear him talk about STD tests. They seem to really think that he's a stud. I don't fall under that category. And it's not because of I hate his politics. I mean, that certainly doesn't help. But I would be honest with you if I thought he was a hunky guy. So they've got Grant Plattner, right? And he still thinks he's calling the shots. And it kind of reminds me of the post I read a few days ago where it was describing how this is what happens when you indoctrinate all these young socialists. You tell them how much the country sucks. You tell them how evil Israel is. You tell them how evil the Jews are. And then you feed them this stuff, right? And you think, oh, yeah, and then we'll feed them. They'll vote for us. We'll vote for us. And we'll keep control of this. And the comparison on this post I saw on social media was Chuck Schumer and Hakeem Jeffries have become like substitute teachers trying to take roll call during a prison riot. They thought that they could feed this hive of psychos, and the psychos would keep taking their orders and keep managing to go on in polite society. That's not how rebellions work. And now the hive is like eating itself, and it's certainly eating Hakeem Jeffries and Chuck Schumer, and they don't know what to do. It's the same thing with Plattner. You brought on a guy, and you were okay with him being a psycho. But now that you got a psycho in there, and you're trying to tell him, you're trying to give him the hook, guess what? He could go rogue. He's a psycho. He might not listen to you. It's like letting me, Taylor. It's like letting me on stage, you know? You go, oh, we gotta fill some time here. Let's put Grace up on stage. You could do that, but you run the risk that I'm never going to get off. You run the risk. You let me do one karaoke song, you run the risk that you're listening to Wicked from front to back for the rest of the night at the Chinese food place. There's no telling how long I'll be up there for. You try to give me the hook, I'll wrangle free. This is kind of the same thing. You told this guy that he was a stud, that he was a star, that he was leading this movement. And he's already a narcissist, and he's already a jerk. And now you're like, okay, it's time to call it quits. It's over for you. You don't get to tell him what to do. This man thinks he's untouchable. This man thinks he's... So now it says, and this is a quote from the New York Post. This is how crazy it's getting. A source familiar with the campaign discussions told the Post that Plattner, his campaign and political strategist Morris Katz, he's another shady figure that we've talked about. He's got a lot of skeletons in his closet, creepy skeletons, are deliberating about the main Democrat dropping out, but only if a successor emerges with the same values and policies. What values? So what are we looking for here? Describe to me. I feel like I'm a headhunting agency. So you're looking for someone who hates Purple Heart recipients, masturbates in porta potties, and blames women for being victims of sexual assault. We'll try to check all those boxes, Graham. We'll try our best, but you know, you're not a dime a dozen. You are truly a diamond in the rough in that sense. It's going to be hard to find someone who's as much of a slouch as you are. We will try our best. There's no guarantees here. It says the Democratic Senatorial Campaign Committee, Chuck Schumer and other party leaders have already rescinded their endorsements. The source added that Plattner, Taylor, you're going to love this. They're getting behind the scenes. This must be a complete bleep show. The source added that Plattner assumes whoever might replace him would want a rapist's endorsement. His team is delusional, this person said, noting that Katz, a former campaign advisor to Mamdani, is still recommending Plattner remain in the race. Reps for the Plattner campaign did not immediately respond to a request for comment.
2: So is his stipulation that this person has to accept his endorsement?
1: Yeah, he's like, he wants to give them their blessing. He wants to approve of this person, and then...
2: Bro, you can't be a kingmaker if you've never been in office. That's not how this works.
1: That's not how any of this works. And again, I want to go back to this post from Flopping Aces because it struck me and it is so true. It says, they spent years building the perfect little political terrarium. NGOs, that word always gets me. NGOs, activist salaries, university grievance factories, donor cash, media protection, blue city patronage, equity rackets. Then they looked at the radicals crawling around inside and said, surely these people will remain manageable. Chuck Schumer and Hakeem Jeffries now look like substitute teachers trying to take attendance during a prison riot. The donors are sweating through their custom suits. The consultants are pretending this is just a messaging challenge. The media is polishing the same old turd and calling it youth energy. No, champ, this is not youth energy. This is the bill. You told them that America was evil. You told them that capitalism was theft. You told them police were the enemy. You told them borders were immoral. You told them every institution had to be decolonized, reimagined, or burned down and rebuilt by people with sociology degrees and untreated rage. Now they believe you. And worse, they want promotions. That is the humiliation. The party bosses thought they were renting radicals by the hour. Turns out the radicals thought they were being trained to run the place. Democrats built the hive, fed the hive, defended the hive, and called anyone who noticed a conspiracy theorist. Now the hive has the keys. Enjoy the buzzing. It's the same thing. Plattner thinks he's the queen bee here. He thinks he's the one running the show. And now you're telling him you got to step aside because you're too damaged. He's like, I was damaged from the beginning. I'm not getting out of here. You have to tear this away from me as hard as you can. You know, this isn't a Totenkopf tattoo. You can't just cover it up. I'm here to stay, bro. I'm here to stay. Wouldn't it be amazing, Taylor, if right when he drops out, he loses the voice? He just starts talking regular.
2: Yeah, his...
1: hey, guys, it's me.
2: His video after the Rosico story came out, the voice seemed a little bit different.
1: Really?
2: I don't think it wasn't as deep and gruff as it has been. It was a little lighter.
1: Okay, well, maybe we'll give that a listen when we
2: softened his tone.
1: 844-500-4242. 508 says Plattner is trying to set himself up for a cushy job. Yeah, I think he's definitely trying to position himself to be able to do something after this. I mean, he doesn't want to go back to the fake oyster, you know,

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4: A few miles from the glass spires of Midtown Atlanta lies the South River Forest. 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

0: Yeah, where has Elizabeth Warren? I know she's already. Bernie Sanders was kind of the last holdout, right, Taylor? Elizabeth Warren, he's not her man, he's her kind of man. But she was really.
1: And
0: you
1: I
0: know,
1: said to myself, by him. That's my kind of man.
0: Yeah. I wonder if she. Can we get a follow up on that, Elizabeth Warren? Do you still. I don't mean that you have to condemn him or denounce him. I know that's something only Republicans have to do for.

0: accurate for anyone who's ever walked the face of the planet. But do you have any follow-ups on why he's your kind of man, or if you've changed your mind on that?
1: She didn't release anything herself, but she had her office release a statement.
0: It's important enough to go there in person. See, this is my rule. If you felt strongly enough to campaign alongside him, then you have to say it yourself. You can't just release a statement. If you talked enough about it, if you sat down for interviews, if you raised money for him, then the least you can do is sit down in front of a camera and tell us why you supported him and why you don't anymore. Explain it to us.
1: Right.
0: But Taylor, here's something I don't get. Someone texted in and said, Plattner, follow the money. He probably can't have all these moral victories. That ship has sailed, but he can demand money and say, no cash, then I'm staying, and kiss your hope of Senate majority goodbye. But how does he can't say to them, give me, can he ask for like a payout? Is that something that's possible? And I mean, I wouldn't put anything past these politicians, but I feel like we'd find out about that.
1: Yeah, I don't. It's got to come in the form of a job or something.
0: Yes, it's got to be a little bit more subtle than, you know, give me a bag of cash. I think I could be mistaken. People are, you know, speculating now about who is going to replace Graham Plattner. I know there are some people on the lines from Maine who want to throw in their predictions. Stay on the line. We're going to come right back with your calls, 844-500-4242. I've heard a few of them. I know Jared Golden has been floated as a potential replacement. Troy Jackson, Shenna Bellows. There's quite a few out there that are raising some eyebrows as to... Oh, and of course, Janet Mills. What do you think? We'll talk about it.

0: stack it up.
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2: I'm Nicole Davis with a quick check of the stories trending right now on WBZ News Radio 1030. Marlboro dentist accused of spying on people through hidden cameras at his office has now been indicted by a grand jury in Middlesex County. Patrick Tu Nguyen has been charged with illegal wiretapping, malicious destruction of property, and photographing an unsuspecting person in a state of nudity. Metro West Daily News reports the camera was taped to a toilet in the staff bathroom. It was discovered last summer by a dental assistant. Prosecutors say he was the one who put it there, and footage proves it. No word on when he will be arraigned. And maybe you've been thinking about adopting a furry friend as of late, and if that's the case, the MSPCA says you can help them out. They're getting ready to house 20 kennels of cats coming in this week from Philadelphia. The animals are coming in there after a shelter became full to capacity. MSPCA Angel says it needs donations and adoptions. I'm Nicole Davis.
3: Now, WRKO traffic from the Cordell and Cordell Traffic Center.
4: A soggy ride out there, delayed on the expressway southbound from the tunnel to Mass Ave, and again at the split northbound, slow leaving the split, then again before Naponton. You're on the brakes on Route 3 South at Derby Street in Hingham. Route 3 North is slow in Plymouth before Route 44, and delayed getting off Cape Cod on Route 6 West before the Sagamore Bridge. Behind this, slow in Harwich on Route 6. I'm Dave Gardner in the WRKO Traffic Center.
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11: Still watching the rains this afternoon, and there are still flood watches up to our south. Boy, some incredible rainfall totals down across the Mid-Atlantic, down towards Jersey and the Mid-Atlantic yesterday. 68 degrees this afternoon with some half-inch to one-inch rains here in Boston today. 60 degrees tonight with the heaviest rains pushing off the coast. Partly cloudy Wednesday, high 78 degrees. And then, boy, summer is back Thursday and Friday with 90 degrees on Thursday, 85 on Friday with PM thunderstorms. Good-looking weather for this weekend with lower humidity Saturday and Sunday. High temperatures near 80 Saturday, 80 on Sunday, and nighttime low temps down in the 60s for this weekend. Mid and upper 80s early next week, Monday and Tuesday. I'm meteorologist Scott Laurie, more at the Weather Channel on the Voice of Boston, AM 680 WRKO.
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15: Now, I believe that it's time for him to drop out of the race. And when it comes to my own endorsements, I've made 8 endorsements at the state and federal level. They've all been right here in New York City. I'm incredibly excited at the fact that they won their races, and that's where my focus is for now.
16: Yeah, that is New York City Mayor Zohran Mamdani.
15: You know, I think the focus of today should be to respond to the gravity of what so many of us have read, and I think that the only appropriate response is for the campaign to come to an end.
16: Yeah, and think about how Lindsay Fifield feels, because she was really made out to be a lunatic, or just like this politically driven liar who was going after Graham Plattner because she was jealous of his success, and she disagrees with his ideology. And that could be further from the truth. And a lot of people on the conservative side, but also just people who have known Lindsay in general, said she's a very credible person. And she had a relationship with him. This wasn't like a one-night stand. This wasn't a one-night interaction. She had a relationship with him. And instead, the New York Times kind of coerced her into going on the record. And that is something I'm noticing with all of these people, is that there is, it's really actually depressing how hesitant these women are to speak out, because they know that they're going against not just the Democrat that they're accusing, but they're going up against the entirety of the media, the entirety of Hollywood, and all of these institutions, and all of these super PACs, and all of these bad faith actors online. And that's a very, very intimidating prospect to think, okay, I'm going to speak out and I'm going to say what I know is true, but because I'm not doing it against a Republican, I'm not going to be heralded as some sort of icon. I'm not going to be on the cover of every magazine. My story is not going to be seen as powerful and brave and, you know, important. It's going to be seen as inconvenient. It's going to be scrutinized. It's going, and by the way, if you're accusing someone of rape, your story, there should be a level of evidence or a level of credibility that you have to meet. I never really went along with the believe all women slogan that the Democrats put out there. But the difference in how people are treated. Now you have a Democrat. This woman is a dyed-in-the-wool liberal. She's coming out against another Democrat, and she's still being treated with skepticism. There are still people like Stephen King who are saying that he hopes Plattner doesn't drop out. So it's just two different worlds if you are a victim of sexual abuse and you want to come out against a powerful figure. And if you want to come out against a Republican, it doesn't matter if it's Donald Trump, it doesn't matter if it's Brett Kavanaugh, you can come out with little to no evidence of a date, of a time, of anything, and you will be believed, and you will be funded, and you will be championed. And if you want to come out against a noted scumbag, someone who there's plenty of evidence, then you are going to be looked at with disdain and with skepticism and with judgment. And in fact, one of the architects of the Me Too movement was on CNN a couple weeks ago reacting to that New York Times piece about Lindsay Fifield, where they totally hung her out to dry. It was a limited hangout. It was like, oh, okay, let's put this out there and we'll just completely we'll completely cover the story in her Republican ties to political groups in order to minimize the impact. And she described it, Lindsay Fifield described it, as a gift to the Plattner team. It was a political gift to them because it was a way of getting out in front of the story and really trying to undermine her credibility. And one of the architects of the Me Too movement was on CNN explaining how, you know, one, this doesn't really qualify as part of Me Too. And here's why it doesn't meet the stand. Here's why it doesn't meet the specific qualities of a Me Too-like story. And she doesn't really consider this story part of it. And the other woman on the panel, and both their names are blanking right now, but the other woman on the panel was like, we're not talking about one moment with this guy. We're talking about a guy with a history of sleazy, dangerous, aggressive, drunk behavior. Why are you acting like, oh, everyone has a bad night, everybody has one bad thing in their life? This is, it seems like most of his life has been these bad things. It seems like this is the bulk of his story. And I'm sad for women like this woman Jenny Rosico, for Lindsay Fifield, that they don't get the same kind of treatment or even respect. I'm not saying that anyone should be believed right off the bat. If you're going to make a really heinous accusation, you should. If you're going to make an incredibly weighty accusation, you should bring some weighty evidence to back it up. But I do think a level of respect is kind of the bare minimum, and to treat them like they're lepers or like they're it's reminding me, like, it's a bimbo eruption, like you're dragging a $1 bill through a trailer park or something. It's just it's really sexist and misogynistic, and they don't deserve that because they both seem like this took a lot. It took a lot of coercing to get them to go on the record, and it was against their better instincts because they knew how this was going to shake out. And I don't think if Jenny Rosico had come forward that people would be looking at Lindsay Fifield's story now, and whether they admit it or not, knowing that she was telling the truth. Mary, you're up next on the Grace Curley Show. Go ahead, Mary.
17: Hi. Hi. My friend and I were talking this morning, and she said she'd heard somebody was talking that they may try and pull out Sarah Gideon.
16: Yeah.
17: To replace Grand Platner. She's been out of it for a while, so I don't know. But supposedly, according to my friend, she only lost by 8% to Susan Collins before.
16: Yeah. Are you, Mary, are you a Maine caller? Are you from Maine?
17: Yes. Yes, I am. Unfortunately, we don't have good taste here. I don't know.
16: Well, I was going to say, I've also heard that Gideon has been floated, and, you know, she'd been elected to the Maine House of Representatives back in 2012, served as Speaker from 2016 to 2020. And like you said, she also was the 2020 nominee against Collins. So it's definitely not out of the question. I would like to ask you, Mary, since you're calling from Maine and since I have you there, what has been your reaction to the rise and what looks like is going to be the fall of Grand Platner?
17: I'm glad that they're finally going to, it looks like he's going to be out. I have been very disgusted and very, I don't understand the hypocrisy, because when you compare him, everybody says, well, he's, you know, Donald Trump, this, that, and the other thing. But Grand Platner has truly shown that this is how bad he is. And Donald Trump is not that, you know?
16: Yeah.
17: As you said earlier, it's apples and oranges they're comparing. And Grand Platner has shown us time and again who he is. And like Sunny Hostin on The View, where she was willing to sell her soul just to win that Democratic seat, is she still willing to sell her soul for him? You know?
16: Yeah. No, Mary, a lot of good points. And just one other thing, since you brought up The View, I think I read today that they're still standing by Grand Platner, or at least they're dismissing the criticisms against him and saying they don't want to hear from the Epstein protector class or party, which I guess is us. But I'm glad that Mary also made the point about the Trump comparisons, because I saw something once that said so much of being a Democrat is pretending not to understand things so that you don't have to argue the merits of it. And that is what I would say about these Trump comparisons. Like, trying to compare women who have corroborating sources or who have diaries or who have text messages detailing what happened to them with a woman who, an erratic person who says that Trump raped her in a dressing room at Bergdorf's in 1995 or 1996 and won a civil case in New York City. Trying to compare that and say, well, they proved this with Trump, too. If you think those two things are the same, then you are pretending to be dumb so that you don't have to argue with me on the merits of these things, because they're not the same. If you think that Kathy Hochul allowing people to make accusations or, file suits against people for 1 year and to lift that statute of limitations on rape cases for 1 year so that E. Jean Carroll could conveniently come in and claim that Trump raped her in 1995 or 1996. She couldn't specify which one. And you don't think that that was politically motivated, but you look at, for example, Lindsay Fifield, who dated Graham Platner. She's not claiming she ran into him in a dressing room 30 years ago. She dated him. And you think those two things are the same. You think those two women are equally as credible or whatever. Then I'm not arguing with you because you've lost it. It's like now we're just arguing with people. My dad always used to say to me, you can't be crazy. You can't be crazy. You're arguing with a brick wall. If you don't understand why I would be skeptical of E. Jean Carroll after she goes on Anderson Cooper and goes, I think a lot of people think rape is sexy, and then looks at him and goes, you're very interesting to talk to. If you don't see that woman and pick up on a crazy vibe, then I understand why you were all in with Graham Platner. I understand why your antennas might be just a little bit off. Thank you for the call, Mary.
18: You definitely have a weird vibe to you.
16: Yeah. Yeah. That's putting it mildly. And that she was backed by Reid Hoffman, billionaire and friend of Jeffrey Epstein. I mean, it's just the Babylon Bee headlines write themselves with that lady. We are going to do the poll question here. And then I want to give you a little update on Iran. We haven't talked about Iran in a while. 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What do you got for me, Taylor?
19: Today's poll question, which you can vote in at GraceCurlyShow.com, is how should the Democrat Party proceed if they want the best chance of defeating Senator Susan Collins in Maine? Stick with Graham Platner, resurrect Janet Mills, or sub in recently defeated gubernatorial candidate Troy Jackson?
16: What did I say first, Troy Jackson? I think I'm going to change it. I'm going to say, based off Trump derangement syndrome, that their best bet might be keeping him in. I know that sounds so nuts, Taylor, but... Well, actually, no. Maybe I'll go Janet Mills. Here's what I don't get. The people who are... Am I supposed to believe the people will hold their nose to vote for Graham Platner because they hate Trump so much, but they won't hold their nose to vote for Janet Mills because they hate Trump so much? Because that's the part of this I don't get. I don't get how the power of hating Trump will get you to vote for anyone, including the Totenkopf guy, but you won't vote for the old lady. You won't vote for Janet Mills because she's not crazy enough? I'm trying to understand, Taylor.
19: I guess.
16: Because if the mentality is, well, they'll vote for anyone. They don't care if he allegedly rapes someone. They don't care if he masturbates in porta-potties. They don't care if he's a psychopath. They don't care if he makes fun of Purple Heart recipients. They don't care about any of this, the Totenkopf tattoo, none of it. Then what is it that they find so offensive about Janet Mills that they can't look past? Like, what is her biggest sin that they hate so much?
19: You got
16: unless
19: me.
16: Unless the Nazi tattoo and all these other things are part of his allure. Unless the Nazi tattoo is almost the reason that he's pulling all this support. I'm just trying to understand. I'll go Mills for this one.
19: 32% say resurrect Janet Mills. 33% say stick with Graham Platner. 35% say sub in Troy Jackson.
16: Now, I guess Graham Platner's sitting around with his team, and he's like, he's stroking a kitty cat like he's the Godfather. Bring me the list. I'll see who I want to give my blessing to. But Taylor thinks that in his video where he denies these rape accusations and calls them categorically false, that maybe we're hearing a little bit more of his real voice. Can I have cut 13, please, Taylor?
19: Well, let's first get an affected voice, or what we think would
16: okay.
19: be an affected voice.
16: You're right, Taylor. We need to have a proper case study here.
19: I'm just going to pick at random here.
20: Now, I would like to end this speech the same way I did those many months ago when I first had the honor of joining Senator Sanders on stage.
19: And here...
20: When we beat back fascism.
19: Here he is yesterday in that video.
20: I wanted to directly address the troubling, serious, and false allegations against me. Any accusation of non-consensual behavior is categorically false. Over the last 10 months, I have been deeply humbled by the faith Mainers have put in me. You have welcomed me into your homes, into your places of work, into your restaurants, into your houses of worship. You have shown that a different kind of politics, one that puts the interests of people over corporations.
16: I don't know. It's hard to tell. Definitely a lot less pizzazz in that one. Like, he's not going, he's not really leaning into the grittiness of it. He's just kind of letting it, but it's still pretty deep. Hey, Taylor, here's my question for you.
19: Mm-hmm.
16: Because you're a bit of a soothsayer. Does he drop out? All signs are pointing to yes, but he's, like I said, he's, this is a guy who was a Reddit troll for like how many years? This is a man who, there's a little bit of an X factor there. There's a little bit of unpredictability in this guy.
19: Yeah, I would have to go with the popular vote on this one, say he does drop out. I don't think he has as much pull as he thinks he has. A small part of me says that he won't drop out because he thinks he's the guy for the job. He thinks he can do it.
16: His ego. I don't think he's been humbled. He said, I've been humbled by the support. I mean, there's nothing about this guy that screams humbled to me. There's just no humility to be found. This man is high on his own supply. And maybe it's the fumes from the porta potty, that blue smell of the liquid, but he is high on his own supply. And I don't know. It's going to take a lot of convincing. And I do believe, Taylor, like we were talking about the quid pro quo, I do believe someone's going to have to say to him, hey, if you drop out, this is a nice cushy spot that we can put you in. You'll make a good deal of money. You know, you'll still be part of it. You'll still be part of it in some way. We'll find you a nice spot. There's got to be an exchange of some sort. He's not going out gracefully. He's not bowing out just because it's the best thing to do for the party. That's just not his style. Before I went to Perfect Smiles, I honestly did not realize how tough it was to take care of my TMJ, but it really is a game changer. 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When we come back, Taylor, I'm going to give everyone a small little update here on what's going on in Iran with the Strait of Hormuz. Some good news for the USA as the price of oil stays pretty low. And you might not be seeing it yet, though. That's a question I have. Are you seeing it at your gas stations? I see it at one gas station. And I remember talking to, I think it was Carney, who told us, if there's a gas station that has low gas, you have to seek it out and you have to keep only going to that one because that's the only way to get the competitors nearby to drop their prices. If they know that no one is going to go to them while there's a lower price available, you'll start to see the pricing coming down. We'll talk about that. We'll talk about Iran on the other side.
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16: Welcome back, everyone, to the Grace Curley Show. So I just wanted to give you a little update because I found this very interesting about Iran's attacks on ships. This is from the Wall Street Journal, and it says, Iran's attacks on ships betray its concern over losing its grip on Hormuz. Iran's renewed attacks on tankers near the Strait of Hormuz are exposing a growing dilemma for Tehran's hardline leaders. We oftentimes hear about the hardliners versus kind of the more progressive, I guess, members. They're all pretty much hardliners. But it said, who are relying on their control of the waterway for leverage and talks with the U.S., but feeling their grip weaken as more ships slip through. We'll talk more about this tomorrow. Howie Carr, coming up next.
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26: I'm Nicole Davis with a quick check of the stories trending right now on WBZ News Radio 1030. Marlboro dentist accused of spying on people through hidden cameras at his office has now been indicted by a grand jury in Middlesex County. Patrick Tu Nguyen has been charged with illegal wiretapping, malicious destruction of property, and photographing an unsuspecting person in a state of nudity. Metro West Daily News reports the camera was taped to a toilet in the staff bathroom. It was discovered last summer by a dental assistant. Prosecutors say he was the one who put it there, and footage proves it. No word on when he will be arraigned. And maybe you've been thinking about adopting a furry friend as of late, and if that's the case, the MSPCA says you can help them out. They're getting ready to house 20 kennels of cats coming in this week from Philadelphia. The animals are coming in there after a shelter became full to capacity. MSPCA Angel says it needs donations and adoptions. I'm Nicole Davis.
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27: The earlier crash is cleared in Norton, 495 northbound by Route 123, so it's still slow there, but should be getting better. Crash inside of the TED Tunnel eastbound in the right lane has it slow, and then a crash being cleared in Weston on the ramp to 95 there from the Mass Pike eastbound, and a crash in Randolph, lower end of 93 north, right before Route 24. So that's backed up and slow as well. I'm Dave Gardner in the WRKO Traffic Center.
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8: Now, the Long Home Weather Channel forecast.
29: Still raining this afternoon in Boston. There are flood alerts up to our south, but did you see those impressive rainfall totals yesterday down towards Jersey? Had some 7-inch rainfall totals. Impressive. Our high today, 68. Low tonight, 62. Rain's trying to push on off the coast for tonight. Sunshine returns tomorrow. High 79 degrees. And summer is back Thursday. Partly cloudy, up to 90 degrees here in Boston on Thursday. Afternoon thunderstorms Friday, 85. And finally, some lower humidity to visit us this weekend, Saturday and Sunday. High temps near 80 on Saturday, 82 on Sunday. And lows this weekend will be down in the mid-60s coastside and low 60s in the suburbs for the weekend. I'm meteorologist Scott Lauriemore at the Weather Channel on the Voice of Boston, AM 680 WRKO.
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0: the great white hope. They thought he was the standard bearer. And they portray Susan Collins like she's some kind of, a handmaiden of Donald Trump. She voted to convict him in one of those phony baloney trials in 2021. I think she's the last one left, or going to be the last one left if she wins re-election, and the last Republican in the Senate who voted to convict him. The rest of them are gone. We'll be right back. I'm Howie Carr.
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3: Ben Parker with a quick check of the stories trending right now on WBZ News Radio 1030. Tomorrow, thousands of Brigham nurses are expected to hit the picket lines. Patients are being told to plan accordingly.
4: With how negotiations are going so far between Mass General Brigham and the Massachusetts Nurses Association, a strike on Wednesday is all but inevitable, followed by a 4-day lockout.
5: As of right now, it's very likely.
4: That's according to Michelle Hassler, Brigham Oncology staff nurse. Now, though the 4,000 striking healthcare workers will be replaced with outside nurses, Hassler says patients may need to adjust their plans.
3: MSPCA Angel says they expect 20 kennels of cats to arrive today following an emergent transport from their partner in Philadelphia. They say Animal Care and Control Team Philly received 310 animals on top of those already in their care. And they say anyone who is able should consider donating help to provide food, shelter, and medical care for the cats. I'm Ben Parker.
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7: Wet roads and slow in Milton. Lower end of 93 north. The crash by Ponkapog has it backed up to 95 there. The expressway south is delayed through South Bay and Savin Hill. The northbound side, we're seeing slowdowns off and on from Braintree up to the tunnel. Also busy on the Pike inbound before Fenway with the left lane blocked there. Busy before Leverett Circle on Sturrow Drive inbound. I'm Dave Gardner in the WRKO Traffic Center.
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9: Still watching the rains this afternoon, and there are still flood watches up to our south. Boy, some incredible rainfall totals down across the Mid-Atlantic, down towards Jersey and the Mid-Atlantic yesterday. 68 degrees this afternoon with some half-inch to one-inch rains here in Boston today. 60 degrees tonight with the heaviest rains pushing off the coast. Partly cloudy Wednesday, high 78 degrees. And then, boy, summer is back Thursday and Friday with 90 degrees on Thursday, 85 on Friday with PM thunderstorms. Good-looking weather for this weekend with lower humidity Saturday and Sunday. High temperatures near 80 Saturday, 80 on Sunday, and nighttime low temps down in the 60s for this weekend. Mid and upper 80s early next week, Monday and Tuesday. I'm meteorologist Scott Laurie. More at the Weather Channel on the Voice of Boston, AM 680 WRKO.
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0: Kladner issued a hostage statement type of video yesterday denying everything. And we'll play a little bit of that for you, 22.
15: But I want to say one thing to the American people. I want you to listen to me. I'm going to say this again. I did not have sexual relations with that woman, Miss Lewinsky. I never told anybody to lie, not a single time, never. These allegations are false, and I need to go back to work for the American people. Thank you.
0: Wait a second. Was that Graham Plattner, or was that another distinguished, extinguished Democrat? I need to go back to work harvesting oysters for my mother's yuppie restaurant. This is Senator Bernie Sanders. Then, cut 7.
16: I'm going to do everything I can to make sure that Graham Plattner is the next senator from the state of Maine.
0: That was Bernie Sanders. Then, this is Bernie Sanders now. And again, once again, no video, no audio, just a statement. I have recommended that he step aside. Tom, you're next with Howie Carr. Go ahead, Tom.
17: Hey, Howie.
0: Yes.
17: If I were Graham Plattner, the way that I would shake down the Democrat establishment would not be a bribe with a brown paper bag. It would be a book deal, the same way Barack Obama and others got book deals that never sold anything,
0: right,
17: but got huge advances.
0: Like the Bidens got the same thing. Not they didn't get Obama money, but they got millions. Course. Yeah.
17: Of course. And that's how you play the game of politics. And we never did find out about who brought the cocaine into the West Wing of the White House or the library, whatever. And that was a non-story. However, President Trump interfering with FIFA, trying to get a soccer player, getting his red flag removed. Oh, my God.
0: It was the biggest scandal since the reflecting pool, Tom.
17: Yes, the reflecting pool that a Democrat activist, former Olympian, sliced the liner. But no, it was waste of millions of dollars. Well, they sure didn't piss and moan when Barack Hussein Obama, it took 2 years for them to clean up the waiting pool at the Lincoln Memorial.
0: Yeah.
17: So, now, you know what? I'm glad to see this happen, and I hope Plattner holds out to the bitter end.
0: I do, too.
17: And doesn't allow the
0: That's what I'm saying. Go to your people in Maine, Mainers, or should I say maniacs for Plattner. Go to your nearest porta potty, lock yourselves inside, and say you're not coming out until the deadline has passed, July 13th. And he is the de facto nominee of the Democrat Party for the U.S. Senate in Maine. Thanks for the call. Meanwhile, in another disappointing development, try not to let this destroy your confidence and faith in the integrity of the Democrat Party. Former Tallahassee mayor and one-time Democrat nominee for Florida governor, Andrew Gillum, has been arrested again, this time in Alabama. According to the Baldwin County Sheriff's Office jail roster, The extinguished statesman was taken into custody on July 2nd at 10:44 p.m. local time for possession of dangerous drugs, drug paraphernalia first offense, and possession of marijuana second.
18: I'm shocked, shocked.
0: This is not the first time the statesman, the Democrat statesman, has faced criminal charges. In 2022, he was indicted on multiple federal charges connected to campaign contribution fraud before and during his 2018 run for governor of Florida. And he only lost by a handful of votes to Ron DeSantis. Boy, did Florida dodge a bullet. In 2023, he was found not guilty of lying to the FBI. He was also found overdosed on meth at a Miami hotel room with a male, alleged male prostitute. Ugh. So it's not only Eric Swalwell and it's not only Graham Plattner, it's also Andrew Gillum. 844-500-4242. 207 says, one can only imagine what would have been unpacked if Plattner had gone the distance. So far, no police reports. His Marine buddies haven't stepped up. I'm sure this is just the tip of the iceberg. I think it is, too. Again, that's why I want him to stay in. Please stay in. You know the Republicans. The Republicans were dropping out for the last few weeks. They've been dropping out one, two Reddit tidbits a day. But, you know, when you're dropping stuff this early like that, that means you have unlimited amounts of stuff. And we're not even talking about the pictures that Fetterman was referring to or the messages that they probably had from Kik, from a dozen or a half dozen women that he had been sexting with. 844-500-4242. Jimmy, you're next with Howie Carr. Go ahead, Jimmy.
19: Thanks, Howie. Thanks for taking my call. Great show, as always, especially the hostage radio. I did not have sex with that woman. the thing is, there's nothing surprising, I think, about this. The Democrat so-called parties, a little more than an organized crime cartel, and they get all these compromised people because they don't win elections, they steal them, and the people who spend the money and do work, they're not going to have somebody take office who thinks they actually won and deserve it. They need somebody they can control. And that's why you've got all these people. And the voters, the Democrat voters, they're all bought and paid for. If they're not on welfare or they're not in a government job, they're looking for a grant for their nonprofit. So they don't care what their candidate's like. The candidate could come out and murder somebody and they'd still vote for him because that's how they get their
0: because it beats going. Working. That's what it comes down to, you know? The Republicans all have jobs. The Democrats all have grifts. 844. Thanks, Jimmy. Come on, Howie. Give poor Graham a break. All your Massachusetts delegation approves of him. Shouldn't you? Yeah, they do. So this is Senator Markey on June 10th. We need more leaders in Washington who will stand up to corporate power, fight for working families. That's what Graham Plattner is fighting for in Maine. Markey now. I cannot support his candidacy. This is John Favreau. He's a Democrat fluffer. April 30th. He's a good decent man who struggled and groaned and is always trying to do better.
20: Er ist ein guter Junge. Ein sehr guter Junge.
0: Favreau now. Plattner needs to drop out ASAP. These are awful, credible allegations. Brian, you're next with Howie Carr. Go ahead, Brian.
21: Hey, Howie. Yeah, Brian from Maine. Yeah, this is going to be a confusing day for Graham. He got dropped by the guy who wrote about women fantasizing about being raped. So,
0: you know what? That's a good point. In case you don't know, Bernie Sanders back in the 70s in his hippie days, there was one of these counterculture papers. They were all over the place in New England. And he wrote a column about how all women fantasized about being raped and they wanted to be penetrated in various orifices by multiple men. And that was their dream. He wrote that. And now he's shocked. He is shocked that somebody was actually following through on what he was fantasizing about, Brian.
21: Yeah. Yeah, he's just he was probably trying to lead by example, but you know, it didn't work out for him.
0: Thanks for pointing that out. I'd forgotten all about that, Brian. Ellen, you're next with Howie Carr. Go ahead, Ellen. Ellen's gone, I think. Or did we lose her? She wasn't. Call back, Ellen, if you want. 844-500-4242. This is Chuck Schumer last week. Cut six.
1: As I said, I endorsed Graham Plattner. We're going to take back, we're going to beat Susan Collins and take back the Senate. Thank you.
0: That's what he said. That's what he said then. Now, Graham Plattner needs to immediately withdraw as the Democratic nominee. Again, a written statement with Senator Gillibrand, his colleague from the once what was once known as the Empire State. 844-500-4242. Hunter Biden would like to check in on the character of Graham Plattner. Cut 15.
2: As it relates to Graham Plattner, I focus on this, is that I have not heard anything in any way that would say to me that he is a abusive, a misogynistic, or anti-Semitic, or racist person.
22: Cocaine is a hell of a drug.
0: He must be back on the Bolivian marching powder if he hasn't read. That means he hasn't read anything or heard anything for the last 3-4 months. 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

0: expected to hit the picket lines. Patients are being told to plan accordingly.
1: With how negotiations are going so far between Mass General Brigham and the Massachusetts Nurses Association, a strike on Wednesday is all but inevitable, followed by a four-day lockout.
2: As of right now, it's very likely.
1: That's according to Michelle Hassler, Brigham Oncology staff nurse. Now, though the 4,000 striking healthcare workers will be replaced with outside nurses, Hassler says patients may need to adjust their plans.
0: MSPCA Angel says they expect 20 kennels of cats to arrive today following an emergent transport from their partner in Philadelphia. They say Animal Care and Control Team Philly received 310 animals on top of those already in their care. And they say anyone who is able should consider donating help to provide food, shelter, and medical care for the cats.
3: I'm Ben Parker.
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5: It's wet out there and tough in Medford. A crash being cleared 93 north by Route 16. It's backed up and slow there. Also delayed on the expressway south through South Bay. Then again at the split northbound, brake lights, Braintree into Ponchet, then packed before the tunnel. The Pike is slow off and on from downtown Boston out to Framingham on that westbound side. Inbound side slow before Fenway. I'm Dave Gardner in the WRKO Traffic Center.
6: This is Lee Habib, host of Our American Stories. On our next episode, a man shares his moving story of immigrating to America and trading gang life in Chicago for marine life on Paris Island. You won't want to miss the next episode of Our American Stories.
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9: Still watching the rains this afternoon, and there are still flood watches up to our south. Boy, some incredible rainfall totals down across the Mid-Atlantic, down towards Jersey and the Mid-Atlantic yesterday. 68 degrees this afternoon with some half-inch to 1-inch rains here in Boston today. 60 degrees tonight with the heaviest rains pushing off the coast. Partly cloudy Wednesday, high 78 degrees. And then, boy, summer is back Thursday and Friday with 90 degrees on Thursday, 85 on Friday with PM thunderstorms. Good-looking weather for this weekend with lower humidity Saturday and Sunday. High temperatures near 80 Saturday, 80 on Sunday, and nighttime low temps down in the 60s for this weekend. Mid and upper 80s early next week, Monday and Tuesday. I'm meteorologist Scott Laurie, more at the Weather Channel on the Voice of Boston, AM 680 WRKO.
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13: 844-500-4242. Maybe Plattner is hanging on to negotiate to keep his war chest. I don't think he can actually pocket the money. He used to be able to pocket the money, but they changed that law a long time ago. You could, but you can always say you're planning to run for office again, and you can spend it on your campaign planning, like going out to dinner or going on vacation to meet your campaign staffer who happens to be your kid. Something, I don't think he has any kids, but that's what people do for that kind of stuff all the time. 844-500-4242. Brockton Mayor Rodriguez, who's been in, you know, he's under investigation by the Mass State Police and by the Plymouth County District Attorney's Office, these allegations that he inappropriately touched young girls. And he used to work for the Archdiocese of Boston in the Child Protection Services. Fill in your own joke there. But he was making an announcement at Brockton City Hall outside right before the 4th. And he had promised that there was going to be a big celebration for the 250th anniversary. A lot of, I don't know, fireworks and all kinds of celebrations. And then they canceled everything out. And he claimed that they canceled it out because they couldn't get a fireworks company to come into Brockton, which... Given what happened, I mean, they have fireworks every night, especially if Cape Verde's playing. You know, that's why he wanted to call in the National Guard. This is how bad Brockton is. It's as bad as Lawrence, maybe worse. But Moises Rodriguez, he's confronted by a citizen, an American, one of the few Americans left in the city, over the canceled 4th of July fireworks. And listen to what he says. It's gonna be very funny when you think about it, considering he's under investigation by multiple agencies himself for law breaking. Listen to this, cut 27.
3: Yeah, right, that's all I have to say.
14: I have something to say. You lied to us. You told us we were gonna have a big celebration on July 4th here at City Hall, fireworks and everything. You said Chief Nardelli didn't so-called like it, but you were going to have it. And now we're down to a one-hour social ice cream thing, flag raising.
3: Yep. 1 hour.
14: Unbelievable. 250 years.
15: Ma'am, I know that that's not the reason why we're here, but I just want to let you know that we were not able to get a fireworks company to produce fireworks for us. And we don't want to do anything illegal in this community.
13: Ah.
15: So we're going to do the best that we can to celebrate the 4th of July on this plaza tomorrow afternoon. Thank you. That's it for questions.
13: We don't want to do anything illegal in this community. Oh, no. No, no, no. Not in the city of Chumpians. Champions. Chumpians. All right. 844-500-4242. So tomorrow, a Haitian criminal named Antonio Bonhere will go before Judge Indira Talwani. I assume he figures she's going to give him a pass. Indira Talwani. You think Indira Talwani is going to do the right thing or the wrong thing by Antonio Bonhere? So he's pleaded guilty to running a $7 million food stamp fraud out of a storefront, which is the size of a closet on Blue Hill Avenue in Mattapan Square. And so I'm just going to read you some of the two sentencing memos, one by his public defender. He stole $7 million. What happened was the Haitians, all these Haitians that were getting three free meals a day, they were also getting food stamps thanks to Mara Healy. She was giving them food stamps in addition to the three meals a day. So they're using the food stamps as disposable income. So they would take them down to their fellow Haitians' place on Blue Hill Avenue, and they would give him $100 worth of food stamps, and then he would give them back $80 in cash, and then he would cash it with the state. It's federal money, but the state runs it. So he went, when Trump was president, he was making like $1,000 a month in food stamps redemptions. Biden gets in, and they start bringing, actually, he didn't start getting the food stamps until Biden got in, and then he saw there was a great opportunity for scamming, and he got a SNAP machine, an EBT machine, so he could cash out everything. So he becomes an authorized retailer in 2021, but he doesn't, the racket doesn't really take off until 2023 when Mara Healy gets in and starts opening up all these foreign freeloader flop houses. They're flying in illegal aliens into Logan Airport, and then they're putting them in the foreign freeloader flop houses. And by 2024, he's making $500,000 a month. $500,000 a month he's cashing out in food stamp benefits. And let me read you how they describe the, it's called Gisella. It's his cut. He cashed out $7 million, and his cut was 20%. at Jasula Variety to call, this is from the Fed sentencing memorandum, to call Jasula Variety a convenience store is rather misleading. This was a glorified closet with an EBT terminal in about 150 square feet. Jasula had one register, no carriages, no hand baskets, no freezers, no refrigerators, and only a few items of food for sale. There was, however, space for alcohol to be sold with no liquor license and emergency food packs illicitly diverted from disaster zones. When the defendant's scheme accelerated in January 2024, this is when the foreign freeloader flop houses, the Healy hotels, were at their peak. Monthly SNAP redemptions routinely cleared $200,000 a month, driven by hundreds of beneficiaries trafficking their SNAP benefits for cash. Would you care to guess, once he realized what a good scam this was, Jared, would you care to realize what he did next?
16: Open another shop?
13: No. No. Again, he's making tens of thousands a month as his part of the scam. He decided to apply for food stamps himself.
16: Oh, of course.
13: The administrative disjointedness of this reality is remarkable. While the federal government was transferring millions of dollars to accounts designated by the defendant for Jasula Variety Store, and while the defendant was amassing hundreds of thousands of dollars across various personal bank accounts, the Massachusetts Department of Transitional Assistance, Mara Healy's department, kept him on the SNAP rolls as an impoverished beneficiary. Based on a single fraudulent quote-unquote self-verification in 2022, the defendant was able to pocket roughly $300 a month in public assistance, which he then immediately swiped for cash at his own terminal. Put another way, the defendant was not only the president of a business committing millions of dollars in SNAP fraud, he was also a client. A client. He's 74, by the way. And his lawyer, his public defender, he has no money. He stole a million. They got back $400,000. $600,000 is missing, but he claims he has no resources for public defense. So he says he's too old. His lawyer, his public defender, who we're paying for, says he's too old to go to prison. The defendant's age, say the feds, was no barrier to commencing and completing the crimes, and it should pose no barrier to the punishments he justly deserves. So he's been in the country for 30 years, doesn't speak English. It says his plea agreement had to be signed in the presence of an interpreter so he could speak in his native language, his native lingo. Despite arriving in the United States over 30 years ago, the defendant, Antonio Bonhaire, has remarkably little legitimate to show for it. He reports essentially no assets and no income, possesses no vocational or technical skills. His SNAP applications, that's food stamps, further reveal that his health care is subsidized entirely by the federal government.
17: I'm shocked, shocked.
13: So his own lawyer points out, he has diabetes, and he points out this little statement from some health clinic in Mattapan. But of course, we're paying for that too. We're paying for his lawyer. We're paying for all the theft, and we're paying for his medical care. While the parties have agreed to $1 million forfeiture money judgment, again, they're not even going after the $6 million that these Haitian illegals living in the flop houses stole. There is little to no likelihood that the remaining $600,000 balance will ever be recovered. The outstanding $600,000 represents untraced profit that the Haitian withdrew in cash over a short two-year window, and the current whereabouts of that cash remains entirely unknown. They say if the only consequence of being caught in a multi-million-dollar fraud is giving back a fraction of the stolen loot while serving time in the comfort of one's own home, the criminal enterprise remains entirely risk-free. He is, by the way, a naturalized citizen, and the feds want to give him 30 months in prison. He stole $1 million and they want to give him 30 months. And his public defender says that's too much. Here's the sentencing memorandum from the public defender, who you and I are paying for, in addition to his medical care. Although Antonio Bonheur and his wife were far from wealthy, they marveled at their good fortune in having made it to the U.S., where opportunities exist for immigrants to carve out a life.
17: Everything free in America.
13: A life of crime. He became a SNAP authorized retailer after Joe Biden's installation as president in 2021. Mr. Bonheur soon learned that some of his customers were seeking to use SNAP benefits and that they would petition him to use SNAP benefits for ineligible items or to conduct fraudulent SNAP redemptions in return for cash. Can I have some violin music, please? To his great shame, Mr. Bonheur did not resist these overtures and developed a practice of exchanging cash for fictitious SNAP benefit redemptions, typically keeping approximately 20% of the profits. The other 80% going to the SNAP benefits holder, also known as a fellow criminal, a co-conspirator. Word got around in Mr. Bonheur's store, again, it's the size of a closet, was soon overrun with Haitian SNAP card holders seeking to monetize their benefits. They're not stealing, they're monetizing their benefits. Producing monthly SNAP redemptions totaling hundreds of thousands of dollars. It got up to $500,000 at one point. Mr. Bonheur not only agreed to plead guilty, but further agreed to the forfeiture of approximately $400,000 in assets, leaving him essentially penniless at an age when his productive working years are long behind him. Again, he had no productive working years. He was just a fraudster. He was a cab driver. That's all he did. He, for 30 years, he did nothing. He set up no businesses, did nothing. He was a Haitian freeloader. And he's, what happened to the $600,000? There's nothing in here. Oh, God. 844-500-4242. A sentence substituting a period of home confinement in place of imprisonment is a reasonable approach given the nature of his offense and this offender. If I ever steal $7 million and get lugged, I ask for no special treatment. Just treat me like Antonio Bonheur. I'm Howie Carr.
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0: is back.
1: .617 says, will he now be eligible to go back on the dole himself? Well, I mean, if he's in the custody of the Bureau of Prisons for, you know, 30 months or so, I guess he's kind of on welfare, isn't he? I mean, he's getting three hots and a cot, just like all of his quote-unquote customers were getting in addition to... How did Mara Healy think that it was a good idea to give people three meals a day and food stamps? What could possibly go wrong, right? What a disaster this whole thing was. 978, Howie, there have to be videos somewhere of all those Haitians lined up outside this man's door. That would be amazing to see. I don't know. Sometimes they put this stuff in the charging documents. I didn't see. I saw some pictures of a few people, but I didn't see lines outside. 978, why shouldn't all these people that gave him their EBT cards be prosecuted? I agree. I totally agree. I don't understand. I mean, you know what they're going to say is they don't have any money, and what are we going to do, throw them all in jail? How about just deporting them? How about just getting them, okay, you're going to go to jail, you can self-deport back to your tropical paradise, Haiti, and see what they want to do then. But you know what? They'd rather go to prison, I'm sure, because they don't have to. If they're in prison, they're getting fed, and they don't have to work, and they have electricity and indoor plumbing in prison, unlike in Haiti. 617, has anyone looked for the cash at the Encore at Foxwoods? The feds are pretty good at tracking money down, and this money's just gone, apparently. I think he just took it into cash, and maybe he got it back to Haiti, or I don't know what happened, but it's... They wouldn't say it's gone unless it was really gone. Antonio is now going to get paid to self-deport. Again, I don't think these people are ever leaving. If they ever left, they'd have to go back to work. They don't want to work. The Globe last week did a story. Oh, there are 90,000 Haitians in Massachusetts, and 10,000 of them are working. Wait a second. So if 10,000 are working, that means 80,000 aren't working. It's going to decimate certain industries. Well, it's going to decimate the welfare fraud industry. That's for sure. If they all leave, as seen by this Haitian fraudster, 150 square feet, and he steals $7 million after Biden is elected. The scam doesn't start until Biden gets into office, and it really takes off when Healy becomes governor. And starts bringing in all these Haitians that are just stealing with both fists while they're living high on the hog. Good Lord. 844-500-4242. I'll let you know if this comes off tomorrow. What are the odds that, you know, like Monica Cannon Grant, she stole $1 million. Black fraudster, BLM grifter, welfare cheat. She got no jail time from a black judge that was appointed by Biden, Angel Kelly. She got house arrest. Then you had Tanya Fernandez Anderson, the illegal alien black Muslim from Africa on the city council. She stole money, and she got like 2 months. And her husband, a convicted murderer, this on the state level, Tanzarius Anderson. He was sentenced to life without parole for killing a Lebanese immigrant, a legal immigrant in cold blood in Brighton. And they just let him out at age 44. Life without parole, and he gets out at age 44. Because Democrats. He was an emerging adult. He didn't know what he was doing. We had to let him out. And he's a good Democrat. And he's married to Tanya Fernandez Anderson, the first illegal alien African Muslim ever elected to the Boston City Council and then sent to prison. I'm Howie Carr.
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9: The license of a man accused of drunk driving and driving the wrong way on I-95 has been suspended. A judge suspending the license of John Tarshi of Lawrence, who was allegedly under the influence when he crashed a car driving north in the southbound lane in Woburn on Monday morning. In court, prosecutors say Tarshi admitted he was driving when troopers responded to the crash, but he said the car spun out because of bald tires. Marlboro dentist indicted on charges he put cameras in his dental office's restroom. Dr. Patrick Tu Nguyen has been charged with 7 counts of photographing a person in a state of nudity without consent and 2 counts of unlawful wiretap. Worcester's restaurant scene could be growing soon as 2 popular restaurant chains are potentially coming to a new shopping center on Grove Street. A Natick development group's looking to build a shopping center. It'll have some 17,000 square feet of space. I'm Ben Parker.
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10: A soggy ride, a couple of breakdowns, 1 left lane expressway south by Southampton Street in Dorchester, left lane breakdown Pike East by Cambridge Street, so that's backed up as well, and a left lane crash in Wakefield 95 North at Salem Street. It is delayed on 93 northbound heading out. You're on the brakes as well on 95 North from Burlington to Woburn before the Cloverleaf. I'm Dave Gardner in the WRKO Traffic Center.
11: This is Lee Habib, host of Our American Stories. On our next episode, a man shares his moving story of immigrating to America and trading gang life in Chicago for marine life on Paris Island. You won't want to miss the next episode of Our American Stories.
12: Now, the Long Home Weather Channel forecast.
13: Finally, most of the big rains have pushed on off the coast in the Atlantic. Boy, what a wet week it has been. We're still cleaning up some of the lighter rain showers here tonight. And they are slowly but surely leaving our forecast. So decreasing rain chances later tonight and 60 degrees with an overcast sky. Northeast winds off the Atlantic. Partly cloudy Wednesday. We'll change winds up and 80 degrees tomorrow. All of a sudden, it's going to feel like summertime here midweek again with 80 tomorrow, 90 on Thursday. More light rains Friday, 85 degrees. The good news is the weekend ahead, going to see some Canadian air come in and really give us some nice weather for July with sunshine and 80 on Saturday with lower humidity. Sunshine Sunday, high 82. I'm meteorologist Scott Laurie Moore at the Weather Channel on the Voice of Boston, AM 680 WRKO.
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0: Ben Parker with a quick check of the stories trending right now on WBZ News Radio 1030. Tomorrow, thousands of Brigham nurses are expected to hit the picket lines. Patients are being told to plan accordingly.
1: With how negotiations are going so far between Mass General Brigham and the Massachusetts Nurses Association, a strike on Wednesday is all but inevitable, followed by a four-day lockout.
2: As of right now, it's very likely.
1: That's according to Michelle Hassler, Brigham Oncology staff nurse. Now, though the 4,000 striking healthcare workers will be replaced with outside nurses, Hassler says patients may need to adjust their plans.
0: MSPCA Angel says they expect 20 kennels of cats to arrive today following an emergent transport from their partner in Philadelphia. They say Animal Care and Control Team Philly received 310 animals on top.

0: those already in their care. And they say anyone who is able should consider donating help to provide food, shelter, and medical care for the cats. I'm Ben Parker.
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2: A show at Fenway tonight. We're seeing delays on the roads to the park. It's wet out there. Off and on slowdowns along the expressway. 93 North is busy heading out. Tough on the lower deck to the Zakim into the O'Neill. The Lever Connector, a lot of brake lights there. Also tough on 95 South in Foxborough before 495. 95 North is delayed from Burlington to the Cloverleaf at 93. I'm Dave Gardner in the WRKO Traffic Center.
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4: Still watching the rains this afternoon, and there are still flood watches up to our south. Boy, some incredible rainfall totals down across the Mid-Atlantic, down towards Jersey and the Mid-Atlantic yesterday. 68 degrees this afternoon with some half-inch to one-inch rains here in Boston today. 60 degrees tonight with the heaviest rains pushing off the coast. Partly cloudy Wednesday, high 78 degrees. And then, boy, summer is back Thursday and Friday with 90 degrees on Thursday, 85 on Friday with PM thunderstorms. Good-looking weather for this weekend with lower humidity Saturday and Sunday. High temperatures near 80 Saturday, 80 on Sunday, and nighttime low temps down in the 60s for this weekend. Mid and upper 80s early next week, Monday and Tuesday. I'm meteorologist Scott Laurie, more at the Weather Channel on the Voice of Boston, AM 680 WRKO.
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10: 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Experts at the Office of the Comptroller of the Currency, who are responsible for regulating national banks, offer tips for buying and using gift cards at its website at www.occ.gov.
11: In the history of cinema, few films have been as successful as The Godfather. Francis Ford Coppola's gangster epic set a new standard not just for movies about the mafia, but for movies in general. Although, if you talk to the people who made it, The Godfather's prospects for success were far from assured. In fact, before its release, they were pretty bleak.
12: And they said, we're finished, this is over. Not only is not going to work, you gotta get rid of those guys, it's a disaster.
11: Then Leave the Gun, Take the Cannoli, my co-host Mark Seal and I strip back the varnish of movie history and talk to never-before-heard-from sources to get at what really made the process so arduous. Leave the Gun, Take the Cannoli is based on my co-host Mark's best-selling book of the same title. And on this show, we call upon his years of research to help unpack the story behind The Godfather's birth from start to finish. 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Leave the Gun, Take the Cannoli features new and archival interviews with Francis Ford Coppola.
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19: Of the smartphone. You know, and you'll hear people, and maybe you've seen it, maybe you've experienced it. My kids don't want to go out. They just all want to be on their phones. My kids have phones, too, and they're on their phones. Probably too much, right? My kids, both of them, they'll just get up. I gotta get out. I got to go be with my friends. I have to physically go hang out with some. We're going to, hey, Dad, can we go to the pool? We're going to the public pool. Hey, Dad, can we go to the mall? Dad, can we go to an arcade? Dad, I want to go to a movie. Dad, we got to get out. Dad, we got to go fishing. Dad, we have to get out. Human beings, even in the smartphone era, know they need each other. Human beings already, they are rejecting AI where they find it, and it's not just about jobs. When I see a video of something that's kind of cool, and I find out that it was AI, because my kids will have to tell me, usually I can't tell, I'm too old and stupid, I'm disgusted that I watched it. I am. Does that make sense? I don't have a better way to explain it. I'm grossed out. Oh, gross. And I fell for it. Like I'm nauseated. They say that books will be written by AI. And by the way, they're already being written by AI. More than you want to know. More than I want to know. The second you find out, are you happy or are you disgusted? You're disgusted. I know that logically, the future looks like AI is going to do everything. We'll just be lazy, worthless slugs, you and me, sitting around waiting for a robot to deliver us a pizza. But I don't think it will get that far because I believe human beings will reject it. Now, the second part of this, and this is, I know I want to stress this point, not at all meant to be an insult to Elon Musk. I am so grateful to him for buying one of the major social media platforms and really returning free speech to the internet in significant ways, in ways the communists hate him for and they threaten his life all the time for it. I am a fan of no man, as you know. I'm about as close to one as you can be to Elon Musk out of appreciation for what he did and the risks he took. Elon Musk is going to be in serious legal trouble the next time a Democrat wins the presidency, and he knows it. That's awesome. It's really cool. Anyway, that aside, have you ever done this or seen this? Legos, only I don't mean someone built a Lego spaceship or a Lego car. Have you ever seen a display or done one of these where someone did a Lego city? A Lego like countryside, a Lego... I've seen this multiple times. I had cousins who were way smarter than me and super into Legos. And then I've been to various Lego stores. You know, when we had little kids, they were into Legos. I've been to various Lego stores. And you see, oh, we've got a Lego Manhattan. You know, New York City. We've got a Lego Manhattan. Let's say that was you. And let's say you built all that. Wouldn't you feel like you could and should control all that? I have too many taxis down on the southern part. I'm going to just grab some and move some up to the northern part. You know what? We don't have enough people in Central Park. Let me grab a couple guys from Soho. I'm going to move them up to Central Park. You would. Okay, so what am I saying? These super, super powerful billionaire types, these guys who have so much money and so much power, they can day to day do whatever they want. And they're oftentimes so ambitious and so intelligent, they'll start companies that become gigantic, and they can do whatever they want. Oftentimes, those guys will look at the earth, a city, a country, the same way you and I just looked at that Lego set of Manhattan. Well, I mean, I can move things around if I would like. I can do this. I'll just have them go there. I'll have these people go here. You've heard billionaire after billionaire, certainly the tech guys, say things that make you wince. I've played them on this show. Sam Altman, other billionaires. Oh, you don't need this. Well, AI is cheaper to teach than a human. Just almost sounds, shockingly tyrannical and cold, doesn't it? Why? They're so powerful, they've completely kind of lost touch with the human factor of it. You know who hasn't lost touch with that? James Tallarico out of Texas.
20: I celebrated my 30th birthday with a pink scarf around my neck.
19: I bet he did. What, Chris? Hey, Chris, who do you think gave James Tallarico that scarf? Somebody gave it to him, I bet. I think it was a friend or something. What, Chris, who? Chris said he probably just had it in his closet. You know, you could be right, but at some point in time, he had to come out of the closet. Don't you think? Just saying. Let's do some emails, shall we? So Chris doesn't get us in trouble. Hey, Jesse, you must have screwed up in the last life to be a food addict married to a 90-pound health nut. They're not wrong, buddy. Do James a favor and make sure he marries an Italian dime. The more you eat, the more respect you get at Italian gatherings. By the fifth plate at Christmas, they may as well have been calling me Don. You know, I have a buddy, and he's Italian. Actually, I have a few Italian buddies. Those are the funnest guys to make the Italian jokes to, by the way. But I have a few buddies who are Italian. But the one I'm thinking of, I just brought up New York. He's in Long Island. And when he was talking about what they did for Christmas, like I thought, because we did, I think this year we did a tenderloin for Christmas. So it's our special occasion thing. We buy a tenderloin and made homemade fettuccine and I think we bought like a pie from somebody, if I remember, like a real nice pie. I don't remember exactly, but it was three or four things. I think she made us eat a salad. I thought for us, wow, that was quite a meal. Their dinner for Christmas lasted like 5 hours. It was just course after course after course. I'll never understand. It's got to be amazing genes. No wonder I'm so resentful and racist. How are they not fat? I mean, I know there are some Italians, obviously, who are fat. I understand that. That is a thing that does happen, but not very many of them. And you go over there to Italy, you know they live for like freaking ever, Chris? It has one of the highest life expectancies in the world, and they all smoke. You walk around, and they're all smoking. They're all just chain-smoking their way, and they're skinny. What, Chris? That's an old wives' tale. Chris said, isn't it the wine? Doesn't wine have something to do with this? You know, that was a thing for about 5 minutes when I was a kid where they said, oh, if you just have some wine, it's good for your heart or blood pressure or something like that. That sounds like an excuse for drunks. That doesn't sound like, that's not real. I'm sorry, I'm not buying that at all. I'm buying chalk instead. That's what I believe in. Natural herbal supplements from the hardcore anti-communists at Chalk. 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